0: the type of talent that they've had, they're 9-5 all time against FBS programs. Why can't they continue to have success? They're not going to go 12-0, but can they be 8-4? Sure. Can they be 7-5? You bet. So the culture that Tim Polasek has continued after, you know, what Craig Bull started there, I think there's an expectation of the type of players that they need to win there, and they've shown that they can beat high-level competition at the FBS level. So I think absolutely Nathan Hayes is a quarterback that looks the part, 6'3", 220 pounds. He can run. He throws the ball very well. He has learned from some really good players. So I don't think that there's any question that, that North Dakota State will fit right in at the FBS level. And look out, in year one, if they are a 7- or 8-win season, if that's the floor for them, then they'll project to be a very heavy hitter, nationally speaking, at the FBS level, like the folks in the Mountain West projected they would be and thought that they would be a great fit for this league.
1: 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And maybe it's a blessing we don't have more time, because I don't need you to tell anybody what a fool I was when I was your employee for years. Jesse Kurtz, everybody, Mountain West Network. 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Follow him as well at @jkurtz_MWN.
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7: So much more. 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
8: Hey, it's Jonathan Von Tobel from Pods of the Futures, where Dustin Sweetelson stopped by to reveal why he's backing the Philadelphia Phillies in the National League.
9: I still think to win the pennant at 7-1 this late in the game, it's worth a look, just because I thought this team was going to look old. I did not believe in them coming into the year. They make the firing with Rob Thompson. Mattingly takes over. And then you factor in you have Dombrowski still running this thing as the GM. No one's more aggressive than him to fill the holes, to find ways to make his team better. But more importantly, the window is closing. If you're Philadelphia, I think they have to capitalize on where they're at right now. You're going to stack this rotation, and you're going to set things up where you've got Christopher Sanchez as a true number one ace. You also then have Zach Wheeler, who has lit up the league over the last couple of months, followed by Lizardo. That 1-2-3 gives you a shot. They traded for Duran a year ago, who fixes their bullpen issues they've had in the past, and the lineup is as deep as anybody. So I'm looking at Philly. I think 7-1 is worth a look there if you want to bet them to win the pennant.
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0: on Twitter was that it seems really positively recepted so far. Is that where you were going, Kelly?
1: No, I was going to say the biggest. Sorry, I was not going to be as helpful. The biggest thought I had out of reading the renovation notes was, man, when does a pond become a lake? And when you remove a pond, like how much grass does that require? You know, I kind of want to be a part of that project, Wes. You know, filling in.
2: How they got this done so quickly, too, because these are a lot of changes.
0: Yeah, that's what the guy said. He said this was a year-long project that they got done in 9 months or whatever. So, yeah, so they basically shaved 3 months off this project to be able to get it done and get it going. When we come back, we'll let you know the stats that matter in our models, what it spit out, and we'll get to talking about some of these picks in our account.
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8: I think this team has a chance to be really good this year. I look at Gunnar Stockton returning, and I think he'll be even more improved. The running back room is loaded. The offensive line looks shored up. Just look no further than the tight end room. They've got 3 dudes that are going to create mismatches at the SEC level, and they'll be able to help out in the run game. And honestly, for Georgia, I think the defense could be really good. The front is loaded and really should secure more pressure and more havoc against their opponents. Right now, I project 9.9 wins for Georgia. I've got these guys favored in 11 games this year. Georgia plays my weakest SEC schedule per my metrics. I think Georgia is a really dangerous bunch, and I would absolutely bet these guys to win the SEC. I like over the win total, but maybe the VIG has priced out any potential edge there.
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4: I still think to win the pennant at 7-1 this late in the game, it's worth a look, just because I thought this team was going to look old. I did not believe in them coming into the year. They make the firing with Rob Thompson. Mattingly takes over. And then you factor in you have Dombrowski still running this thing as the GM. No one's more aggressive than him to fill the holes, to find ways to make his team better. But more importantly, the window is closing. If you're Philadelphia, I think they have to capitalize on where they're at right now. You're going to stack this rotation and you're going to set things up where you've got Christopher Sanchez as a true number one ace. You also then have Zach Wheeler, who has lit up the league over the last couple months, followed by Lizardo. That 1-2-3 gives you a shot. They traded for Durant a year ago, who fixes their bullpen issues they've had in the past, and the lineup is as deep as anybody. So I'm looking at Philly. I think 7-1's worth a look there if you want to bet them to win the pennant.
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8: Welcome back to Long Shots, Matt, Wes, and Kelly. Just talked about everything going up there in Detroit. $16 million worth of renovations. And how's this course going to play? I guess we'll find out once we get out there. We're going to take our best shot here at throwing some winners into the account. But first and foremost, how did we decipher what we think is going to be necessary to win on this course? I mean, guys, I focused heavily on just off the tee and approach numbers mainly because those are the default deals that if you're good off the tee and you're good on approach, you can basically be good at any course, you know? And so like, I just kind of like defaulted to these very generic kind of deals. And then I just kind of did the mixed condition model where my baseline was 32 rounds, which in theory would be 8, 9, 10 tournaments, depending on if guys made every cut or however you want to look at it like that. And then I also just put in off the tee last 12, approach last 12, mixed in to that model to kind of see if there's anybody like kind of on a heater off the tee or on approach. But, you know, again, outside of that, I guess don't make bogeys. I guess don't whatever, you know, maybe there's some around the green stuff considering these are elevated greens now with all that, but they're big. So I mean, again, they're big. If you're playing from off of them and they're big, then you're probably not playing very well with your irons. And so I don't know. I was pretty confused with all this. Yeah. I kept it pretty generic for me this week. Kelly, I don't know if that differs from what you did.
9: Yeah, no, I think that was pretty well said, right? I mean, this is a great example. I mean, for people that listen to this podcast sometimes or watch us and go, what the hell are these guys talking about with stats and everything every single week, right? Like, this is This is a great example.

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2: We say sayonara to Mitch Moss. A little bit of technical issues. Moss out of here. He'll be back next week on Pod to the Futures. Discuss a lot more about Major League Baseball as we will be right around the trade deadline at that time. Actually, maybe a little bit past it. We'll record at that point so we can get some of the ramifications of that and what that means for the championship odds. So Mitch will be back next week. We'll also get his thoughts on a little bit more college football, which is where I wanted to go. Make sure you go VSiN.com/subscribe. Very important. For whatever reason, this year I am very anxious, very excited to see what our college football guide looks like. I got to write two big ones, Mountain West and the SEC. Was really happy and actually kind of proud that Adam Burke let me do the SEC. I mean, it's one of the more important conferences next to the Big Ten with a lot of girth to it in terms of literal amount of teams, but also national championship contenders. And that was the prism with which I decided to view the SEC this year, because that's kind of been the talk for the Southeastern Conference. You go through media days last week, a lot of the conversations were about the college football playoff, the amount of teams you can get in, the SEC pulling away from the NCAA as a whole, but also it's standing next to the Big Ten when it comes to competing for these national championships, I should say. It's been 3 years since the SEC last won the title. Georgia, the team that won that title. And so I think viewing the SEC through that lens of getting back to those championship aspirations was a really interesting way to look at it, especially when you have such good stories in the league. Ole Miss, for example, being one drive away, one play away from potentially making it into the national championship game and going on that run. As I mentioned, Georgia being the last team to do it, Alabama with its own championship aspirations, and these other fringe contenders, we'll call them, even though there's nothing fringe about Texas or Texas A&M, Oklahoma, if they can get things right. So I thought that was the way to look at this conference. And so there's a couple of teams that really stick out, but I teased one team and I want to get to it. And it's not one of the teams that I just mentioned amongst all of the fringe contenders in the Southeastern Conference. I do pride myself to an extent of coming in and not having, especially when it comes to the writing for you guys over at VSiN.com and for these guides, not having my preconceived notions alter anything about what I want to write. I want to take in all the information. I want to be able to ingest it and present it with the statistics and other facts in a way that does then give me an idea of what that team might be. And the one team that I came away with that I was

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2: Since 1914, Greer Limestone and Asphalt have been laying the groundwork for America's roads, buildings, and bridges. What started as a single limestone mine near Morgantown, West Virginia, has grown into the state's largest producer of limestone aggregates. But Greer doesn't stop at rock. Greer's Morgantown and Clarksburg asphalt plants produce top-tier paving mixes for driveways to major highways, crafted to meet federal standards. At Greer Limestone and Greer Asphalt, we've been improving lives for more than a century.
3: I'm Kate Burdett on the Ohio News Network. In Northwest Ohio, there's new data on the cyclosporiasis outbreak. The foodborne parasite has sickened more than 4,000 people across the United States. At least 300 have been hospitalized. A new CBS News poll finds 40% of Americans say they are buying or eating less produce. 47% say they have little or no confidence in the FDA to deal with the outbreak. The Toledo-Lucas County Health Department is now reporting more than 2,600 cases in Northwest Ohio. After months of contentious debate, the Cincinnati School Board has made a final decision about how they will attempt to address an estimated $60 million budget deficit. ONN's Amy Steigerwald reports.
4: Yesterday, the Cincinnati Public Schools Board of Education voted 5-2 to pursue an earned income tax levy in the hopes that it will generate an estimated $74 million annually for the district. The November referendum will be the first time in the district's history that they have asked voters to shift from property taxes to income taxes to fund public schools. The 0.75% tax would mean someone earning $100,000 would pay $750 a year. Voters will decide on November 3rd.
3: And in Columbus, this year's Ohio State Fair butter sculptures have been unveiled. This year's theme is America 250. I'm Kate Burdett on the Ohio News Network.
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10: And this is, since it could be residency, the fact that he's been charged with a felony doesn't necessarily render him ineligible. There has to be an adjudication by a court of law, or he has to make a plea to that felony charge. But yes, arguably a circuit court could take a look and render a ruling that would be a writ of mandamus ordering our office to remove him from the ballot.
11: Pritt resigned on Tuesday and faces federal criminal charges in connection with alleged crimes that involve a 15-year-old girl. Now to the sports desk. Daniel Woods is in. And Daniel, we now know who the Mountaineer women are going to be playing outside conference next year.
12: That's right, Chris. The West Virginia women's basketball team's non-conference schedule is here, with the Mountaineers aiming to reach the NCAA tournament for the fourth time in 4 years under head coach Mark Kellogg. WVU opens the 2026-27 campaign at home against Rhode Island on November 3rd with key non-conference games, including a trip to Georgia Tech on November 8th, the Greenbrier tip-off against Northwestern on November 13th, two games in the Bahamas at the Battle for Atlantis on November 24th and 26th, and a visit to Villanova on December 12th. The Mountaineers play 7 of their 12 non-conference games in Morgantown at Hope Coliseum. Change is on the way for college sports as the Protect College Sports Act comes up against a deadline next week in the U.S. Senate. Conference commissioners remain in negotiations over the bill regulating college sports, and Big Ten Commissioner Tony Petitti laid out his concerns during the league's media days on Tuesday.
13: If Congress is going to be involved in deciding who can be in what conference and when you can move and how you schedule based on certain things happening, we just need to get that right. And so we want to make sure that the productive conversations we've had the last couple of weeks on that section specifically are reflected in the drafting of the bill.
12: During those remarks, Petitti also advocated for expanding the college football playoff from 12 teams to 24. All 32 NFL training camps will be open by the end of the day today. And with the start of practices, some big paydays are going out. The Cleveland Browns are making cornerback Denzel Ward the highest paid defensive back in the league once again, agreeing to a 2-year, $62.2 million extension with the 5-time Pro Bowler. The Philadelphia Eagles are setting monetary records as well, making Jalen Carter the highest paid defensive tackle in NFL history. The 2-time Pro Bowl selection inked a 4-year, $152 million deal to stay with Philadelphia long-term. Meanwhile, Tampa Bay Buccaneers quarterback Baker Mayfield will not sign an extension with the team before the start of camp. He's expected to play out the final year of his deal before hitting free agency next summer. San Francisco 49ers head coach Kyle Shanahan is speaking out for the first time after his car crash earlier this month that resulted in serious injuries. Shanahan stated Tuesday he was at fault for the crash, which was confirmed by local police. He suffered a concussion, a broken hand, a broken nose, 3 broken ribs, and required 40 stitches above his right eye. As training camp begins, he remains away from the team and did not provide a timeline for his return to coaching. Morning news time is 6:21.
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14: The conversation that has been going on, it started before the legislative session and is continuing through the session and now into the off season. Lawmakers discussing ways of addressing the high cost of education, specifically for special needs students. That was part of the discussion during the House-only interim meetings that took place earlier this week. House Education Committee Chairman and Montague County Delegate Joe Statler joins us this morning on Metro News Talk Line. Joe, good morning. Thanks for joining us.
15: Good morning, Dave. Thanks for the opportunity, and also TJ.
14: Absolutely. Glad to have you. Well, Joe, this was a topic that came up during the session. There was talk on the House side. Senator Grady, Senate Education Committee Chair, was talking about public education funding on the Senate side. What did you learn during the discussions this past week in the House interim meetings?
15: Well, I will tell you that we did learn a lot of facts and backed up a lot of things that we knew already. We knew this is an area in the funding that is woefully underfunded, not only from the state level, but also from the federal level. And one of the things that really stuck out to me, that since the inception of the IDEA legislation at the federal level, they basically had promised to support that by 40%. And that level has never nearly come to 40%, and it's hovering around somewhere around the 12 to the 13% range. So, you know, you look at this and where it's at, not only is the state underfunding, but also the federal has really underfunded the promises that they made into this area.
16: So, Joe, if the feds are underfunding, can we ever get to the point where we're supposed to be under that new IDEA legislation?
15: I will tell you that under that legislation, can we get to that point? Even though they underfund it, they certainly have the ability to make us do. And I know there's people out there that says, well, how can the federal make a state do anything? Well, I think we can find that's pretty easily done. I mean, even if they didn't cut funding on this, they could cut funding on something else. We depend upon the federal government for so many things. But basically, to answer your question, we have to get there somehow. We have to meet these mandates that is put out there under this section of law.
14: Joe, in dollar terms, how large is the gap for special needs funding right now?
15: Uriah Cummings gave us the estimate that it's about $170 million on all three tiers, tier one, two, and three.
16: That's a big gap.
15: Excuse me?
14: TJ said that's a big gap, Joe. How are school systems then dealing with this if they have a gap between the money that's available and the services that have to be provided? How are some of the local school systems dealing with this issue?
15: Well, they have to deal with it, and so that means that they have to cut the funding to something else. Here about, I don't know, 4 to 5 years ago, we took the funding formula and basically made most of it, not all of it, in the form of a block grant. So even though it's identified under areas for this particular reason, we sent it to the districts and said, okay, here's the money, but if you need to use this money in another form, basically they could do that. So what they're doing, they're basically robbing Peter to pay Paul. That's exactly how it's coming down, whether it's using less money in transportation, whether they're less student funding somewhere else, they are using that. For instance, Montague County sticks out that they are a little bit over $12 million underwater in what they're spending on special needs and what they're receiving from the federal or the state. So that funding has to come from different sources, including, you know, we just passed a levy. I'm sure that that also can make up some of it. So there's different ways that they have to do it. But at the end of the day, they have to get the money from somewhere to do it.
16: Joe, the fix, a lot of people have an idea about the fix. Let me put it that way. I heard some comments earlier this week about let's not fund enrollment, let's fund student need. That was one of the ideas that was put out there. There's the idea that the counties will have to take on a bigger burden and figure out how to make that work. What do we do here? What's the fix? How do we get and plug that gap?
15: Well, TJ, I would like to tell you that I had that answer right here ready to give to you today. I do not have that answer ready to give you. That's why we're on this fact-finding mission, and there's lots of ways that we're looking at. And I did have a conversation with the speaker after the meeting to get his input into it. And I think there were several things that was given out to us. One, I think we do have to identify just what is in on the funding. And Ms. McCorkle from Kanawha County done a great job of schooling us on exactly what entails Tier 1, Tier 2, and Tier 3. So that's part of the journey to start so that we understand it.
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0: Morning news time is 6:27. I'm Chris Lawrence.
1: And I'm Daniel Woods.
0: A Senate committee is set to question Dr. Anthony Fauci today, accusing the former head of the COVID response effort of misleading Americans about the source of the virus and then lying to Congress. Dr. Fauci denies that.
2: Newly released excerpts from Fauci's personal diary were allegedly unearthed by Carter.

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3: This is ONN. I'm Kate Burdett on the Ohio News Network. In Northwest Ohio, there's new data on the cyclosporiasis outbreak. The foodborne parasite has sickened more than 4,000 people across the United States. At least 300 have been hospitalized. A new CBS News poll finds 40% of Americans say they are buying or eating less produce. 47% say they have little or no confidence.

0: confidence in the FDA to deal with the outbreak. The Toledo-Lucas County Health Department is now reporting more than 2,600 cases in Northwest Ohio. After months of contentious debate, the Cincinnati School Board has made a final decision about how they will attempt to address an estimated $60 million budget deficit. ONN's Amy Steigerwald reports.
1: Yesterday, the Cincinnati Public Schools Board of Education voted 5-2 to pursue an earned income tax levy in the hopes that it will generate an estimated $74 million annually for the district. The November referendum will be the first time in the district's history that they have asked voters to shift from property taxes to income taxes to fund public schools. The 0.75% tax would mean someone earning $100,000 would pay $750 a year. Voters will decide on November 3rd.
0: And in Columbus, this year's Ohio State Fair butter sculptures have been unveiled. This year's theme is America 250. I'm Kate Burdett on the Ohio News Network.
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8: It's going to be a while before Stone Cold Lake and the Stone Cold Lake Wildlife Management Area are open to sportsmen again. Last week's flood caused extreme damage to the area around the lake. Sean Butler of Longspur Tracking helped several people with his drone work and got into that area despite a key culvert being washed out.
9: Where Stone Cold Creek empties into Stone Cold Lake, there's two huge, like 12-foot tall culverts built into the ground. I mean, the state years ago put them in with concrete, and it just wiped these culverts out. Now, mind you, they're like 40 foot long, 12 foot high, and it just absolutely scoured them out of the ground. So now there's a 20 foot deep trench right there that's separating Upshur from Lewis County in that area.
8: The Division of Highways will get on that when they can. A note here, it's irrelevant to talk about fixing areas of recreation when a lot of folks don't have a home. I realize that and by no means believe that those should be the priority. But this is the Outdoors Report, so hopefully you'll grant me a little latitude on my reporting on these broadcasts. I'm Chris Lawrence with Outdoors Today on Metro News, the voice of West Virginia. 6:38 on the morning news. Back to the sports desk for another update with Daniel Woods. Daniel, good morning.
10: Good morning, Chris. The Protect College Sports Act faces a key deadline in the U.S. Senate, with lawmakers set for a month-long recess at the end of next week. Negotiations continue on that bill that would put federal regulations on college sports. Big Ten Commissioner Tony Petitti addressed that at Big Ten Conference Media Days this week, saying compromise is necessary to bring the plan together.
11: We recognize that it's not going to be perfect for us in every one of those places. But at the end of the day, when the conference gets the bill, hopefully today, and we work through it, you know, are we in a position where it does a lot more, it provides us a lot more help than not. And if we can get to that place, then we can move into a position very quickly to support it. But again, until I see where we are.
10: The Big Ten and SEC have been the bill's two biggest holdouts among the power conferences, with SEC Commissioner Greg Sankey saying earlier this month the league had conversations about breaking away from its peers if the right changes aren't made. Petitti says a full break may not be the right move, but conferences taking more power could be a solution.
11: If you can't solve it in the bill and you can't solve it with your colleagues, is there some path where you have to have conference-based rules? That's not necessarily breaking away. That doesn't mean you're not going to play anybody else. But is there a path to have rules that we can at least operate from the conference? That's also really difficult.
10: During those remarks at Big Ten Media Days, Petitti also advocating for expanding the college football playoff, doubling the field from 12 to 24 teams. The West Virginia women's basketball team shoots for its fourth consecutive appearance in the NCAA tournament in 4 years under head coach Mark Kellogg this coming year. And now they know the non-conference schedule they'll have to face. WVU opens the 2026-27 campaign with a home game against Rhode Island. That's on November 3rd. The Mountaineers also play neutral site games at the Greenbrier against Northwestern in the Greenbrier tip-off, and a pair of games in the Bahamas at the Battle for Atlantis on November 24th and 26th. The Mountaineers will make two road trips to play power conference opponents, facing Georgia Tech on November 8th in Atlanta and Villanova on December 12th in Philadelphia. WVU plays 7 of its 12 non-conference games in Morgantown inside the friendly confines of Hope Coliseum. All 32 NFL training camps are set to be open today, and as practices get started, teams are giving out some big paydays. The Philadelphia Eagles are making Jalen Carter the highest-paid defensive tackle in NFL history. The two-time Pro Bowler is set to sign a 4-year, $152 million deal to stick around with Philadelphia long-term. The Cleveland Browns are paying cornerback Denzel Ward again, making him the highest-paid defensive back in the league with a 2-year, $62.2 million extension. Meanwhile, the Tampa Bay Buccaneers will go into the season without an extension for quarterback Baker Mayfield. He's not expected to sign with the team before the start of camp on anything that goes past this coming season. He'll be a free agent at the end of the 2026 campaign. Elsewhere in the league, San Francisco 49ers head coach Kyle Shanahan is speaking out for the first time after being injured in a car crash earlier this month. Shanahan said Tuesday he was at fault for the crash, and that was confirmed with local police. He suffered a concussion, a broken hand, a broken nose, 3 broken ribs, and needed 40 stitches over his right eye after that accident. As training camp gets started for the Niners, Shanahan remains away from the team during his recovery. He did not provide a timeline for his return to coaching. Meanwhile, with the Washington Commanders, the coaching staff is getting a shakeup. Former All-Pro wide receiver Wes Welker is the team's new tight ends coach, replacing Ben Steele after Washington fired Steele this week. Welker worked with the Commanders' tight ends during team activities over the last 2 months when Steele was suspended by the team following his arrest for driving while intoxicated in June. Welker joined the Commanders in 2025 after stints coaching wide receivers in Miami and in San Francisco. Morning news time is 6:41.
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14: The show that delivers exactly the opposite of what it promises. Butch Maxwell's Complete Waste of Airtime, Wednesday afternoons at 2 o'clock on the Watchdog Radio Network.
15: Has been that the justices, Senator Jim Justice and his family, are the owners of the Greenbrier Hotel and have been since 2009. However, the parent company of Omni Hotel and Resorts bought the first lien debt on the Greenbrier, about $300 million. Late March. So essentially it's as if they own the mortgage, and they went to federal court to say, look, we think that the Greenbrier is not being properly taken care of, that it is that it has outstanding capital improvements, that it's being neglected, that money is being shifted to other things. They are making an argument in federal court that, that their investment in that debt needs to be protected, and they're asking the judge to appoint a receiver, a third-party caretaker. The latest thing is that the state is saying, we have a stake in this too. The state tax department making a motion to intervene to say, we have essentially $4.4 million in liens that have been filed in Greenbrier County, mostly for sales taxes that have been collected and not remitted. But there is one of the liens, a significant amount, that is for income taxes that have been collected by the Greenbrier and then not forwarded to the state appropriately. So they want to, they're essentially getting in line in this other lawsuit to say, we have an interest to protect as well. And judge, you know, just so you know, we would like to make sure that if there's something that happens where this third party receiver takes over the Greenbrier, we are also owed a significant amount of taxpayer dollars.
16: So Brad Fair.
17: Excuse me one moment here.
18: Got a little bit of an echo there.
17: Yeah, I'm fixing
15: All right.
17: it. Sorry.
15: All right.
17: Fair point. I mean, they're owed $4.4 million, whatever it is, $1 million. I would get in line too. I think that's completely fair on the state's part. I think the politics of this, though, what I see on social media, why hasn't it been shut down? It's been years. Why haven't they done something? Let me take a stab at why. How many people work at the Greenbrier? What, a couple thousand, give or take, maybe? Somewhere around there? How many people will work there if you can't have your favorite adult beverage in the casino, or you can't have a Tom Collins when you're laying by the pool, or whatever your you know, drink of choice may happen to be? That's why the state hasn't been more prolific in going after this and trying to do something. They want to work something out. Nobody wants to put a couple of thousand people out of work. And it just seems like the narrative is shut them down, shut them down. Well, that's why they haven't been shut down.
15: Mm-hmm. So I think it works on a couple of levels. One is that the Greenbrier is an asset to the state. It's a draw. It brings people to the state. People have conferences. Even Congress goes to the Greenbrier. It's also a point mm-hmm. of pride culturally.
17: Yeah.
15: And I think that you would think twice before you shut that down. The other level on which it works is after the story was published, the justices have hired a Washington, D.C. public relations firm that is on retainer. And that, you know, to me, that's a sign of how seriously they are taking this, both as a financial matter and as a reputational matter. That firm reached out to me to say, hey, would you please include our point of view? Happy to do so. The point of view came from the lawyer for the justices, Charleston attorney Steve Ruby, who made note that the Greenbrier is under an agreement with the state tax department to pay them down, to pay those taxes down over time. That is a practical answer to what I also see. You know, how do they retain their liquor license? How do they retain their casino license? These tax agreements are not uncommon, and they are a way that you can reach some middle ground with the state tax department for a taxpayer of any size. And what I see out of the justices and their ownership of the Greenbrier is, you know, we've been tracking these liens in Greenbrier County since 2024. And the pattern that you see is over time, the oldest liens get withdrawn. You're looking through cloudy waters here. I can't see really what another taxpayer is doing, whether it is Jim Justice or TJ or Dave. But what I read into it is under this payment plan, the oldest liens get paid off over time. Unfortunately for everyone, new liens often wind up getting stacked on top. You know, sometimes I get people saying, well, they say they have an agreement. Why don't you ask what the agreement is? Why don't you ask why they still have their liquor license? That kind of thing. The tax information of another taxpayer is generally not public information, but it is my belief that they truly do have some sort of agreement with the tax department that is an established formula, and they are within the terms, it appears, of that agreement.
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0: In 1914, the same year the first commercial flight soared and the Panama Canal opened, Greer Industries was born. Herbert and Agnes Greer began in Morgantown, West Virginia, striking the first pick into the limestone formation that would become the backbone of one of the state's great industrial legacies. From the roads we drive on, the buildings we build, and the communities we serve, Greer Industries has been delivering quality for decades. At Greer Industries, we've been improving lives for more than a century.
1: That is the call of a ring-tailed lemur resonating through the wildlands of Madagascar. And that familiar sound is the call of an African elephant from the vast savannas of northern Kenya. These animals speak different languages, but they both have the same story to tell. Their species are in trouble, their habitats are being altered at a rapid rate, and damaged habitat means less food and less places to live. While we have reintroduced more than 40 endangered species, we cannot return them to a home that does not exist. Rescuing an animal is only half the battle. 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
12: A number of former WVU baseball players battling in the professional ranks this summer. 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
12: Well, over a dozen former WVU baseball players are in the pros, led by National League Rookie of the Year candidate J.J. Weatherholt of the St. Louis Cardinals. Weatherholt is currently hitting .253 with a team-leading 67 runs scored. He has 15 home runs. Two other former Mountaineers have appeared in a Major League game this season. Pitcher Cade Stroud has pitched once for the Arizona Diamondbacks. He has 2 wins and 3 saves at the AAA level. Also, Alek Manoah worked his way back to the big leagues briefly with the Angels. Manoah pitched in 3 games. Pitcher John Means suffered an Achilles injury during the winter. He's under a minor league contract with the Kansas City Royals organization currently. Two more former Mountaineers are playing at the AAA level. Catcher Paul McIntosh with the Phillies organization, batting .267, 13 doubles, 6 home runs at Lehigh Valley. And catcher Dane Leonard with the Reds organization, hitting .242 at Louisville. One AA player, Jacob Waters, a pitcher with the Montgomery Biscuits and the Tampa Bay Rays organization. Among the other former Mountaineers playing in the pros this summer, pitcher Carlson Reed at Greensboro. That's high A with the Pirates. He has 70 strikeouts in 70 innings. Also, David Hegeman is with the Arizona Diamondbacks organization in high A. Tevin Tucker, high A at Spokane in the Rockies organization. Madison Jeffrey, a right-handed pitcher, high A at Winston-Salem with the Chicago White Sox. Also, Kyle West, native of West Virginia's Eastern Panhandle, at high A with the Yankees at Hudson Valley. He's got 17 home runs. Those are among the former Mountaineers playing in the pros. With the Golden Blue Report, I'm Kyle Wiggs, Metro News Sports.
2: 6:59 on the Morning News. Coming up in the next hour, we'll hear from Charleston's police chief. They've signed 12 new officers there, but he says that process is always ongoing. We'll hear more about that effort to recruit new officers. Also, today's commentary from TJ Meadows. We'll get the entertainment report and more news, sports, and weather. Stay with us. For Daniel Woods, I'm Chris Lawrence, and you're listening to Metro News, The Voice.
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16: From ABC News, I'm Sherry Preston. U.S. forces in the Middle East are on high alert after a resumption in fighting.
17: U.S. Central Command says Iran fired multiple ballistic missiles, but says all Iranian missiles were successfully intercepted. Axios reports the target was a U.S. base in Jordan. The question now, how will the U.S. respond? In a separate escalation, U.S. and Saudi jets targeted sites in eastern Iraq, linked to Iranian-backed groups believed responsible for attacking Saudi oil facilities.
16: ABC Sophie Flay, the escalation coming following several days of calm. Negotiations on a ceasefire had been taking place. At least 13 people were killed, but the death toll is expected to go higher following that earthquake in southern Japan, and hundreds of thousands of people have been told to evacuate the affected area. If you're an older American, listen up. Medicare Part D, which helps pay for your prescription drugs, is about to get more expensive. Here's ABC's Jim Ryan.
18: Dr. Mehmet Oz heads Medicare and Medicaid services for President Trump and said in a social media post yesterday that federal subsidies to the Medicare Part D plan are going away at the end of the year because, he says, the insurers no longer need them. He said most Medicare recipients will see drug premiums rise by less than $10 a month next year, and that some will see their rates actually drop. Jim Ryan, ABC News.
16: Dr. Anthony Fauci subpoenaed to appear on Capitol Hill this morning after parts of his diaries were made public. In them, Fauci questions the origins of the coronavirus that led to the pandemic. Another heat wave hitting Europe.
19: Yeah, I mean, when it first started, obviously it's very nice because it's nice to consistently be able to have a barbecue and make plans. But yeah, I think it's generally pretty concerning.
16: Amber Hicks in the UK, the heat a bigger problem in France and Spain, where wildfires have forced thousands from their homes. American Red Cross has declared a national blood crisis, saying donations have fallen while hospital demand continues to rise. You're listening to ABC News.
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16: Ukrainian President Volodymyr Zelensky meeting with President Trump on Tuesday. Here's ABC's Patrick Grievel.
21: The message is that it was positive, and they're both being very polite about it. And obviously that is a big change from that meeting, that notorious meeting at the start of President Trump's second presidency, where they fell out spectacularly in the Oval Office. it's probably notable that this meeting took place without journalists in the room, without cameras.
16: Israel's Benjamin Netanyahu also met with President Trump on Tuesday. Jay Clayton has been confirmed by the Senate as the next director of National Intelligence. Republican Senator Tom Cotton citing his experience as U.S. attorney for the Southern District of New York.
0: He's overseen numerous high-profile cases, including the indictment of Venezuelan dictator Nicolas Maduro and the prosecution of an Iran-backed terrorist connected to multiple attempted terror attacks in the United States.
16: Democratic Senator Ron Wyden citing Clayton's refusal to say who won the 2020 election, only that it was certified.
1: He has repeated baseless conspiracy theories about American elections, refused to acknowledge who won the 2020 election, and participated in an abusive investigation of American journalists while providing false testimony to Congress about that investigation.
16: The vote was along party lines. I'm Sherry Preston, ABC News.
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26: I'm Kate Burdett on the Ohio News Network. In Northwest Ohio, there's new data on the cyclosporiasis outbreak. The foodborne parasite has sickened more than 4,000 people across the United States. At least 300 have been hospitalized. A new CBS News poll finds 40% of Americans say they are buying or eating less produce. 47% say they have little or no confidence in the FDA to deal with the outbreak. The Toledo-Lucas County Health Department is now reporting more than 2,600 cases in Northwest Ohio. After months of contentious debate, the Cincinnati School Board has made a final decision about how they will attempt to address an estimated $60 million budget deficit. ONN's Amy Steigerwald reports.
27: Yesterday, the Cincinnati Public Schools Board of Education voted 5-2 to pursue an earned income tax levy in the hopes that it will generate an estimated $74 million annually for the district. The November referendum will be the first time in the district's history that they have asked voters to shift from property taxes to income taxes to fund public schools. The 0.75% tax would mean someone earning $100,000 would pay $750 a year. Voters will decide on November 3rd.
26: And in Columbus, this year's Ohio State Fair butter sculptures have been unveiled. This year's theme is America 250. I'm Kate Burdett on the Ohio News Network.
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0: Holy smokes, it's 7:14 already on your Wednesday morning. Slider and Stack, good morning to you, Shane Stack.
1: Oh, good morning, Bob.
0: Where have you been, Shane?
1: I think I've already expressed all my opinions for the day as I drove.
0: Yeah, but we didn't hear them. Who was you screaming at?
1: It's a good thing nobody heard them. I wound up my windows because I didn't want to get myself as a delegate in trouble for saying
0: the things
1: I was saying on the way down the hill.
0: Just a little bit behind here. 7:14 again on your Wednesday morning. 64 degrees in downtown Wheeling, scattered clouds. I guess we'll know more about the weather after our 7:30 break with Zach Gaskly. But right now, we can tell you that it is 64 degrees, and I don't think we're looking for rain today.
1: I don't think so. It's a beautiful
0: Danny.
1: Morning.
0: Good morning,
1: out
0: Danny.
1: There.
0: The weather brought to you by our friends at Ogilvie Park and Resort, the official weather sponsor of the Watchdog Radio Network. All right, so, yeah, usually you get here a little after 7.
1: Yeah, usually try about 5 after is usually when I roll in.
0: Today, the text message,
1: I could feel the urgency
0: when you said, hey, listen, you stretch
1: you mind stretching it a little bit, Bob?
0: All right, so what's the story? You leave Clinton Hills, what happens? You get a flat tire?
1: No, I leave Clinton Hills, and as soon as I stop at the stop sign at the bottom to make my right-hand turn on 88, I look left and I look right, and when I look right, I can see the infamous wide load creeping up the hill toward Ogilvie Park. It was obviously a big semi truck with a big trailer on it, and sitting on the back of that trailer was one of those big Uke trucks like they use at the coal mine.
0: Didn't you blow the horn? Didn't you, you know, tell them who you were? Not only the talk show host, but you're a delegate. You don't have to take
1: The last few weeks I've refrained from my normal what would have been blowing the horn. Let me by. You know, Bob, that stuff.
0: Do you know who I am?
1: I wouldn't want to do that. But that big Uke truck on the back of that semi, it had a car in front of it, a car behind it, and they were creeping along. And I had to follow them the whole way down the hill. I was, needless to say, I'm a little wound up this morning.
0: I can see that. But that's okay. It's okay. I mean, you could still be in Clinton Hills right now.
1: It's
0: 7:16, but you're here. You are in the chair. Now, little cat and mouse yesterday. What a show it was. Senator Laura Wakeham Chapman was here in studio with us. Governor Patrick Morrissey was on the phone. You and Senator Chapman took off. Kind of, we knew something big was going on. You didn't even kind of let us in. What did the governor say? Whatever you do, Stack, keep your mouth shut. Was it one of those deals?
1: Well, no, not really, Bob. But I'll be honest with you. I think everybody knew the announcement, what the announcement in fact was. But they didn't really know what the heck the governor had to do with the announcement until yesterday afternoon. So that's why I didn't want to say much, because I really didn't know what his plans were at that point. But like you said, big announcement down here in Wheeling.
0: And I don't want to over-exaggerate. I'll put this right on the level of Cabela's. When the smoke cleared and all was said and done, and the county commissioners, geez, Randy Horton was back even in those days, wasn't he? Randy's been around a long time.
1: Well, he's been the steadfast guy with
0: absolutely
1: the county commission.
0: And you know, and I remember the smiles on their faces when they said it is a go. We're going to do it. And man, look at it up there now. So Shane, I'm 64. I lived long enough to see the Highlands. Thank you. Very grateful. I really hope I'm as fortunate, because I see the same thing. I see once that hotel is there, I took a peek today. I took a ride down around. There's a lot of property to work with on both sides. If you want to come back around to Main Street, or there's a lot of gap between there where the hotel is going to go and Waterfront Hall. lots of possibilities there, Shane.
1: Tons of possibilities, Bob, and it was a great announcement yesterday. And folks, if you're out there, in case you missed it, it's been talked about for a while, this potential hotel in downtown Wheeling near the, at the site where the old Wheeling Coffee was at, Wheeling Coffee and Spice, National Equipment, that block there right on the corner of Water Street and West Banco Arena. And the big announcement came yesterday. Barry and Lisa Allen are the ones spearheading this project. Private money, public money, all being put together. And what really capped it off, obviously, their private investment. They've been working with the fine folks at West Banco Bank to put some money together. And then the state has stepped in with the help of Governor Patrick Morrissey in the Office of Economic Development. They've provided a low-cost loan to cap off a nearly $59 million hotel. I would call it a mixed-use hotel retail project right in downtown Wheeling.
0: I thought, Shane, we'd have a little fun, you and I, before we wrap the show up, the last segment between 8:30 and 9. Let's just off the top of our head maybe try to visualize what will be there. We kind of have a really good idea what the hotel is going to look like. Really nice picture, front page of the Morning Intelligencer, so check that out. But maybe you and I'll kick around, because when I went down past there this morning, you can wrap around this way. Now, we know DeCarlo's isn't going to be there much longer. They're going to eventually move.
1: Correct.
0: So you could wrap around that way. And I wasn't sure. My memory just didn't tell me what was down there. Again, when you round the corner on Water Street where this hotel is going to go, and then you turn the corner, now there's parking lots. So there's property there, and I'm sure those properties generate money, but they're kind of empty, Shane. So, you know, money talks. I think who knows what will all be said. There's so many possibilities down there, so many.
1: Bob, this kind of development could spur so many things. I mean, I had that tingly feeling going up my back.
0: I love that tingly feeling. I haven't had that for a while.
1: When Barry Allen was up there talking, Lisa was sitting there, it's just great to see a local person saying yes. And obviously their family has a long tenure with the Ziegenfelder Twin Pop Company here in Wheeling. And they're naming it after Lisa's father, the J.C. Landau, is what this hotel is planned to be called downtown. And I just thought it was a great day for Wheeling yesterday.
0: And you were down there hobnobbing, hanging out, talking with folks. And one of the people that you did talk to was the mayor of the city of Wheeling, Denny Magruder. Denny wanted to come on this morning, but then we realized that we're out of here at 9 o'clock.
1: Of course, I screwed that
0: up.
1: Yeah.
0: You didn't. No, you didn't. But Mayor Magruder is going to be with us tomorrow.
1: He will be with us tomorrow morning at 9 o'clock, so we'll be able to really dive deep in this, see what the city's perspective is on this, their involvement in it. And like you said, 9 o'clock, we're going to talk a little bit more about this, Bob. Is that correct today? Did you say we're going to kick it around?
0: 8:30. Again, Shane, listen to me. At 9 o'clock, you and I
1: we're out of here. I'm so jonesed up. I wanted to do something yesterday at 9 o'clock. I want to do something today.
0: He's all fired up. And we're out of here
1: because we can't do that the legislative watchdogs.
0: That's right.
1: Will be in Rocky Fitzsimmons, Fuzz LaRue, John Saunders, Brent Weir. Who knows
0: who will be in knows here. Who will show up? But again, let's do that at 8:30. We'll just kick it around. I didn't make any notes. I just thought it would be just general conversation. And, of course, we kind of count on you a little bit, 304-214-1600. You can send Shane a text, or you can pick up your phone and give us a call, and you can be heard on the Watchdog Radio Network airwaves.
1: Bob, let's talk about that for just a second. We want to hear from you. The last 2 days on the air, you and I were on Monday. We had some great callers on Monday. And you and Bear had some callers yesterday.
0: Totally incredible. And again, I'm not exaggerating. We were kicking around, you know, TV shows. You couldn't do that. And I looked over, and every single phone line was flashing. You just don't know what will strike a nerve. And hopefully this will, because, again, I see the Highlands. I see when Cabela's was there and everything took off. You don't have as much property to work with. But, Shane, I was pleasantly surprised this morning. There is property there to work with.
1: When those buildings come down, Bob, I think that's when we're really going to be able to see, and I don't want to spoil too much of this, wait till 8:30 to talk about it. But when those buildings start to come down, we're really going to be able to see the potential that not only that site has, but that whole Water Street waterfront area down there.
0: Yeah, again, I just hope I'm around to see it because it is going to be fantastic.
1: I think you'll be okay. I think you'll be here, Bob.
0: Do you know something I don't know?
1: No, I think you'll be here. I have a good feeling about that.
0: Speaking of friends of yours, did the governor go home or is he still around here?
1: I think he went home yesterday. I saw a picture of him. It looked like he must have been back down in Charleston holding his young granddaughter in his arms yesterday. So I think the governor's back in Charleston. He's done in the northern panhandle after a couple days.
0: You know, they say it's good to be king. I've been watching a little bit. It looks to me like Governor Morrissey really enjoys being governor. And that's a 7-day-a-week job like that. Can you imagine that, Shane? I think it would wear me out.
1: I don't know how, and I'm not just talking about Governor Morrissey. I'm talking about any of those folks at those very high levels, even people like Senator Laura Wakeham Chapman. You know, I took Delegate Bill Flanagan's place. I don't know how they do what they do and perform at such a high level. I got to spend a good bit of time with Governor Morrissey over the past couple days. The stuff that he has crammed in his head and that he can spit out at any second amazes me.
0: One of the things I thought we would...
1: And I guess that's a politician. That's what they're supposed to do.
0: Yeah, but some are better than others. I mean, I would just say, that's it. I'm tired. I'm not doing this today. I'm turning the ball game.
1: You don't get to do that.
0: It's like a dairy farmer. Well, you don't get a day off.
1: There's no option for you to close your curtains, turn out the lights, and go to sleep for 8 hours.
0: And I'm way too selfish for that. I need my time. There. Yeah, that's not going to work. Shane, I wasn't around him like you were, but I heard a couple things. You know, the governor was up here, what, 2.5 days? He was up here for a while.
1: He was, I would call it a day and a half. He was here for a full day and a half.
0: And I heard, you know, through the grapevine, it's Wheeling, folks. You know, the word gets around. And I had heard he, and Shane even shared with me, Shane was with him for most of these stops. But he made his rounds, and he stopped at local places, local restaurants, that type of thing. And I heard a little mixed reaction. Now, again, Shane, again, shared with us, the governor travels with state police, so... You know, he feels secure, and he is secure. But I also heard that a couple of people, one was a woman, kind of like out of nowhere at a restaurant, started talking directly to the governor, and it wasn't so pleasant.
1: Yeah.
0: And I'm thinking, and I thought maybe, Shane, especially you're in the business now, you better pay attention. We'll talk about not just courtesy, but if you want to be heard, what's the best way to do it?
1: Bob, I can't wait to get into that because obviously this is America and we have...
0: Me screaming ain't you. That's not going to work.
1: We have this freedom of speech. I can tell you one thing. Somebody's screaming at me. The governor handled it marvelously. And Bob, I got to see it on a couple occasions. And I'm not taking it in the conversation we'll have. Let it be clear, I'm not taking anything away from these people. That's the way they feel the need to express themselves. I just wonder how far does that really go at the end of the day? It bothered me a little bit, and I know he's the governor, and I'm not just sticking up for Governor Morrissey. This would be for anybody in that situation, whether they were an ally or an opponent of mine. I think there's a little common decency and respect that should come into play.
0: Times like this, Shane, I see my poor grandmother looking at me and telling me how easy it is, how very simple it is. You treat someone, you speak to someone the exact same way that you would like them to talk to you.
1: Right.
0: It's very, very simple.
1: Right.
0: And I know we lose track of that, especially when we're very emotional. But if you could just remember that. You know, and I think people will listen better. 304-214-1600. Let's head to the phone lines. Our good buddy Steve. Hey, Steve, what's up?
2: Let me just start out by saying I really like this show a lot, okay? I knew how the I knew how the interview was going to go yesterday with Shane and Laura in the building.
0: Did you, Steve? Did you?

0: No, Steve, well, that, you know, and honestly, there's nothing to hide here, and the governor isn't going to mind me. You know, he knows, and I think you know Bob and I. When was the last time you heard us hammer somebody in an interview?
1: No, if they're sitting here, that's just not your style.
0: Not my thing. I wouldn't do that to anybody. Doesn't matter if they're the leftist liberal out there. I wouldn't do it.
1: And honestly, I don't want that from this radio show. I really don't, because that's just not why I like it. I like it because the style you're doing right now. But I got to tell you, I loved Slider asking that question yesterday, because I do think it took the governor a little off guard about why didn't we do this to the creek and we've had this chance. And I think the governor gave a great answer, but I was glad you did challenge him on that question. It was a well thought out question, and I just want to tell Bob, I know you're not the number one radio host in America. But
0: he's number one in Wheeling, though, right, Steve?
1: I know. He is. There's no doubt about it.
2: Well, but come on. I'm not very smart. You know the real reason why I was hesitant to ask him that question, Steve? Because I'm never sure if it's Dredge or Drudge.
0: Dredge.
2: I got it. Dredge. I got it right. Got it Dredge. Correct. It was Dredge.
1: If you would have just got the DR out, you'd have been fine. But I just want to tell you, like, people appreciate that. And, like, from where you've come, Bob, over the last, I don't even know, 10, 15 years in talk radio, to host in your own show, I just want to commend you, because I thought I knew where Shane was going, I knew where Laura was going, and I think the governor deserved one question, and I thought you gave him a really good question, and he answered it, you know what I mean, in the only way he could, and it was a great answer he gave. So thanks to you guys for the show yesterday.
2: Thank you, Steve. I appreciate that.
0: And Steve, stay tuned in, because we're going to talk a little bit about that exact subject. That Bob asked him about, and that was Bob. Steve picked up on it. That was the truth. I don't want to say you went off script, but that was not something you and I had texted about, that we were going to talk to the governor. But it was a very fair question to ask him, especially with what we've experienced here, what's just happened down in the Upshur and Lewis County area. It was a very fair question, and I had a conversation with a young lady yesterday who was actually down protesting at the announcement yesterday, and you and I are going to talk about that sometime between 7:30 and 8, about not necessarily protesting, but what's the best way to get your point across to politicians if you've got a big, big problem.
2: We will do that. 7:31 already, Shane Stack.
0: Well, it comes quick when I don't get here until about 12 after.
2: All good. Let's take a look at the weather. Can you tell the folks, or were you driving so fast that you have no idea what the weather looks like?
0: Well, I don't know
2: if
0: I could have told you if it was raining or snowing out there. No, actually, it's a great morning out there, Bob. Little overcast sky, cool temperatures out there this morning. 66 degrees here in downtown Wheeling, 65 in Moundsville, and 65 in St. Clairsville. Not looking for any storms today unless Zach tells us different, if something has changed. 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
2: They are the official weather sponsor of the Watchdog Radio Network. And we will take a break, and when we come back, we'll talk to morning meteorologist Zach Gasque. But I think you're right, Shane. I think we're going to kind of cruise through the week a little bit here.
0: Yeah, it's going to be a good week here, Bob. Again, I can't wait to get into our talk at 8:30 about this hotel development downtown, and we're getting a lot of texts here on the text line that pertain to that development. Texters, not ignoring you. I'm going to save those until 8:30, because there's some other things that come into play here that people have a lot of questions about.
2: A couple real quick sports things. Typical Pirates last night. They're down. Did you watch it?
0: No, I didn't.
2: They're down 6-0 in the eighth inning.
0: Okay.
2: All right. Usually 90. I don't have the numbers in front
0: of me.
2: Did
0: they pull the bat boy into pitch at that point?
2: No. Okay. Actually, they came back and tied the game up.
0: You're kidding me.
2: That's what I said. You're kidding me. That's what Greg Brown said. You got to be kidding me. So they tie the game up at six apiece, which is hard to do. You're down six in the eighth inning. And then, of course, I think it went 12. They lose the game. And this is the team that they're battling for the last wild card. So they let one get away last night. And good news, yes, we feel summer slipping. I think every single NFL training camp will be open sometime today, Shane Stack. So football season is here also.
0: Is just around the corner, Bob. And some other text also pertaining to what we're going to talk to after Zach gets done with the weather. Bob, basically about free speech and what's the most

0: effective means of using your free speech.
1: We're going to get into that.
0: I can't wait.
1: And more Slatter and Stack. Stay right where you are at.
2: My name is Michael David Myers. 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Can this be treated conservatively?
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0: Pattern Stack on the Watchdog Radio Network, 7:36 on your Wednesday morning. 66 degrees here in downtown Wheeling, has the makings of being a beautiful day in the Ohio Valley here. Let's go straight down to Zach Gaskwy at the Big 7 and talk a little weather.
1: Good morning, Zach.
2: Hey, good morning. How are y'all doing on this Wednesday?
1: Not too bad. Not too bad at all. Can't complain, pal.
2: Yes, there's a lot of people who probably can't complain either. It's a pretty nice morning, all things considered, especially compared to yesterday morning. No rain. It's still dealing with some clouds, but those should gradually break up as we head throughout the day. Temperatures a little bit more on the comfortable side this morning. We're in the low 60s, a few middle 60s as well, where we're seeing the most clouds. But generally, we're running about 5 to 10 degrees cooler than where we did yesterday morning. We have a pretty nice northwest wind helping push in that refreshing air from, well, the north and the west. And so I think it has all the makings of a pretty nice day today, and I think that'll be the case throughout the rest of the work week. You know, maybe a few light sprinkles for southeastern portions of the area today. Other than that, most of us are going to see dry weather between now and Friday. It looks like we're going to end July on a pretty nice note.
0: Yeah, it looks pretty decent out there today, Zach. I'm looking forward to a little bit cooler temperatures today. Humidity still up there a little bit, though?
2: Yeah, the humidities, the dew points are kind of in the 60s, so it might feel a little bit sticky to some. But I think as we head throughout the day, those dew points, they naturally drop during the day, so they'll probably drop into the 50s. So I think it'll feel like a pretty nice day. And plus, our temperatures they're probably not going to reach 80 for some of us. I think I'm forecasting middle and upper 70s for most of us, maybe a few spots at 80. So kind of reminiscent of last week, maybe just a smidge warmer. I think that's going to continue tomorrow and Friday. Temperatures tomorrow and Friday probably back up into the low 80s, but still feeling plenty nice, and we're going to see a lot of sunshine as well.
0: Sounds like a great week ahead here, Zach. Any big plans for the weekend?
2: Well, we got to ring in the month of August. August starts Saturday, so, starting to get into, it's the last full month of meteorological summer. That, it runs every 3 months. So meteorological summer started on June 1st. It runs all the way till August 31st. And then September 1st is the start of meteorological fall. And that's simply because of record-keeping purposes there. Normal fall doesn't start until the equinox, which is September 21st or 22nd. I know the days vary a little bit, but we got to rein in the month of August. I know kids are going to be going back to school soon. For me personally, I got to do some cleaning, so that's what I'll be doing over the weekend. Also, got to wash my car. Looks like the birds have been getting the best of me here recently.
1: Zach, you're a seasoned guy. I think it's just because it's a habit we've gotten in here. But we talked a little bit about it on Monday, maybe even yesterday. Kind of like the consensus here in Wheeling, after what we had last weekend, the Greek festival and then the Italian festival, in the old days, the week before that would have been Jamboree in the Hills. And just kind of like the feeling, especially if you're my age, after all those things are over, even though it is still July 29th, you got the feeling that summer is on the way out. Are you feeling that, or you say no? We got a lot of summer to go.
2: Well, I'm probably more of the latter option there. I've grew up and in part of the country where August is typically hotter than it is in July, and down in South Carolina, we often see those summer-like temperatures continue into the first couple of weeks of September as well. So, for me, I'm kind of used to including August into that kind of summer feel. Of course, when school starts back, that's kind of when everybody starts to kind of put summer vacation on the back burner and summer kind of on the way out there. I think schools start late August around here. We still have plenty of summer. It can still get plenty hot outside since we're just entering August here. But at least over the next couple of days, it's going to feel a little bit nicer here. I've got a pleasantly warm summer couple summer days here, but as we head into August, looks like rain chances are going to be on the way up, and so we could start August on a little bit of an unsettled note, a little bit warm, a little bit muddy, typical summertime weather.
0: Zach, I'm just waiting for you to say that S word. That's all I'm waiting on.
2: Well, I don't think we have to worry about snow for right now. If we start getting snow in August, there's something bigger at play than just the weather there. You'll probably have a ton of scientists scrambling to try and find out what's going on. But luckily, we probably don't have to worry about that for a good couple months here. But still, you know, it's going to feel like, I think, you know, late September-ish, or not late September, late August, early September-ish around for the next couple of days. So it's going to feel pretty nice, in my opinion.
1: I think, you know, me, Shane, pretty well. When September gets here, I think I'm ready for it. Zach, I'm a big football guy, so, you know, of course, September means, you know, football. Saturdays, Friday, Sunday, you know, football all weekend. So I think I'm going to take your wisdom there. Enjoy August. We'll just hope that, first of all, we don't get any of those storms where everybody has to be on high alert, and we'll just enjoy August, because we're down to about 30 days of really good summer conditions. So Shane Stack, let's enjoy August.
0: I'm ready to enjoy August, but I will wait for those cooler temperatures.
1: The way you're dressed today, it looks like we had a frost last night.
0: These things, dude, this is pretty light and airy. I like this.
1: All right.
2: But we have about 55 days until the start of fall. That's on the 22nd of September. So again, if you think about it, we have 55 days left of summer. So, you know, it's probably going to be hot and, you know, warm and hot for probably a good chunk of that, I would say. You know, probably getting cooler there towards the start of fall, typically, if you look at, you know, the history. So still got plenty of summer left. I know school starts back later this coming month. So, you know, that means that summer, I wouldn't call it on its way out yet, but we're starting to turn over towards the latter half of summer. I'll put it that way.
1: Yeah, so we'll hold on to it. You know, ain't much we can do. But the rest of this week looks really, really good, right?
2: Oh, yeah. The rest of this week looking very nice. Lots of sunshine, especially tomorrow and Friday. Temperature is going to be around 80 and in the low 80s each of the next couple of days. But I think the humidity will be lower, so it's still going to feel pretty nice. As we head into the weekend, we're going to see a little bit more clouds on Saturday. As the weather system approaches, that's going to bring some rain showers and a few thunderstorms in here Saturday night and Sunday as well. As we head into next week, it looks like, you know, we'll still see a chance for a few isolated to scattered showers and storms. Looks like, as of right now, typical summertime weather, you know, partly sunny during the day, a few clouds, those thunderstorms bubbling up in the afternoon, and then they die off overnight, kind of a rinse and repeat. So that's, you know, typical for what we see. Good news is I'm not seeing any, you know, wicked heat waves or anything over the next couple of days. Sure, temperatures are going to kind of ebb and flow naturally, but nothing out of the ordinary, nothing from what you consider a heat wave probably. So that's one piece of good news over the next couple of days.
0: Sounds like a good end to the work week, Zach. Maybe a little rough start to next week starting there on Sunday, but we'll be happy for a few days of really, really nice weather out there.
2: Yeah, and, you know, it's perfect weather to enjoy any last-minute summer trips. Maybe you're going to the lake or somewhere. Maybe you're going to the ocean or one of the Great Lakes. I know the water there is usually very cold, so I'm not sure how many people will be swimming in the Great Lakes, but if you plan on heading to the water, the temperatures and weather is going to be pretty nice, I would say, for the rest of this week. You just have to keep your eye out for some showers and storms if you plan on going next week for any last-minute summer vacations.
1: All right, Zach. Great talking to you this morning. A great forecast. We hope you enjoy your day. Maybe get your car cleaned up, and we will talk to you bright and early tomorrow morning.
2: Hey, thanks for having me. Talk to y'all tomorrow.
1: Thanks, you, Zach Gasqui at the Big 7. Looks like plenty of sunshine, and we don't have to worry about rain or storms or too much.
0: Decent rest of the week all the way through Saturday, it sounds like.
1: All right, so you've been running around with some pretty big hitters, the governor of the state of West Virginia. There's been some other folks get together in the circle. We had Senator Laura Wakeham Chapman yesterday. We heard, what was it, a month ago when she was up at the Warwood Vets, a couple people weren't very, very courteous, weren't very nice to her. I heard this one story, one of the places, I think you were with the governor, a woman just out of nowhere. Everybody was having dinner and just kind of started bad mouthing the governor, you know. So the question is, Shane, and I hope you're taking notes over there because, hey, whether you like it or not, you're jumping right in that
0: political
1: ring.
0: Oh, no,
1: you are right there.
0: Don't get me wrong. I know that.
1: What is the best way? I mean, when in a restaurant, first of all, that's really delicate, right? I mean, because you don't want to disturb, you know, hello. Does letters work anymore? What if someone in your district said, you know what, I heard this Shane Stacks, a nice fella. I'm going to reach out to him. What's the best way to do it, Shane?
0: I have no problem giving my cell phone number out there, Bob. Me, I would rather meet with you face to face. I'd rather sit down. And you know me, I'm not into long, drawn out meetings. Let's get the point across and let's get it across real quick. I don't need all those erroneous details and stuff like that. Tell me what it is you want. Tell me what it is you need, how I can, whatever it might be, whether it's business or now obviously here in the state of West Virginia and in Ohio County for my district. So that's the easy thing for me, Bob. And I don't want to take anything away from these folks. So let me set the stage. Well, we'll talk about what you mentioned there. Friday night, had dinner with the governor at a local restaurant, and dinner was very nice. We talked about things. You know, Bob, I'm getting up to speed on a lot of stuff. There's things that people don't realize that go on that go on and have to be dealt with. So I'm getting up to speed on some of this stuff. Although my stint's only about 5 months long here. And after dinner was over, just like he had done at some other places that he had stopped, he kind of made his rounds, said, "Hey, Governor Patrick Morsi, happy to be here in Wheeling." And he stopped and said that to three young ladies sitting at the bar at this restaurant. And Bob, it didn't take long for the screaming to start. "Get that data center out of here. Put it in your backyard. Put it in the senator's back." I mean, it started. And I thought to myself, man, I could hate his guts and I would never, ever think of doing that to somebody, whether it was a politician, a business person, or anything like that. Right in the middle of a restaurant like that. I just couldn't do that to somebody.
1: You know, before you
0: That's not in my nature. Now, if you ticked me off, that might be a different story.
1: Before you even thought about being appointed to Mr. Flanagan's post, you know, I just never really saw eye to eye with Governor Patrick Morsi. I praised him for what he did and the support that he just being there had to give the fine folks of Valley Grove, Triadelphia, and parts of Elm Grove too. Just being there, the governor being there, and I praised him. But Shane, as you know, I've also taken my shots when I didn't necessarily agree with the governor.
0: And there's nothing wrong with that.
1: But I'll tell you this: I don't care what restaurant it was, I would never ever do that. Out of respect, he's the governor. And out of respect for the person whose business that is,
0: right.
1: I just would never do that. So I think right off the bat, and you said they were younger.
0: I should know better, though. They were of the age, Bob. I'm calling them young ladies. They were ladies who were past 50. We'll put it that way. But
1: so
0: I'm just
1: little,
0: you know,
1: little,
0: I'm being
1: little.
0: Nice. No, that's and Bob, I know these
1: ladies.
0: Were
1: they boozing it up?
0: I know these ladies. I don't know them well. I've sat there and had cocktails with them before at other restaurants and had conversations. And I figured out pretty quickly that a couple of them, we were probably political opposites, which was okay. But we were able to sit there and talk. But you know, when you're the governor, you ignite that. In some people, that's just something I could never think of doing.
1: And here's the question. Shane kind of filled me in. He has filled you in, the listeners. Busy, busy man. He does this all the time. But the question is this. So when he leaves that establishment, does he remember that? Or does he say, I don't care what they said. They were rude to me. I don't expect them to bow at my feet. But the way they talk to me, or if they would have done it differently, Shane, he would have taken that with him. Or at least it seems to me that he would remember, or doesn't he have some with him at all time where he might look at them and say, hey, make a note of that or something
0: I
1: like
0: mean,
1: that?
0: I suppose he could do that, Bob. My guess is, and I don't know the governor that well at all, that's probably water off a duck's back to him. I would assume he's used to that. When you're in that kind of a position, you're going to get that kind of stuff, and you have to be prepared for it. You have to be used to it. And I saw it on a few occasions this weekend where he said, well, thank you, nice to meet you, and he just moved along.
1: I'll tell you who the best I ever watched do that was Barry Crow. Unfortunately, Barry's gone. Barry passed away year or so ago, and I worked with Barry. We both worked for Howard Monroe. But Barry was the councilman for the 6th Ward in Elm Grove. And in those days, Zine's Restaurant was packed. I mean, every single day you were lucky to get a seat at the bar. And I'm not saying Barry was there every day, but Barry was there quite a bit. And again, we talked about how awkward it is at dinner time or lunchtime, but I would watch people approach Barry.
0: Sure.
1: And he carried a little notebook with him.
0: You have to, Bob.
1: Normal
0: people now, it's their cell phone. I'm still kind of a pencil and paper guy when it comes to that stuff.
1: And Barry would listen to him, and he would make some notes, and he would say, what's your number? Here's my number.
0: Right.
1: I mean, he would give him his number.
0: Right.
1: And he would ask a couple quick questions. And he would work it, man. And I'll give you an example. If one of the problems that...
0: But those folks probably came over to him and said, hey, Barry, can I talk to you for a second?
1: I think only one time did I see someone be rude. But what Barry would do, for example, if the problem was on Lumber Avenue or Overbrook Avenue, and Barry knew me and he knows I live over there, he'd ask me. He'd
0: sure.
1: say, hey, what's
0: going
1: on here?
0: I heard about this.
1: He would always follow
0: sure.
1: up. He would say, I know this guy. In fact, I ran into him in Zine's. What do you know about this?
0: Right.
1: He was the best at it. And he would work the phones at home. And he was kind of like, hey, call me.
0: Right.
1: You know, I'll do what I can do. But also, Barry was a tough country boy, you know,
0: right.
1: from out Big Wheeling Creek. You were going to talk.
0: A veteran. He's a veteran.
1: Veteran. You were, listen. And he was going to listen to you.
0: Right.
1: But. You know, don't get too excited.
0: And, Bob, that's kind of the approach I take. I'm willing to listen to anybody. So I had a couple people look at me crossways yesterday, and this was the point that I wanted to get to. So I think someone jumping a political figure when he's out to dinner with some folks, even if you know there are other politicians, or he might have been out to dinner with his family, I don't think that's the place you scream at the governor or any political figure, in my opinion. That's my opinion. Now, where I do think you have the ability to do that is what happened down here yesterday before and after the announcement of Waterfront or of the new Waterfront Hotel development down here. And I want to give the credit in the whole world to these folks. They were respectful, in my opinion, about what they did. They were yelling their things prior to.
1: Hold on. So they're trying to protect the building? What's their beef?
0: I think there were multiple things. A lot of it was statewide issues, SNAP benefits, Rayleigh's Law, flood relief and cleanup that they don't believe was taken far enough in Valley Grove, in Tri-Delphia, here in the Wheeling area. So it was a multitude of things that they were there talking about. I believe there were three of them there. One was doing most of the talking. Folks know him out there. I'm going to say his name, and I know he won't mind me saying his name, and I'll get to the rest of the story here. But Johnny Haught was there. And before the thing, he was yelling his things, saying his things to the governors, to all of us, Bob, all the politicians. We were all there, and he was saying his thing to us. So I parked on Water Street, and I walk up, and I see Johnny doing his thing, and I said hello to a few of the folks there before I went into West Banco Arena, and they said, well, let's go in. And I said, well, hold on, I got to go over here and talk to Johnny. And they looked at me and said, what? You're going to go over there and talk to? And I said, well, yeah, I know the guy, and obviously, Bob, I'm in a position now where I think I have to deal with that kind of stuff. So I went over, and it was a very quick conversation that we had. He gave me a hug. We shook hands. And so I want to get back to giving him credit. He did his thing before the event. They did their thing after the event. They were very respectful. While the event was going on, there was no screaming or yelling or anything like that. I think that's the way it should be done. You know, there was private folks there who invested, are investing their own money, putting themselves on the line for this development in downtown. So they showed respect to that. And then after the event was over, they did their thing again. And I went down and talked to the other folks that were there after the event, gave them my cell number, said, hey, Johnny's in my district out there. Let's sit down and talk about it. I'm not a screamer and yeller. I can be if I have to be, but let's sit down and talk about it. So I think those are two different styles. Jumping somebody in a restaurant when they just walked by or saying, hey, I'm the governor, I'm in town, versus, you know, we know there's an event going on. We know there's politicians going to be there. Let's have a protest. Let's do our thing.
1: Yeah, I agree. But here's the one thing, and this is what gets me in trouble. You know, when I tend to be a little bit on the excited side, mm-hmm. my voice raises a little sure. bit. And more than just a few times, people think that that's a sign of aggression. No, it's not. I'm just kind of fired up here.
0: Right.
1: That's all. But I think that you have to take that into consideration, too, because you don't know me. You're going to think I'm yelling at you, and that's not going to work. But when emotions are high, that's when that comes out. But again, Barry Crow was the best. Barry would listen to you. Barry would say, I'll get back to you. Right. Let me see what I can do.
0: Yeah, and my point is, Bob, I think I would, if I ever felt disrespected by somebody.
1: Get away from me, pal.
0: If you're one of my constituents, I want to talk to you. I want to help you if I can. Bob, we can't do everything. You know,
1: there's just nothing you
0: can do about it. You try to do what you think is best during the legislative session, which I won't have the opportunity to really be part of any of that, and vote your conscience, vote what you think is best for the folks, do what you think is right. But my thing is, don't disrespect me. I think what I saw yesterday down here on Water Street was very respectful. Some people might not see it that way. I think it was. I'm okay with that. Am I okay with somebody kind of screaming at me in a restaurant just after I had dinner? I wouldn't be a real happy camper about that.
1: 7:59 on your Wednesday morning, Slider and Stack. When we come back, we're going to talk about, what are they called? What are these cameras?
0: Flock. Cameras.
1: What kind of flock you?
0: Flock. Get the flocks out of here is what they're saying.
1: We're going to talk about those cameras. I think they've been around for a while. But then at the end of the show, before Rocky and the gang come in, we're going to talk about our vision. We're going to be Dan Millison for a second. And we're going to picture and
0: paint the picture.
1: Paint the picture. There. Waterfront. And we'll do that when we come back. Slider and Stack, Watchdog Radio Network. Some of you.

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1: From ABC News, I'm Sherry Preston. Beginning this hour on Capitol Hill, a hearing with the man who led the country's COVID response.
2: Dr. Anthony Fauci, 85 years old, once the nation's top infectious disease expert, who retired in 2022, has long been a target of Kentucky Senator Rand Paul, the chair of the powerful Senate Homeland Security Committee, who's accused Fauci of everything from mishandling the COVID response to misleading the public about COVID's origins to even lying to Congress, all of which Fauci strenuously denies.
1: ABC's Jay O'Brien at the Capitol. Fauci has a preemptive pardon from former President Joe Biden over concerns, Biden said at the time, of possible political prosecution. U.S. forces in the Middle East on high alert after what's being called a surprise attack by Iran, breaking a days-long pause in the fighting. Here's ABC's Rachel Scott.
3: Saudi Arabia under fire from Iranian-backed groups in the region, shooting down drones in the eastern part of the country. Overnight, the U.S. and Saudi Arabia retaliating, striking Iran-backed proxy groups in Iraq, the first time Saudi Arabia has carried out strikes in that country since the start of the war. And in the Red Sea, the Iranian-backed Houthi rebels in Yemen claim to have struck a Saudi oil tanker, threatening another critical waterway in the Middle East.
1: The conflict follows several days of relative quiet as diplomatic efforts played out. 300,000 people have been told to evacuate their homes in southern Japan because of aftershocks following that earthquake that killed 13 people.
4: Tens of thousands are without power, homes pancaked, rescuers picking through what's left. Other buildings are still burning, smoke billowing into the air. Japan's prime minister warning of the risk of more building collapses and possible landslides.
1: ABC's Hannah Batah. The Trump administration is ending subsidies to Part D of Medicare. That's the part that pays for your prescription drugs. The administration says it's because the insurance companies no longer need the subsidies. 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
1: Life in prison for the Appalachian High School shooter who killed four people when he was 14 in 2024.
9: In court, prosecutors playing recordings of jailhouse calls between 16-year-old school shooter Colt Gray and his mother. Gray was bragging that he was now in the, quote, big leagues of mass shooters. The judge's decision coming days after Gray pleaded guilty to all 55 counts against him. Gray will spend the rest of his life in prison without the possibility of parole.
1: ABC's Faith Abube in Georgia. Big-time backlash against a plan to sell a stake in the commercial rights to the FIFA World Cup and other tournaments run by the body. FIFA's president, Gianni Infantino, surprising European football's governing body by announcing the plan, which would be funded by Jared Kushner's brother. The UEFA says it's flatly that FIFA is not for sale. New neighbors can always be a source of stress, but especially when they've got four legs.
10: Neighbors in West Hollywood are frustrated over a pack of coyotes now calling an unfinished condo site home. Resident Patty Fallon says after squatters were forced out, coyotes moved in.
11: They've been here for about 3-4 months. They hang out on a balcony. I'm a little jealous. They have a balcony. They have rent control, you know. And they howl every night from 10 to 11.
10: Other neighbors say they're also concerned about the safety of pets and children. The city says it's aware of the coyotes and its policy is to prioritize a non-lethal management technique. Michelle Franzen, ABC News.
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14: In Southwest Ohio, the chief of police in one Cincinnati suburb is accused of using a state database for improper reasons. ONN's Jared Allen reports.
15: A state investigation has found Police Chief Brian Edens of Reading accessed the law enforcement automated data system improperly. The probe determined that he had a clerk look up his brother's personal information. They say he was looking up his brother's zip code so that he could answer medical questions on behalf of his brother. The Cincinnati Inquirer points out investigators say the system does not serve that purpose.
14: Ohio State University has announced a marketing deal with Chase Bank, under which all of the school's 36 varsity sports jerseys will now bear the Chase logo. The deal is said to be worth millions of dollars. Ohio State head football coach Ryan Day comments on the color of the Chase logo.
16: I do want to say, in full disclosure, when I first heard about this, I knew about the reputation of JP Morgan Chase, and I was excited. But then I saw the logo, and I said, absolutely not. We're not doing this. And then Ross said, no, it's not going to be blue. We're going to do it in white. I said, okay, then it's a whole different deal, because that was absolutely not going to happen.
14: The Ohio Supreme Court is set to review whether federal law preempts a state law pushed by the Ohio Attorney General regarding the illegal sale of flavored e-cigarettes. For the Ohio News Network, I'm Jay Fox.
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0: We are back, 8:09, Slaughter and Stack, as we continue to fill in for Howard Monroe. Wednesday, July 29th, 65 degrees already here in downtown Wheeling. Well, if it feels like someone's watching you, guess what? Everybody's watching
1: you. They're kind of keeping an eye on you, Bob, and we're going to get into that. A couple texts I'd like to catch up on before we start talking about the
0: look at all the cameras in here, Stack. Yeah, I'm getting nervous.
1: They're everywhere. The new flock cameras, and this technology isn't new, but we're seeing it a lot more and more, Bob. But first, from the Frio and Stack Auction Service text line, hi, guys. Did Morrissey really answer Bob's question about the creeks? I don't think he did. Morrissey didn't mention the salamanders once. LOL.
0: Or the pollywogs.
1: Yeah, have a good full moon day. And Bob, do I recall his answer correctly? You know, he said, well, yeah, that would be great, but money's a concern and the environment.
0: He did. He mentioned both of those things.
1: Is a concern, which I think those are things that you and I have talked a little bit about also.
0: And he also said, you know, the rate of the rainfall, how much if you're going to get that in 30 minutes, I forget the inches.
1: Whatever
0: now,
1: it is, 2 inches in 30 minutes.
0: Probably doesn't matter. Right. But again, I just think it's something we should maybe take a look at.
1: Yeah, I think it's definitely worth taking a look at, Bob. No question about it. And then our subject about the protesters, freedom of speech, our ideas of when you exercise that and how you do that, from our good friend Durbin down
0: Morning,
1: in Clarington.
0: Durbin.
1: Bob and Shane, free speech for some is time to show your ignorance. And Bob, I've seen that. You know, people, you know, stand behind their free speech, but sometimes what they're spewing out doesn't put them in the best light. So there's definitely a point to that. A couple other,
0: and it's not effective.
1: Right, exactly. A couple other texts we will get to when we talk about the new development down on the waterfront here. But let's get into flock cameras a little, Bob.
0: Flock and do it.
1: Have you noticed these things popping up locally? You haven't.
0: Well, I said to you, what are you talking about? And I texted you back and I said, what's those light things you want to talk about
1: yeah.
0: again?
1: Well, I kept mentioning it over the last few weeks, and then we'd run into other things we want to talk about, and it would get kind of put on the back burner. But I had noticed like when you leave the Wheeling tunnels headed toward Wheeling Island, I think there's some cameras there, and you really started to see this pop up on social media. Flock cameras. What are all these flock cameras? And this is all across the country, Bob. There have been some, I think, municipalities and localities that have even put up measures to outlaw. The citizens said no, no, no. And what we're talking about, these flock cameras, they're made by Flock Safety. And it's a system where, Bob, they basically track vehicle movement, state, license plate number, characteristics of your vehicle. And this company, from my research, stores all of this information. So, Bob, you leave your house in Overbrook every day and head here to downtown. That camera, I believe it's one of those flock cameras on the outside of the tunnel, is capturing your movement every day. They know Bob Slider comes through that tunnel every day at 6:10.
0: Not only do they know, my neighbors know. Right. They all have those
1: outdoor cameras,
0: the doorbell cameras. Right. They got cameras everywhere. And then when I get down by the traffic light, they got cameras.
1: Right.
0: Everybody is watching. And Shane, I think it's one of those things that we do so well here at Slider and Stack, 8:13 on your Wednesday morning. To get something, you got to give something.
1: Right.
0: It's the old give and take.
1: Sure.
0: Do I feel like my rights are being squeezed a little bit? Yeah. Mm-hmm. Remember the debate was the technology, if you ran a red light or if you were speeding through a red light, it would take a picture of your of your license.
1: Yeah.
0: You don't hear so much about that anymore.
1: You don't. I hate to say it, Bob. And I think there were some municipalities and cities and stuff that said, the citizens said, absolutely not.
0: To me, it's laziness.
1: Those down. I don't
0: put
1: like,
0: a cop there.
1: I don't like them, Bob. That's me personally. I don't like those cameras.
0: But to go give and take. All right. So we get another camera and they're watching us. If it helps solve any kind of crime, and I'm not talking about writing the guy up for doing 50 in the 35 mile per hour zone. Again, I think that's laziness. Put a cop out there. But just let's go back to Nancy Guthrie.
1: Sure.
0: If there would have been a little bit more technology, if there would have been something like that, where you look for a certain vehicle and you solve cases, especially a sinister case like this, again, Shane, it's the old give and take.
1: Yeah, Bob, and there's a big question. And I don't really know, you know, when these started popping up. I don't know how long they've been around, but recently, you know, people have started to take notice of these. And I think the opponents of these would say, hey, my liberties are being violated. The government has, although they do it all the time, this is another major of what I think you would call mass surveillance. They are tracking our movements every day. Now, I think the proponents of this are going to say, well, yeah, we're doing that, but we're only ever going to use it if we need to use that stuff. And the question,
0: do you trust that right off
1: no,
0: the top?
1: No, absolutely not. Do I trust anything the government? Here I am. Do I
0: you
1: trust
0: are the government,
1: anything,
0: dude.
1: The government ever says? Absolutely freaking not. I don't, Bob. No way. And does this infringe on your liberty in some way, shape, or form?
0: But they already do. When I drive through my neighborhood, everybody is videotaping me. Everybody's got their eye on me.
1: Well, you as a private citizen in your home, on your property, I have no problem with you videotaping because
0: that drone up above me, he's taking my
1: picture. I don't like that. If they fly that drone above my, I've dealt with one of those situations.
0: Get the shotgun out, Shane.
1: Get off of my property. With your drone while I'm down there mowing grass. No, I don't like that at all. But is this infringing on your Fourth Amendment right to security and privacy? Now, the Fourth Amendment talks to security and privacy in your home, in your documents, you know, unreasonable searches, seizures, warrantless searches and seizures and things like that. And that's where I think the opponents really gained some traction on this, because I see my vehicle, Bob, as part of my home. That is my person, and I have a right when I'm traveling to not be tracked. Now I know the law enforcement folks are going to say, well, if you're doing it in the commission of a crime, we should be able to use that against you. Bob, I don't know that they should. I think that the beginning of that, them tracking me, to me, that constitutes almost a warrantless search. It infringes on my privacy as a citizen. I don't like it.
0: And sitting here listening to you, I can buy into that a little bit. Yes, I don't want them tracking my routine.
1: It's you know, when it's used to solve a murder or something, it's hard to use that and say, geez, we would have never solved that murder if it hadn't been for the Flock cameras.
0: Yeah, and that's
1: it's
0: hard
1: a little
0: tough
1: to argue.
0: It really is. But at the same time, I hear what you're saying, Shane. I don't want anyone knowing, and I don't have a routine, so I shouldn't really care. I mean, right. I come to work, I go home, I go to Respects. A couple times a week, I come back into town in the evening. That's my routine. And do I care? No. No, I really don't. But if this concept is, okay, we have to have these cameras here because we want to be able to identify the vehicle if we suspect that that vehicle was involved in a crime. This will help us track the person, figure out who the person is with the vehicle. I think I got to be all for it, Shane.
1: See, I'm on that liberty side of it. That's where I have to be against it. Is it the Fifth Amendment? You know, I invoke the Fifth. I am not going to self-incriminate myself. And me driving to and from work every day, and just because the government has decided they're going to put these cameras up and track me, to me, that's a type of self-incrimination. They're going to use my daily patterns to try to incriminate me in something. I don't.
0: Well, if you're guilty, they want.
1: Yeah, but Bob, I have a right to my that. There's a piece of that I believe is my personal space. I don't like. Now, we'd be foolish to think, and I'll go to the texter here from the Free Own Stack auction service text line. One texter says both of these things. Every store you go into is tracking you.
0: Sure,
1: now,
0: they are.
1: And your phone is tracking you. And texter, you're right. We would be foolish to think that there aren't other methods in which they can track us. I mean, Bob, perfect example. You brought up the Nancy Guthrie case. She had that Ring doorbell. Her Ring doorbell was set to not record any video. And what were the authorities able to do? They called up the Ring doorbell company, took them a little bit. They were able to recover footage from a camera that was never, or from that doorbell that was never supposed to keep recording. They're watching everything we do, Bob. I have a big problem with that.
0: But let's say, I don't know the way in, the way out. It's the desert. I've never been to Arizona. I can't get a really good picture. Yeah, we know people that live out in the sticks. But let's say even the Creek Road or something like that. If these cameras existed and there was some sort of horrible crime committed out the creek, and we had some of these cameras set up somewhere, could we get lucky and that person drove by those cameras? It would take a lot of detective work, but it would give them a shot. It would give them a better shot of solving the case. That's what I keep going back to. I want to help law enforcement solve cases.
1: Yeah, and I, Bob, I do too, but there's part of me that says you still, that doesn't give you the right to track law-abiding citizens. And the other argument about this whole thing is, okay, let's say everybody's fine with being tracked, your daily patterns, nobody cares about that. We're going to let everybody track us everywhere. Where's that information stored? Who has access to that information? And how secure is that information?
0: What bothered me, and you were a part of this too, when I worked at Wheeling Hotel Casino and Racetrack, someone, now they probably didn't invent it, but they came up with this wonderful idea of a player's card. So they would encourage you every time that you either played a slot machine, sat down at a card table. Swipe that card and you will get bonuses, right? You will get rewards.
1: Yeah, because they know how many dollars you stuck in there.
0: They know everything.
1: Or how many hours you sat at the blackjack
0: table. They know
1: table.
0: You sat there this long. They know when you came into the casino. They know your tendencies. They know just about everything about you. I think that is deceiving.
1: I don't, Bob, like it. That's why I personally, back when I loved to play poker at the casino, there was a time when I did use that player's card because they offered that 50-cent buffet thing. If you sat at the table was it 2 or 3 hours, you got a 50-cent buffet, which was, you know, obviously pretty stupid, but it was great. As a player, you thought that was great. But after a while, I said, I'm not swiping this card anymore. I don't want them to know what I'm doing.
0: Well,
1: here,
0: there's also the possibility, okay, you're doing your thing. You really don't want maybe someone, the missus, to know what you're doing. Next thing you know, you're getting a flyer in the mail.
1: Right.
0: You're getting this because, again, they know everything.
1: Hey, you're eligible for a free gift.
0: Hey, Shane, yeah.
1: you spent so much money.
0: You are here so much.
1: Down and get your Wheeling Island Casino Racetrack duffel bag.
0: Yeah, and the card, it benefits the dealer because now the dealer has your name. Even if I forget your name, it's right there. It goes around each seat. When you swipe that in, it'll tell you, Shane Stack, well, and we'll give you your last name, but it'll say, hey, Shane is in seat number 7.
1: Right.
0: And it helps everybody, but at the same time, I think it's deceiving because now they know so much about you.
1: Bob, the surveillance state to me is a very, very scary thing. Big Brother is a very,
0: Big
1: very
0: Brother's
1: scary
0: everywhere.
1: Thing. Now, we all play into it. You and I are sitting here with our cell phones. I actually saw a local deputy sheriff make a post about this last night. Now, obviously, he's pro, you know, for this type of thing because it does. It can help them solve crimes. And he made a good point. They've sort of been doing this for a little while because they've got those license plate readers in most of the cruisers already. When you drive by that cruiser, I don't know if Wheeling PD, Ohio County Sheriff, whatever it might be, maybe not the small municipalities, there's a little camera in there, and it reads your plate and probably automatically, bloop, on their screen, gives them all of your information, and they know what's going on.
0: You're a common sense kind of guy. I wonder if I came to you and you were going to make the decision on this, you were the arbitrator or you were some sort of judge, and I said, our neighborhood is out of control. I can't walk my dog without everyone knowing my business because of those cameras. Those cameras should pertain to their property only. I'm walking on the sidewalk. They're tracking me. They're videotaping me.
1: Bob, I would have to agree with you. I think they have a right to video on their own property. You know, the sidewalk, technically, usually you own the, you're responsible for that swath of sidewalk in front of your house. So do I have a problem with that part of it? No, I probably don't, because you have to replace the concrete if it gets a big crack in it or whatever. But when it comes out to the road and things like that, no, I don't even think private citizens should be doing that. I don't like that.
0: What about this? And this happened to me in my neighborhood. My neighborhood's a lot older than your neighborhood. I didn't really have a beef with this lady, but she was being selfish. She had a pit bull in her yard running free with about a 2.5-foot fence. Mm-hmm. And my wife was at the house at the time. She was scared to death when she walked by. And my son, who said, "Dad, I was scared. I thought I was going to have to jump on top of a car."
1: Right.
0: So I asked the lady about it. You know, I went down there. I thought she had just bought the home. Turned out she was a renter. Am I a little bit of a snob when it comes to that? Yeah.
1: Sure, it's your neighborhood.
0: I'll treat the homeowner a little bit better than I will the renter. I'll treat the renter with a lot of respect, but it's...
1: they're in your neighborhood. I get it.
0: That's right. You're just and she was a renter. And next thing I know, Shane, she whips out her phone.
1: Starts videoing
0: it. And starts videotaping. How would people. You have handled that? I mean, I didn't know what I could do other than say...
1: Well, no, there's nothing you can do because you're basically on her property. And
0: no, I was on the sidewalk. She was on her porch.
1: She was on hers. I mean, that's that... She has the right to videotape you, I suppose. West Virginia, I believe, is a one-party state, so only one of you has to know that you're being recorded. So she has the right to do that. And we see that those videos, these folks, I forget what they call themselves, but that love to test out the police. I think that's can get a little dumb most of the time. But no, I think she probably had the right to video there. Bob, a point from the text line here. Texter says your newer car will track you. And that was the same point that sheriff's deputy made in his post. He said most new cars have a little black box in them, just like an airplane. Record your speed, your braking, all of that stuff. So if you're in a crash or something, they can pull that little black box and figure out what happened.
0: And all the TV shows that I watch, one of the things that really incriminate the guilty is their phone, because they ping, they go back, and they track you.
1: Right.
0: Oh, this tower says that you were here at 3:00 in the afternoon. So Big Brother, I mean, if you were going to commit a crime, where would you feel safe? Out in Viola? Is there cameras in Viola?
1: Bob, anybody that's thinking about committing any kind of crime is probably the biggest idiot in the world, number one. And if they think that at some point in time, might not be immediately, some piece of evidence is going to pop up because of the electronic advantage that law enforcement
0: It's not
1: has.
0: Bonnie and Clyde anymore.
1: No, it's not, Bob. You're being watched. You're being recorded. People are listening to you everywhere you go. I think I told the story before on the air. One of the weirdest things, and I know people always say, your phone is listening to you. And I know there's geofencing for marketing and stuff like that. There was an item that came out. It was fairly new to the market at the time. I knew about it, but had never spoken about it. And I was, my wife and I were together, and she mentioned something about Elon Musk's Starlink, the new internet satellite thing. You get that little dish you put and all that stuff. Bob, I had never searched it. I'd never talked about it or done anything. I go home, sit down in my chair, 20 minutes later, open up Facebook. What do I have an advertisement for? Starlink.
0: Somebody listening to you, Shane.
1: So there's no question in my mind, if you think that these things are not listening, you're nuts. If you think your TV is not listening, you're nuts, Bob. They're listening to us everywhere. They're tracking our movements, our habits, everywhere.
0: One of the things that I really enjoy about YouTube is it pays attention to what
1: you.
0: It knows me better than most of my neighbors. So when I sit down, it'll recommend, hey, you watched this, you enjoyed this, and it all goes by time.
1: Right.
0: It keeps track. Did you watch this or did you just pass through it? No, he

0: other than leaving my place to pick up some flour and some sugar. I've got well water. I'm growing my own garden. I've got beef and all that stuff. You're in trouble. They're going to be tracking you.
1: 8:29, Wednesday afternoon. Let's do a little programming reminder. When we finish up at 9 o'clock, Rocky Fitzsimmons and the Legislative Watchdogs will be in. And then I believe we promoted it yesterday. I haven't heard from Coach. I believe we are broadcasting live from Undo's in Benwood. Is that from 3 to 5? Did you get an update on that?
0: Wait, who is? Us?
1: Not you and I.
0: Oh, okay.
1: I think Bear's coming into town.
0: Is this for the Queen of Hearts?
1: It's for the Queen of Hearts. They're going to broadcast live. So,
0: that'll be tomorrow, correct?
1: Is no, that today. Wednesday. Today's Wednesday.
0: Oh, today is what? Jeez, Bob. I'm all messed up.
1: Me too. So, Coach, if you're listening, Bear, if you're listening, maybe send us a reminder. But I believe it is a go. 65 degrees here in downtown Wheeling. Zach said it's going to be a really, really nice day. We have scattered clouds right now. Not looking for a real, real high, hot high. Looking in the 80s, pleasant day. So enjoy it. 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
0: Bob, two more points from the text line. Just kind of ended here with our Big Brother talk, flock camera talk. One texter says, good morning, Shane and Bob.
1: Good morning.
0: How do you think they caught Brian Koberger in Idaho? Is that one of that's
1: tracked
0: one of the ones
1: on
0: we
1: one of
0: talked
1: those?
0: About?
1: Yeah, and again, I'm all for that.
0: I'm
1: so, yes, that's going to sway me to, yeah, I think it's a good idea.
0: And then on the other hand, another texter, Mr. Umpire, says, Big Brother's not doing so well in the Nancy Guthrie case.
1: No, not
0: so,
1: at all.
0: So, you know, it doesn't always work that way. Bob, I just think we have rights, liberties, the privacy in this country, and I'm not a big fan of this stuff.
1: And what do law enforcement do? If something happens in my neighborhood, they go knocking on the doors. They request any video help that they can get.
0: Yeah, you know, and this has made it easier for them, Bob. The days of the old gumshoe to Detective Baker and Detective Barry don't have to go out
1: just the facts
0: and knock on the doors as much as they did anymore, because they could sit in the office and review the tape, review the patterns that people had, and that might lead them to the only door they need to knock on.
1: Yesterday was a big, big day here in the city of Wheeling. The governor was here. Shane was there. Mayor Magruder was there. City Manager Bob Herron was there. A lot of people were there. And it looks like this is a go-ahead. So when we come back, we're gonna get our heads together and try to have a little vision and try to picture what waterfront is going to look like. Shane, is this pretty easy? Do you have that vision, Shane?
0: I do. I think it's going to be a work in progress. I can't wait to talk about the future of the Wheeling waterfront.
1: And what would make it even better is if you would join us. 304-214-1600. Shane is over there reading the text. I will keep my eye on the phone line. So when we return, we're going to talk about our vision. Yes, this hotel is really going to be nice, but what is it going to spawn? I think, just like Cabela's, it's going to be surrounded. And that's what we hope. Right, Shane?
0: I hope so, Bob.
1: Slaughter and Stack. We'll be right back.
2: 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Your news. Your dog.
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0: Welcome back to Slider and Stack, 836 here you on your Wednesday morning. Bob and I will be wrapping up here at 9 a.m., but stay tuned. The Legislative Watchdogs will be in right after that. Rocky Fitzsimmons, Brent Weir, Fuzz LaRue, and John Saunders. Hopefully the whole crew is here today, Bob.
1: Yeah, it's always a lively bunch when they get together, and I'm sure they're going to kick around the big news yesterday.
0: Sure.
1: The hotel coming down to Water Street. Okay, Shane, they say there's going to be restaurants included. You were there. Mm-hmm. Do you think it's going to be like you and I decide to start a restaurant, or would this be maybe a franchise restaurant?
0: I see it as a one-off, Bob. I think it'll be something that is either local, a locally owned restaurant, or another entrepreneur comes in, wants to partner up with Barry
1: Allen. I want a Chili's. can you picture a Chili's down there?
0: You know, I don't know. You know, maybe, Bob, okay, so let's talk about vision. Maybe there's a couple of them in there. Maybe you've got your well, probably three. Okay, let's go with three. Now that I think a little more about this, let's give you your Chili's. A little bit more relaxed, faster service, in and out if you need to be in and out kind of thing. So I see that. I can see that in this complex that they're talking about. I also see your higher end restaurant in there. White linen tablecloths, waiters, you know, dressed in their button-down, and waitresses in their button-down shirts. I don't know what you want to call it, a steakhouse or something along that line. Maybe a nice Italian-type joint in there. Who knows? And then there's probably going to be your casual coffee shop in there, too. As if we don't have enough coffee shops, I would say, you know, you have a hotel, you almost have to have the small Starbucks or something like that right inside there.
1: Hearing the big news yesterday and knowing that we were going to talk about it this morning on Slider and Stack, 8:39 on your Wednesday morning, 66 degrees right now in downtown Wheeling, I thought, okay, I'm going to take a ride around there just to get my memory up to date here so I know what I'm talking about. So you have that little corner tip of, what is that, 14th and Main Street.
0: Correct.
1: That's open. That's wide open.
0: Well, that whole thing's going to be wide open here pretty soon.
1: Yeah, so that's wide open. And then you look, okay, let's go up Main Street a little bit to DeCarlo's. We know that DeCarlo's is going to move, so that building is going to be wide open. So, man, there is a lot you could do there. And then as I drove past West Banco Arena and the site for this brand-new hotel, and when I turned the corner, Shane, wide open spaces there. I mean, there's parking lot. I mean, it's someone's property, and I'm sure it's got high value, but it's got a lot higher value now if that hotel is beside it. So basically, if you wanted to and you had the money, you could start there and you could develop all the way to Waterfront Hall if you wanted to.
0: You could. And Bob, you go beyond Waterfront Hall. You've got more empty space.
1: Keep on going that way.
0: On the other side of Waterfront Hall. Bob, I see this. Geez, I hope I'm right. I really, really hope I'm right as the catalyst that downtown in general needs. But I think it's really going to affect the area from where we're sitting right now on this side of Market Street down toward the waterfront all the way up to 11th Street. And I think you even will get into those buildings up where the old outdoor store pawn shop used to be and all that stuff. I think it really starts to trickle out from this development.
1: Could you go as far up where we were broadcasting Friday? I mean, I guess you could go that far.
0: Oh, no, I think it goes all that whole, I think it goes past that even, because 14th Street down by West Banco Arena, all the way up Water Street to, I believe that's 11th Street, where you turn to come back up toward Main. I think it affects this whole area. Now, obviously, you need the linchpin. The hotel has to be a go. It has to get in there. It probably has to get running. But I guarantee you there's other property owners, other entrepreneurs out there thinking real hard this morning.
1: Let's speculate for just a second. Slider and Stack, 841, as we continue to fill in for Howard Monroe. We certainly never want to speak for Dan Millison, but let's give our opinion here. Our vision, the hotel coming, is this a good thing for Dan and Waterfront Hall? Or do you think he's saying, man, I kind of liked it when I was the only one down here? Or do you think more will be better for him?
0: I think more is better, Bob. The rising tide raises all ships kind of thing. You know,
1: what was that? Where'd you hear that at?
0: I don't know. So probably President Franklin. President or
1: Franklin
0: like
1: again.
0: That probably said something like that. But no, Bob, I think it's a huge opportunity for everybody in downtown Wheeling. Again, specifically this side of Market Street down to the waterfront between 14th and 11th, maybe a little farther up the street, going back up toward the Capitol Theater on that side. It's big for everybody. I think he's happy. Bob, the one surprising thing yesterday, you know who's had a big part in the planning for this? You know, the visioning. I think Barry Allen said they had a focus group they put together and all that stuff.
1: I don't.
0: The folks up at Oglesby Park.
1: Really?
0: They've had a big part in this because I think Oglesby, again, sees it that way too. This is just an opportunity to grow the Wheeling area.
1: What is the section up at Pittsburgh that you hear so much? The Strip District.
0: The Strip District, sure.
1: Could we have a mini version of that? I mean, would that be, it would be new to the city, but would that be something with all the waterfront? The waterfront area of Wheeling is the place to be.
0: To me, our Strip District is the Center Market area. Center Wheeling.
1: Well, they're working on that too. And
0: that's the Strip District. To me, this is going to be more of the, obviously, hotel. You've got two great venues on both ends of this thing, Bob. You've got West Banco Arena, which they poured a lot of money into down there. It's looking good. You know, even though that arena has some age to it by today's standards, the care that's been taken over the years, the money that's been put into it recently, when you go in there, it's a great place to go into. And then obviously the work that was done here up at the Capitol Theater. So you have two great venues on each end of this development. You've got a great start with Waterfront Hall right here. Tony DiCarlo's new place here.
1: Nail City looks nice.
0: Yeah. You talk about, Bob, there's an underutilized place. Unless there's a Nailers game or something going on at the West Banco Arena, you go into River City. I call it
1: Nail City. They call it River City.
0: City, now the Artisan Center. You know, there's not a ton of people in there. And from the Frio and Stack auction service text line and text drive, I can't find your text, but I remember what it said. Let's talk about the elephant in the room here, the McClure Hotel.
1: It's just what I was going to bring
0: you know,
1: up.
0: You know what I think this just did to McClure?
1: It's gone. It's history.
0: They might as well get the bulldozer ready for the McClure at this point.
1: And I think, you know, usually, Shane, and I've said it many times, I don't get that sentimental about it, but I certainly respect and know the history of that place. And I've spent a lot of time in there. But I think it's so run down. I think the Roxby Group did such a horrible job that I don't know if it can be saved. You know what my vision is? My vision is tear it down and put the casino there. What an addition to it. You got all this going in Center Wheeling. You got all this going on Water Street. And you tear that place down and put the casino there. Now we're talking.
0: Yeah, I mean, you know, I was sort of against that, Bob. I didn't see the advantage of it for the casino. But, you know, depending on what kind of synergy surrounds this project and what's going on in downtown Wheeling and Center Market and all that stuff, you know, you never know what the casino might decide to do. Maybe they say, hey, boy, it's time for a right sizing over here.
1: We want to be downtown.
0: We're going to get out of the floodplain here on the island. We're going to make a move, especially, Bob, if for some reason Greyhound Racing is outlawed in the United States, maybe even more of a reason for them to scratch their head and say, you know, we might need to do something here. Bob, they didn't cover this, I don't believe, yesterday. I didn't hear it if they did. I'm not sure how many rooms the hotel is going to have, what the occupancy is going to be. I'm not sure what the plan is. They had two renderings there yesterday for parking. I don't know if it's integrated parking. I don't know if they are going to have surface parking or a small garage. I'm not sure, what that will look like down there. But I think at the end of the day, you break ground on this project and that thing goes up. Huge opportunity for the city of Wheeling.
1: What do you think? 304-214-1600. Jump in here with us. That is the Frio Stack Auction Service text line or the hotline. You can call or text.
0: I need to talk to Barry Allen. You know what I think they need in this building? a really nice cigar lounge.
1: Ah, the cigar lounge.
0: Little rooftop cigar lounge.
1: Sure,
0: they can see it now.
1: Dr. Mercer wouldn't bust your balls for smoking on top of the roof, would he?
0: I'm not busting on Dr. Mercer. I'm busting on the health board that I think they need to unbury their head from the sand. Bob, go to Pittsburgh. Go to any major city. Geez, I was just down in Florida there in Tampa. Obviously, Pittsburgh. There's cigar bars. There's places people go to do that.
1: I like
0: that
1: rooftop smoking.
0: Well, rooftop. You have to have an indoor spot for that too. There's going to be bad weather. There's going to be cold weather. There's going to be weather that's too hot. But with a nice outdoor area too. If Wheeling's ever going to survive. Obviously, that's not the only thing, but I think that's something that we have to unbury our heads on. You know, we started a little progression here, and I know people laughed about it and made fun of it. And, Bob, there's people poking at this hotel already. But City Council doing the POTA district, the outdoor drinking area is what I call it. You can basically walk from the folks up at the Bridge Tavern. They may have even extended it into North Wheeling by now, basically all the way down to the Center Market with a drink in your hand. I think if you're out there and you're looking at what big, thriving cities are doing, those are the types of things they're doing.
1: I forgot about this. You know, there's no POTA during the festivals. Like,
0: you can't take your beer from the Italian festival and walk out of there.
1: Or I couldn't take my beer from Waterfront Hall and walk out to the Italian
0: festival. Well, that's pretty stupid.
1: Yeah, well, I'm pretty sure I was drinking, but I'm pretty sure because a couple people asked, hey, can I have a cup? And I can't remember who was there then, but they said, nah, the POTA does not work during the festival.
0: Maybe they're thinking
1: it was Rochelle.
0: That could be what they're thinking of. So if that's their thought process, I may be able to buy into that. But they had.
1: Well,
0: that.
1: Who are you to tell us if we got to change our laws because you're trying to make a buck selling beer down on? I understand.
0: Well, it's a. I could reason it if I would sit here and think it out. But same thing, Bob. So what do I see as soon as I walk down 12th Street there? A big sign on a thing. No smoking right now. Well, you know about how far that
1: you
0: went.
1: You lit that up, didn't you?
0: I'm firing that cigar up in a heartbeat. I'm on a public street. Give me a break.
1: My vision is this. Now, it won't have the crowd that was there this weekend. But and again, I'm not just being a wise ass here. I really hope I live to see it because this is the vision that I think is going to come. The hotel's going to start it. Yes, you have River City across the street there, Catty Corner. I think it's really going to take off. I hope a Chili's is one of the businesses. But I think it's going to wrap around all the way to Waterfront Hall. And that's going to be a gathering place. It's going to look like the festival season when it's really not, because that's going to be the place.
0: Right. I think so too, Bob. And we forgot to mention, and we need to mention all the people that are involved in this. And geez, I hope we don't miss anybody. Obviously, first, let's start with Barry and Lisa Allen, private investors in this. Barry is the one that's had this vision, I believe, since 2022 is when this process sort of started in his head. And he's been building and building from there. The folks at West Banco. Downtown, the bank, a big, big part in this. The fine folks at Regional Economic Development Partnership have a big part in this. Like we said earlier, somebody that has sat down with them and talked to them and helped them with this. Bob Peckinpah, the folks up at Ogilvy Park Resort are playing a role in this. And who else am I? Well, obviously, the state of West Virginia. The governor was here yesterday. The state has stepped up to help finish out the capital stack with a low interest loan, I believe, from the Economic Development Office. So a lot of people really involved in this, and Mayor Magruder, and obviously the past mayors, too. You know, we've been running up to this kind of stuff, I think, for a while here, Bob. So I'll give credit to Mayor Magruder, but Mayor Elliott, Mayor Sparshane, you know, all those folks, they've all played a part in this along the way. But somebody that was given a ton of credit yesterday, just a real gem here in the city of Wheeling, and I don't think a lot of people appreciate the work he does, the knowledge he has, the vision that he has, City Manager Bob Herron.
1: I mean, believe me, I praise him. all the time. I've said that for years and years and years. You really won't know what we had here with Bob until he's gone, and nobody wants to see that coming. He's really a sharp guy, and he's really a great person.
0: There's going to be big shoes to fill there.
1: Huge.
0: Someday, I hope it's
1: size
0: not
1: 15.
0: Anytime soon, but big shoes to fill there. Bob, the other question is, you know, we're talking about the downtown area, Market Street down to Water Street between 14th and 11th, maybe up the street a little farther up toward 10th Street. But, you know, something like this, what else does it spur on in the city of Wheeling from the Freo&Stack auction service text line? Texter says, is the smell too bad, or could they make a huge development down where the old Imperial Teachers store is at? An opportunity to have a big restaurant group complex.
1: I think that could be
0: docks
1: a problem.
0: On the river. Yeah, that smell down there. And I just don't think, as hard as they try, they might be able to mitigate it to some extent. Really hard to get away from that.
1: And our good friends at Uniglobe, Jennifer Merriman and Bill Bryson, they made a decision. They relocated down there. Yeah, depends on what day, depends on which way the wind is blowing. Probably wouldn't affect their business like it would Shane and Outdoor Seating. Would you like fries with that,
0: yeah,
1: sir?
0: Yeah, hey, how's your hamburger? Oh, it's great, between the whiffs from the plant there. Bob, from the text line, Freo&Stack Auction Service text line, I mentioned that rising tides thing earlier. Texter says, Shane and Bob, good morning.
1: Good morning.
0: Rising tides, in quote, rising tide, in quotes, President John F. Kennedy popularized in a speech in Arkansas in 1963.
1: And you remembered that.
0: Well, I didn't know where it came from, but I've heard it along the way.
1: Programming note, 853, Slatter and Stack. Yes, indeed. I don't know who all will be there, but we will be broadcasting live this afternoon from 3 to 5 from Undo's in Benwood. They have their big Queen of Hearts drawing on Wednesday night. I know Donnie Gilbert is the entertainment tonight, Denner, Shane.
0: Isn't Donnie always the entertainment everywhere he goes?
1: Everywhere he goes. So Coach will be there. Bear is coming in town, so sounds like a good time. I don't know if I'll be down there or not.
0: One of the governor's stops was at Undo's on his way back through from Moundsville, and I stopped in with them, Bob. That place was hopping down there. People in there buying.
1: Did he get some tickets?
0: No, I don't think so. I think he stayed away from that. But, man, people in there buying those tickets, Bob. I think what I saw at that point in time on Monday, estimated jackpot down there, if it's hit, was like $680,000. I think I heard yesterday they may even go over $700,000. For that drawing tonight.
1: Won't put you on Easy Street for the rest of your life, but it would definitely make an impact.
0: I wouldn't mind drawing the interest on 700 grand. That would be okay. Do we need to go down there and buy some tickets at Undo's, Bob?
1: Well, I thought with the everyone being down there, you know, we're going to be broadcasting live. Donnie is going to be entertaining everyone up until the drawing. I thought maybe everything was lined up where we'd maybe pull some money, all of us, and get some tickets, and maybe we'd walk away with the money.
0: And walk away with a big fight on our hands,
1: too. Whose money is that?
0: I think we should buy our own tickets. I'd rather stick with that.
1: All right. Well, I don't know if I'll be down or not, but it sounds like, again, Coach will be there. I'll talk to him later. I don't know if they need help or not. But,
0: I have a feeling I'll be at home by the time that drawing rolls around.
1: Yeah, it's
0: this
1: late.
0: Evening,
1: it's
0: Bob. Hey, it's a chance at a chance. That's what I call the
1: chance of a chance.
0: You know, you got to get your name pulled, your ticket pulled with your card number on it, and then see if you pick the right card number to hit that that big jackpot tonight down at Undo's Queen of Hearts.
1: Slatter and Stack will be back tomorrow morning, and we have a special guest lined up.
0: We do, 9 a.m. tomorrow. Mayor Denny Magruder will be in with us. I'm sure there will be a lot more talk about the hotel complex development down on the Wheeling waterfront, and we'll see what else is going on around the city of Wheeling. Bob, you know some big news. The TCI building is going to be coming down.
1: That is big news. Maybe, a lot of big news.
0: You know, maybe Mayor Magruder will have some unknown big news to let us in on.
1: I wonder, Shane, if they'll be able to come in from the back and demolish that from the creek side instead of having the, you know.
0: I think you're going to have to go down to one lane.
1: One lane going through Elm Grove?
0: I would think so, because if you're going to go in from the creek side, D DEP probably already got to be
1: involved. Oh, yeah. Watch out for the salamanders and the polywogs.
0: Bob, while you're there, dredge a little bit of that out for Bob and the citizens out there. But, yeah, Bob, I think that's a good sign for Elm Grove, for that section of Route 40, to get that eyesore down out there. It'll be interesting, you know, what may be developed there. If anything, it may just become parking. I'm not really sure. And Bob, we're going to talk a little bit tomorrow. I told you earlier, I want to talk a little bit about our business, about Frio and Stack. There's going to be a few changes coming. We're not going anywhere. Don't get me wrong. Still going strong in the auction business and stuff, but some changes coming for us as well.
1: And we're not morbid. It is great to hear Jimmy's voice. And in a couple of spots, suggest that you call Jim. Well, we all know that you can't call Jim, and we are going to change them. Shane, I just haven't been really too quick. I love hearing his name. I love hearing call numbers. Maybe we can keep some of that in.
0: Oh, for sure.
1: But, I don't want to say goodbye yet.
0: No, I don't either, Bob. But I tell you what, it was a little tough for me, the swearing in down there in Charleston. I know if he'd have been around, if he could have gotten a car, he'd have been there in a heartbeat. That pulled at my heartstrings.
1: That's my boy, he'd have been saying.
0: Well, I don't know about that. He might have been saying, you're going to do one more thing. You need to concentrate on the business over here. But no, I know he would have been right there for sure.
1: All right, that just about does it for us. Not sure who will be in this morning, but the legislative watchdogs are next. Did you notice anybody out there?
0: Fuzz? I think I saw Fuzz walk by a couple minutes ago, so someone is here for sure.
1: What's your day look like?
0: Busy, Bob, busy. I've got a busy...
1: We're politicking?
0: No. I have a big event this weekend. I have about 150 guys coming into town this weekend, so there's some things that I need to get prepped today, because if I don't prep them today, I don't have time for it tomorrow, and Friday they start pouring in, so that is what most of my day will look like.
1: And we plan on being here tomorrow and Friday as we fill in for Howard. We'll take it one a week at a time. Howard's birthday is Friday.
0: Oh, it is, really?
1: Yes.
0: Well, maybe we'll have a little special Friday segment for
1: Howard.
0: It would
1: be great if he could even maybe call in, just let everyone know that he's still with us.
0: So, that would be great.
1: Don't forget, Friday is Howard's birthday. So that about does it, Shane.
0: That does it for us today here on the Watchdog Radio Network. Stay tuned. Legislative Watchdogs in at 9 o'clock. Bob and I will see you tomorrow morning right here at 7 a.m.
1: You've been listening to Slider and Stack on the Watchdog Radio Network. And boy, oh boy, oh boy, do we appreciate it. Have a great day, everybody.

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1: From ABC News, I'm Sherry Preston. The man who gave the country near daily briefings during the pandemic, saying before a Senate committee minutes ago,
2: "Under the advice of my attorneys, I will invoke my right under the Fifth Amendment of the Constitution to refrain from answering your questions."
1: Dr. Anthony Fauci accused by Senator Rand Paul, chair of this committee, of mishandling the pandemic.
3: "Regarding the lockdowns, you argue that you did not personally issue every lockdown order, close every school, or impose every mandate. But officials across the country invoked your authority to justify these decisions. And you presented your recommendations not as judgments open to debate, but as dictates of science itself."
1: Democratic Senator Gary Peters says Rand Paul has a bias against Fauci and has had one for years. Fauci has received a full pardon from prosecution from former President Joe Biden. A new court filing in the court case against former FBI Director James Comey shows the lengths to which investigators have gone to try to prove a picture of seashells forming the numbers 8647 constitute a true threat against President Trump. Here's ABC National correspondent Stephen Portnoy.
4: James Comey's attorneys point to internal documents showing how the FBI has fruitlessly dug into court transcripts, old news articles, and AI chatbots to try to find examples of people using the phrase 86 to signify an intent to kill. Comey's lawyers say the FBI even interviewed convicted mobster Sammy the Bull Gravano to see if he ever used the phrase. The court papers say Gravano, whom Comey prosecuted, claimed a gangster would never use that term because law enforcement would know what it meant.
1: Comey wants the case tossed. That fragile pause in fighting in the Middle East broken. Jordan says it shot down 5 missiles launched from Iran as the U.S. partners with Saudi Arabia to strike missiles from Iran that were launched into neighboring Iraq. You're listening to ABC News.
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1: Is it a bailout for the insurance industry or a lifeline to affordable medications? Either way, ABC's Jim Ryan says it's about to go away.
6: Medicare Part D provides prescription drug coverage to around 25 million beneficiaries through private insurance companies and is a key component of the federal health plan for older adults. The Trump administration is ending subsidies to the program after this year, saying that premiums will go up by less than $10 a month for most Medicare recipients. Other estimates put the increase closer to $20.
1: Lindsay Clancy's husband returning to the stand in Plymouth, Massachusetts. Clancy's on trial for killing the couple's 3 young children. She says she did it in the midst of postpartum depression. eBay has agreed to pay nearly $56 million to a Massachusetts couple after the eBay workers harassed them by sending them things like live roaches and, yes, this is true, a bloody pig mask.
7: The Steiners run an online newsletter that was often critical of eBay. Back in 2020, 7 eBay employees were charged with harassment, including an alleged plan to hide a GPS tracker on the Steiners' car. Most of the defendants pleaded guilty. Some were sentenced to prison. eBay condemned the harassment and apologized, saying it was wrong, reprehensible, and should never have happened.
1: That's ABC's Hannah Patah. For the second time in the last few months, Ford is boosting its profit outlook for the full year. The company says demand for vehicles, especially its pickup trucks, is still strong. Sherry Preston, ABC News.
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11: I'm Jay Fox on the Ohio News Network. Thousands of Haitian immigrants in Springfield are now without temporary protected status. Springfield is home to an estimated 15,000 Haitians. The Department of Homeland Security says TPS was always meant to be temporary. Local groups are now helping families prepare for possible job losses, deportation, and separation. Governor Mike DeWine says ending the program could have a major impact on the city.
12: They've fixed up houses. They bought houses. They have created jobs. They have started restaurants. They've started other businesses. They fill jobs that were not being filled. So, you know, I just think this is a very, very big mistake.
11: Two Ohio lawmakers are pushing for stricter safety rules for rideshare companies. ONN's Kaylee Marantet reports.
13: The Rideshare Sexual Assault Prevention Act would require background checks before drivers are approved, and every 6 months after that. Companies would also have to review serious complaints within 7 business days and report claims of sexual assault, harassment, and imposter drivers to the state. The bill would also ban companies from deleting or falsifying driver ratings and reviews. The proposal is still waiting for a bill number and committee assignment.
11: In Northeast Ohio, a man was struck and killed by a CSX freight train in Barberton yesterday morning. Police reports say the man was walking on the railroad tracks. His identity has not been released. For the Ohio News Network, I'm Jay Fox.
14: When you first saw her, she was out walking her dog. 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Your foot was on the gas and her life was on the line. 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
21: Good morning, Ohio Valley. It's time for the Legislative Watchdogs. Rocky Fitzsimmons, Brent Weir, Fuzzy LaRue are the Legislative Watchdogs today. Produced by Mr. Bob Slider. Guys, welcome back. missing the big dog this week. It was good to have him back for a week, but hopefully towards the end of the year, he will be here on a more consistent basis.
0: I think he's out doing his job, negotiating.
21: The negotiator, the big dog. Guys, we're dead in the center of, well, we're past the center of summer here in Wheeling. But I know, too, a big weekend with the Italian festival, the Greek festival, that's always kind of like, you really know you're in the heart of summer and heading towards football season. Did either of you make it down for the Italian festival or the Greek festival? Or
9: I double dipped.
21: You double dipped.
9: I was at both. My kids were working down at the Greek festival, which was nice, getting some service hours in, volunteer time. They shortened that this year. It was.
21: Yes.
9: I went down Thursday night to attempt to eat and didn't even eat. Just saw my kids, like I said there, said hello to other people. I came back on Friday at a more off time, to eat down there, which was nice. I know they had, great success for the church, which was really nice. And then was able to also go and get lunch at the Italian Fest. And I did notice specifically just that they had a lot more vendors. I thought it seemed a lot. Bob, if you were down there, I don't know, Fuzzy, if you went too, I'll let you guys chime in. But I thought it just seemed like it had an injection of life back into
22: almost
9: it.
22: Doubled this year, yeah. In vendors.
9: Now, I'm sure, like, in terms of the weather, in terms of, like, the people there that attended, it was up. But just the vendors themselves I thought was better, so... really nice weekend, Rocky. We're on the eve of high school football starting, as we close down July here, as we come up to August. I think Monday is when high school football starts in West Virginia officially, and next thing you know, be back into school here soon. So this time of year always flies by. Exciting time of year coming up. For sure, but always flies by. But no shortage of news going on in Wheeling, that's for sure.
21: That is. We'll swing right there and kick it over. I know it's an issue that Shane and Bob spoke about here on the morning show, but the groundbreaking ceremony this week for the J.C. Lando project down on the waterfront, the boutique hotel conference, retail, multi-use property that is projected for Water Street right there near the Civic Center, which, speaking of injecting life, what a great thing to come to fruition. And hopefully, they had the ceremony yesterday, but hopefully we see that constructed. Really, I think the much-needed spark to get the development along the waterfront needed, if that occurs, I do think that you will see a little bit of a chain reaction up and down. And it's something I think that Wheeling residents and people in the Valley have been waiting for a long time. So it was a welcomed announcement, a little bit of shot of positive news. And it's, perfectly the announcement going along with some of the bigger festivals, the Italian festivals down there, to kind of showcase what this area can be.
9: I was thinking about this. There was kind of a seminal moment for me where I realized how bad we needed a hotel downtown. You live here, you're not going to stay downtown, so it's not at the forefront of your mind. There was a concert several years ago. I think Kelly Tucker just came in and started running what I would just say West Bank Arena. I know that's not her official title, but she had a band in there. It was a Southern rock country band named Whiskey Myers. And
21: I attended that show.
9: Great show, right? Yeah. Like, I really knew a few of their songs. Anyway, it was a good show. They're coming back, I think I heard, too, maybe to the Capitol, is the rumor that I heard. But we went and got something to eat beforehand, ran into somebody that I was with, a couple other people, ran into somebody that I knew that was from out of town down in the New Martinsville area. And they were in Wheeling for the show, and they said they were staying. I was like, oh, where are you staying? And they said, the McClure. And I thought, that's a pretty bad representation for our city. And how badly do we need a hotel downtown for those venues in particular, but also, you could go through a host of reasons that we need it. But just, and that was years ago. And admittedly, I don't social media or anything like that, and I don't put my opinion out there other than, I guess, when we're on the radio here. But I was a skeptic when it was first announced from this standpoint. I can't remember. I'm sure somebody's listening would chime in and maybe reach out and tell me what the number is. But I think when it was first announced, like the capital stack, what
21: the
9: they say,
21: was...
9: the scale was a lot. I thought it was around 100 million or something like that, and I was just skeptical that that much money could be raised. I think I saw in the paper 58 something like that. So I don't know if there was any scaling back of what they originally wanted to do, or if they kind of shot high with the expectation of really this is where they were going to land. I don't know, but I think just really exciting, and I think people that live here long enough, some of us can be a little bit pessimistic in terms of we've heard announcements before and things don't go forward, but that has not been the recent
21: trend
9: in Wheeling. I mean, most of the projects that have been announced, when they say they're going to break ground, they've come to fruition. So, you know, I don't have any reason to believe. If you look at the folks involved here, you know, got pretty good confidence it's going to go forward, and really exciting. You know, I think great opportunity.
22: Do you see the Cabela's effect, like the Highlands, then other businesses will come and build around it?
21: Absolutely. I think there was a lot of waiting, wanting other people maybe to put first money in.
9: Right. Yeah.
21: It's hard to put the first foot in to the ring, and then if it's not successful. So it's a lot easier for that second tier money to come in once you see there's a successful project and a magnet drawing people to that area.
9: Here's my biggest,
21: much safer bet.
9: Here's my biggest concern, and it's not unique to that, what this project's going to be, but I just think it's a concern I have oftentimes that I see develop. It is literally staff, getting employees and staffing the businesses the way that they should be run, and I think that's a real problem that we have here in Wheeling in particular. You know, we get something that opens up, it's run nice, and then it seems like it falls off, whether it's a franchise, you know, that we all know, that could be anywhere in the county. I think it's just so hard, particularly like if you use a restaurant business, so hard to get folks in there to work. The turnover is high, and I think that sometimes can be an impediment to folks wanting to run those businesses too.
21: Sure.
9: So, But you know, the saying, you got to build it and they'll come, I get it. It's about attracting population here and getting more, you know, younger middle-aged folks here wanting to work. And so that's my hope, is that this thing just is gangbusters, Bob. To your point, I do think you'll see that'll spur a lot more development down in that area. It's a gem that we have. It's always been, you know, the way that it was actually utilized was never – really in the concept of recreation, right? It was always more like, let's put businesses there just where, you know, it's working 9 to 5 and then get the heck out of downtown.
22: Well, when I was young, Water Street wasn't the place you really thought about hanging out. You know? So this is a 360 turnaround here.
9: What do you think, Fuzz?
0: Well, we do need a hotel or two, because my experience with it is the Blues Fest. Barb and I have been going to that for years, and I know a lot of people from Eastern Pan. They'll come over, Pittsburgh area. You know, they want to stay right here in Wheeling so they can just walk down.
9: How about the Brewfest?
0: Yeah.
9: Yeah, I think you'd want to stay.
0: Yeah, right. So, you know, they like you said, the McClure, it's like, I think that's the – if we want – they're talking about taking the TCI building down. Well, they ought to think about taking the McClure down too.
9: Well, it's hard to unring that first impression, you know. Yeah. And again, that's why I shared my story. I thought, oh man, you know, I don't think that we want that to be a representative of our city. But if you look at the Gateway Center Rocky, which I think is going to be breaking ground recently, you know, I look coming in. Obviously, we have the Doris downtown. You know, if this goes forward, you have the Cancer Center development going forward. And what's the other big thing there that you hear about? It's like the need for housing, right? And
21: right.
9: I think one thing, you know, that's kind of gone silent, it's not talked about, it's right across the street from us, is what happens with the Wheeling Pit building. You know, something's got to – that's been crickets on that front. And, you know, when you think about the Cancer Center coming in and the need probably for housing for a lot of the folks that potentially would work there,
0: or
9: you know, it seems like a natural fit.
0: Or.
9: You know, it's a natural fit. So hopefully that momentum, though – seems like that project stalled out. Hopefully the momentum down here can spur some, maybe a fresh look at that property.
0: Well, we need single-family housing, too, throughout new houses built.
21: We do.
0: We don't have enough. And, you know, they keep saying we don't have places to do it. But, man, to me, the old Wheeling Country Club would be a nice place to build a bunch of houses. I mean, it's just sitting there going to rot. It's like, hey, develop it into housing up there for people.
9: Well, if you live up there, maybe you don't want anybody around. I don't know.
22: Well, I heard that there's a time limit, that they had to wait 10 years. Does that sound about right, Rocky? When they bought the country club, and I think that
21: it's privately owned.
22: I think there was a restriction on when they could start developing. I'm pretty sure I have that right.
21: I think that they're going to be pretty thoughtful about the development of that property. It's contiguous to Ogilby up there, so there's a lot of possibilities. So I don't know if housing is in the future for that, but we certainly do need housing.
9: We do, and I think the Bob, the original question, I think it's going to cause people, when Rocky made a point, maybe not want to be first in on this. I would hope that it would cause some movement on some of the other properties in that area along the waterfront to try to get some spur some investment.
21: What I had to say too, the key, something's going to have to happen with the Windsor. I mean, it's kind of one of the, when you get to the other end there, it's going to,
9: right,
21: something's going to have to happen for the development to continue near that end, I think.
9: Yeah, and you go back to, like, you know, having a comprehensive plan of how you wanted to develop your waterfront. It wasn't there, you know, in terms of the structures that went up, and I think if you just talk to people, that's something when they look around and they're like, they're not a fan of.
22: Do you remember the wharf? Do you remember Springer Sports Shop?
9: Oh yeah, I do. As a kid, for sure. You know, one thing though, I got to give a shout out to your boy Shane, Bob. You know, and that is, you know, in terms of recreational opportunities, I know Shane's a big cigar smoker, but like. And I know he's advocating for, like, being able to have cigar lounges. It is true. You go out of town, like, in other states, they have those amenities available to folks. I know that's one small piece of the pie, but if we're going to talk about being a little bit more progressive, forward-thinking about having a little bit more individual freedoms, I would love
0: socialist word.
9: Would love to see something like that, to where we can develop a little bit more opportunities for folks. Because when you go to other places that have those capabilities, it's not cigarette smoke. It's limited in how it's done. But you want to talk about trying to attract certain business owners, like, hey, you're able to run a restaurant, bar, cigar lounge. Having more freedom to do those things, I'm all for it. I give Shane credit for championing the cause for cigar smokers.
21: You will not find me there.
9: And you know what? You have every right not to go there. Full disclosure.
0: You don't have to go there.
9: Right.
0: Just like the TV, you can turn the channel.
9: Right. But exciting news, and want to be optimistic about the prospects of that. But it sounds like, Rocky, there's been a lot going on behind the scenes and talking about getting approval to do demolition. I know there's some historic buildings right there in the corner. And just for our listeners, we're talking about demolishing from the corner of 14th
0: and Water,
9: and
0: all the way
9: down to the waterfront there. And what's the building right there that sits on the corner that faces West Banco?
21: Is National that, Warehouse.
9: It's a National Equipment. Is that where the building
0: is? Yeah, that they've moved down.
9: Right. So
0: it's empty.
9: You know, and now is the demolition, I don't know this, is that going all the way to where the existing DeCarlo's business is located?
0: It's supposed to take that building.
9: Right to that building.
0: Take that, you know, take it to the parking lot, you know, and toward the river.
9: Yeah, all right. Working, though, from the corner of 14th and Main and coming back what would be north.
0: Yeah.
9: There's a series of smaller, like, older brick buildings there run to where the existing DeCarlo's business is operating.
0: Yeah, I think that building is supposed to go to.
22: And we know she's moving, right. So that'll be
9: open.
22: Yeah,
9: but I think that's got different ownership there at that building where DeCarlo's is located. I don't think that's – confident that's not in
21: – in the plans.
9: And the plans here for where the hotel is. That's separately owned.
21: Yep.
9: So, exciting though, Rock.
21: It is exciting.
9: Fingers crossed, and I think a lot of people, looking at who's involved in the announcements made, it gave me a lot more confidence than what I initially had about the project.
21: All right. We got a couple other issues to get to. We're going to save the Jim Justice stuff for after the top of the hour break. Before we get to that, an issue that it is important statewide, but has not, in terms of politics doesn't really apply locally, but obviously everyone has heard about Delegate Elliot Pritt from Fayette County, the teacher who was charged with soliciting or enticing a 15-year-old student into an inappropriate relationship. He was arrested and arraigned, and then now he is a former delegate. There were calls for many legislative members to hold a special session to expel him from the House of Delegates. He ended up resigning and avoided, I think, the public fanfare that that ordeal would have brought. But now there's an issue, guys. Just wanted to bring it up that he is on the ballot. The Republicans in the last legislative session passed a law that basically says if you go past a certain date and you have a candidate and they withdraw, you cannot appoint a replacement.
9: Was this like the Kamala Harris law or something?
21: No, I think it was now that they're the majority. It used to be the Republicans' tactic, and now is kind of the minority of the party. The Democrats would rely after the primary election. They were, you could, if nobody ran for a seat, you could appoint someone to run for that seat, so you didn't have an open spot on the ballot. And now that the numbers have changed, they didn't think that was appropriate. So I think this ends up blocking that. So he is on, actually, even though he's resigned from the House of Delegates, he is on the ballot for November as a Republican, and there's a couple ways he could get off. Number one, he could voluntarily withdraw, but as I referenced that previous law, they wouldn't be permitted, they being the Republican Party, permitted to appoint someone to his spot. If he was disqualified, he'd end up actually having to be convicted, he could be removed from the ballot. I don't know if they would be able to appoint somebody then. I think that might be a different circumstance. But being charged is, in the United States of America, still to this day, not enough. So you have to either plead guilty or be convicted to be disqualified from the ballot. I think those are really the two options.
9: Well, for him to disqualify, I think I saw the deadline. August 1 needs to have a note, or I'm sorry, to withdraw, needs to have a notarized statement from him saying that he wants to withdraw.
21: But that will not permit them to replace him on the ballot.
9: Are they not able to make any type of motion to deem him to be disqualified?
21: Well, so the Republican Party has, they filed a motion that I guess they're going to bring up at their summer meeting or whatever to disavow him or maybe kick him out of the party, but I don't, that doesn't remove him from the ballot. So I think that was kind of a statement that they made, but I don't, looking at the statements of Secretary of State Chris Warner, that's not the case.
0: Is this the same Republican Party that supports Trump and all his convictions?
21: Well, I mean, I don't want to get into that. I mean, this guy he originally was a Democrat, and he switched over to Republican. So he's been a member of both political parties. He's just a bad person. So, I mean, they come in all shapes, forms, and sizes, and from both parties. But the one interesting thing I would say is that the way for the Republicans to keep the seat, actually, is if he doesn't resign, he ends up winning the election and then resigns after the fact. Now, he does have a Democratic challenger, and you would think that this is the type of charge that people don't put up with, and they certainly will set, in my opinion, we've seen down in Alabama, they will put politics aside for charges like this. I can't imagine that he would win that election, but that would be the one way that they would hold on to the seat, and that would be is if he stays on the ballot, wins, and then resigns after the fact, and he has, I guess, hasn't been convicted yet, then they would be permitted to appoint. They go through the appointment process. Three people, the governor picks out of the three. So that's kind of where we stand with that.
9: Well, you know, it's weird. Maybe this is a nuance that needs explained. So his name's still on the ballot, okay? That's for re-election. But in his current position, he issued a statement, one-sentence statement, the other day saying, Mr. Speaker, I've resigned from the House of Delegates effective immediately.
21: Right.
9: So from his existing position, he's no longer a delegate, but yet his name still remains on the ballot to be elected for a new delegate term.
21: Exactly.
9: Is that the right way to look
21: at
9: that?
21: Yep,
9: okay.
21: Yep.
9: So if somebody's listening and thinking, well, wait a minute, I thought I saw this guy did resign.
21: He did.
9: Currently, he just hasn't removed his name. Don't you think he removes his name? Yeah.
21: The
0: law says that once it's on the ballot, it's there.
21: No, I think he can remove it. I just don't think they can.
9: They though, can't come in and then point a replacement.
21: Yes.
0: but they got to have, but right now that area is due a delegate.

0: would imagine they would make a notary
1: afford
0: him with a notary to be able to do that. So if he does that, he is in essence kind of screwing the Republican Party, isn't he?
1: I don't.
0: Because they can't come in the executive.
1: I don't think they
0: command.
1: Can either way.
0: They can't come in and put in a replacement.
1: No, because of this new law. So even if he withdraws, they cannot replace him on the ballot.
0: So why? What? So this is maybe where the other confusion is that I saw. There was
1: the Republican
0: yeah. Party state. The head of the state Republican
1: yeah.
0: Party said there was another way to get him off the ballot, and that they could file this request with the state election commission to disqualify him as a candidate. But you're saying that Secretary of State maybe said this.
1: Yeah, he clarified why can you be disqualified? You can't be disqualified for being accused of
0: right.
1: a crime.
0: Okay.
1: So yeah, in that scenario, if he would plead guilty in the interim, between now and then, or there's not going to be a jury trial, so unless he pleads guilty before that time deadline. There's no basis to disqualify him as a candidate. As of now, he just has charges pending against him. I think he's been indicted.
0: He's not been indicted. And looking back at the history of this, I saw that the family of this poor young girl, who's 15 years old, I guess now, at the time now, on July 9th, they reported him to
1: authorities.
0: You know, must have found something. I'm guessing here, speculating maybe on a phone or
1: right.
0: something like that. They reported him. They then, according to U.S. Attorney Moore Capito in the Southern District, said they wanted to move quickly to get him off the streets. It's unclear whether or not there's other alleged victims here at play, but now they're going to move quickly to try to indict him, which has not happened at this point in time.
1: Right, but even if they indict him, that's still just a charge.
0: Right.
1: So that doesn't disqualify you. So that second scenario, unless he pleads guilty here very quickly, is not,
0: right.
1: in my opinion, likely.
0: So it may be back to Bob and Shane's earlier point about digital evidence, Bob. You know, oftentimes you see in cases like this, while they are allegations against former Delegate Pritt, there's been no hesitation from the Republican leadership in the state, including the governor, to come out and bash the guy as just... you know, being, as you said, a bad person. Sometimes people will be a little bit more reserved. We see this in Washington.
2: Well, I think the governor called him a socialist.
1: Yeah.
0: I don't know what the heck that's got to do with being an alleged pedophile.
1: Well, he was, no, to be fair, yes. though, I mean, both parties are trying to. He originally was a Democrat in 22. I think he switched. He ran as a Republican, was elected. Not only that, he was the assistant majority leader. And I do believe, and I take fault with the governor for trying to politicize it, calling him a socialist, trying to say he's not one of us. He's just a bad person. And in my opinion, everybody, both parties
0: have
1: him.
0: That reeks of a Trump-esque type
1: statement.
0: Yeah, it's
1: a very Trump-esque. But I did read this, and I haven't verified it, but I did read that maybe one of the governor's PACs or something had contributed to his campaign in this last round. So for the governor to say that, and then, you know, those PACs that he controls are – I'm pretty sure has a lot of influence with to contribute to that guy's campaign,
0: but
1: is a little bit hypocritical.
0: For everybody to come out, obviously we're political season, to come out, like I said, oftentimes people will be more reserved, you know, I'll let the allegations play out. But one thing you see is when you have allegations of abuse against a child, usually people will jump out pretty quickly and disavow somebody, even though there are allegations at this point. But it tells me, too, that... You know, word gets around usually about what the evidence is. You know, I haven't seen the criminal complaint that's out there, but oftentimes, again, you got digital evidence that is
1: on a phone. Yeah,
0: on a phone that's self-incriminating, that doesn't make it a heavy lift for the prosecution in these type of cases. And the allegations are disgusting, and against the backdrop too of what he advocated for right in the legislature, which I know wasn't on last week. I'm sure you guys probably talked about it, but. You know, advocating legislation to protect kids from abuse, right?
1: Right, right.
0: Pretty sick stuff, and he's going to have a long road to hoe in front of him, it looks like.
1: Yeah, but the it's a very sad story, obviously, and he deserves not to be in public service, but the logistics, the intricacies of the ballot stuff is still pretty interesting. We'll see how that plays out down in Fayette County. For former Delegate Elliot Pritt. So we are at the bottom of the hour break right now. We are going to take that break. When we come back,

0: we have some updates on Jim Justice and the battle for the Greenbrier. The judge has made some rulings there. There's been some additional information about the nature of the financing deal that's going on, and you'll want to stick around to the Legislative Watchdogs to hear that. And then also, guys, I do have a little bit I want to discuss. We've talked about data centers. We've talked about flock cameras. And one of the things that has been in the news, and it's kind of like boring that you kind of glaze your eyes over, but these transmission lines, I think we need to talk a little bit about that and how unfair that is to the people of West Virginia. It's all take, no give. And we'll talk about all that up after this break on the Legislative Watchdogs. We'll be right back. Don't change that dial.
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0: You're back with the Legislative Watchdogs, Rocky Fitzsimmons, Brent Rear, and Fuzzy LaRue, and Bob Slider behind the board for us today. Guys, for the second half of the show, we're going to focus on some West Virginia politics here. First up, a story we've been following closely every week, and it looks like it's nearing its conclusion in the next several weeks. Certainly, right in the heart of football kickoff, I think we will get the conclusion. But as of right now, the battle for the Greenbrier, we're going to get you your update. Jim Justice and his family have been battling to retain control of the Greenbrier against the Omni Hotel Group, who bought a bunch of debt, approximately $300 million plus. A first lien debt on the property. They've been battling. Omni has, from the very beginning, requested that a receiver be appointed to run the property over allegations of misappropriation, not misappropriation of the funds, but funneling the funds away from the Greenbrier into other Justice family businesses. So where we are, then the justices, they have been seeking time from the court. They've had the case in a stay while they seek refinancing of the property. So we got two things to talk about here. And on the Legislative Watchdogs last week, we talked about this, that the deal, the up to $500 million financing deal, is not just a loan, right? And so what it is, it's a joint venture between the Justice family and their potential New York lender, Kennedy Lewis. And so they're not going to just loan them money. There is actually, Kennedy Lewis Investment Company is going to have some sort of ownership, management control. The details we're not exactly sure about, but the justices are in some shape, form, or fashion, and maybe to a large extent, ceding control and probably ownership of, I would guess, a large portion of the hotel to this new group. And when you read the details there, one of the things that they have claimed has caused delay of the financing deal is because they need to work out all the details about who runs what, who gets what money, what restrictions there will be, say, for instance, on the justices making withdrawals, distributions, when money comes in, which entity does it go to, the new ownership, this branch, that branch. So there's a lot of details there. But at the end of the day, I think we were right. We all called it here on the Legislative Watchdogs. If you remember when Omni first came in, there were negotiations where the justices would retain some sort of role or minority stake or something. And Omni said at the end of the day, looking at the situation, we can't live with that. So it just really looks like now, in hindsight, the justices just went out and tried to find somebody else that would take that deal, where they would still have some stake, probably a minority stake, and retain some part of the control or ownership. And so that's really, it's a real eye-opener. So now, I mean, for the future of that property, it's not just going to be the justices or Omni. It's Omni or the justices plus or maybe minus this New York group. And who knows what role the justices will retain.
8: Yeah, we said many times felt like this got really personal, right? That for whatever reason, the justice felt like there was some breach of trust in the discussions about a potential deal with what I'll call the Omni Group originally, mm-hmm. and then hard feelings set in, and it appears now it was at all costs. We may have to do this, but we're not doing it with you, right? And it's, so you may win the battle, but lose the war ultimately. What do I mean by that? I mean, you're talking about, personal obligations of, they say, certain members of the justice family. We don't know who, but the pledging of the assets that they have, not just related to the Greenbrier themselves, probably pretty significantly valued assets when we're talking about a lot of these timber rights too, Rocky,
0: yep.
8: that I know that were reported, I would think would be a major, major concern. And just whether or not this deal ultimately can work with the justice long term, you have to be skeptical, meaning like, where does that put them financially? Can they ever service the debt ultimately on this? But and maybe they can, because they now have given up the valuable parts of their portfolio, right? Their personal and their business portfolio that they have beyond just the signature property of the Greenbrier, which has been struggling, obviously, financially. Yeah.
0: And here's the thing, for what does this mean for West Virginia? I'll give it. Let's say that the justices, if they're putting the money, then maybe they can run the Greenbrier. We certainly know Omni can run a property like that, no doubt. But Kennedy Lewis, if they're going to be the owners and the managers, what track record do they have to be the caretaker of that historic and valuable property for West Virginia citizens? Anyway.
8: Yeah, the other thing is, too, on a delay standpoint, you know, I think we've mentioned it before, but trying to figure out who is running what and who has the control of what has an impact on their casino license, right, which is, I'm sure, caused additional delay. I mean, I believe I read the judge, Judge Volk, again, they're in federal court, and U.S. District Judge Frank Volk, I think just Monday this week, gave them another brief extension until August 7th, which is what, next Friday?
0: Yep.
8: But they're supposed to provide some additional reports, I believe, one on the 31st, which is Friday this week, would be the next report I think I saw coming down.
0: One is due
8: yesterday, the 28th.
0: Yeah.
8: Haven't seen that. And then status reports is what they are, no later than July 28th, and a second one no later than July 31. If for some reason the deal falls through and it doesn't go forward by August 7th, he then set a pre-hearing conference date on September 3rd in Charleston, where the parties have to submit what they call findings of fact, conclusions of law, a week later, and then they would have an evidentiary hearing on September 16th. So the judge is trying to put maximum pressure. This is going to be your last chance for a delay. It looks like either get the deal done or not. If not, then we're going to have a evidentiary hearing with the parties putting their positions forward on the facts as they apply to the law, calling witnesses to say why a receivership should be appointed or not appointed, as requested by the Omni Group originally way back in the spring.
0: I think there's two things that the two big obstacles to getting this deal done are, number one, the Lottery Commission. As we just mentioned, this isn't just a financing deal. This is a potential either change in control or sharing of control of the casino. And so, you know, that's a highly regulated industry. And when you have ownership of a casino to have a license, there's a real deep dive that governmental entities do on the key personnel to make sure they're not involved with crime. And then there's a big financial evaluation to make sure that they have the capital and the experience and things like that to run these organizations. And then they have to take a look at the actual details of the relationship between the parties, who's going to have control. So and there's been some clues from the Lottery Commission that said, you know, we're going to take our we're going to do what we need to do to perform our due diligence. We're not going to rush it, and we're going to make sure we have all the details, the documents. And so they said it may extend into August. So some hints there from the Lottery Commission not committing to having this done in on an emergency basis like they got their license renewed last time. And the other key factor in the Lottery Commission, Brent and Fuzz, is that, remember, they're a politically appointed, I think, the members of that board, and I think some of them are justice appointees, some of them are Morrissey appointees, and so that shouldn't affect how they, when they, whether they're calling balls and strikes. But we all know as human beings that that can color the way that you look at a set of facts. So,
8: yeah, you know, I'd love to be a fly on the wall a couple of times through this whole saga, and that being one when the proposed deal was discussed between the, what I'll call again, the Omni Group and the justices, that obviously didn't go anywhere, right? And what was the offer that the justices had then compared to what they ultimately settled on with this group? And to think that it's a better offer that they have now, I kind of, my gut tells me no. I don't know, though. I would love to know that, though, because what transpired in between was the Omni Group then files this lawsuit for receivership. The justices then are in a more desperate position at that point in time, and you got to go out and seek distressed financing. And you'd love to know, did they cut their nose off to spite their face, either through their ego and felt like they were, the Omni Group was being heavy-handed with them in the negotiations. They weren't going to do that, and they thought they could work out a better deal with them. And then, lo and behold, here comes a lawsuit filed where they attacked the justice family. They felt attacked, obviously, and then they went elsewhere to find this proposed deal that's in place. But wouldn't you love to know that, like the details of all that, whether or not, for instance, with the Omni Group, were they having to pledge all this other collateral on these securities that were going to go up and put them in a worse financial position? Feels like maybe that's what happened. I don't know. I'd love to, you know, hopefully some investigative reporting down the line, we get that answer. I'm not going to have that answer anytime soon, but
0: yeah, I think the second major hurdle is that number that has to be paid to the Omni Group. So I've seen
8: it's at around 380.
0: I've seen, you know, that they're off. The two parties looks like they were off by about 60 something million. I saw that Omni had claimed they were owed about 380 something, and the justices in a settlement offer had offered 320.
8: The classic Jim Justice playbook of, I won't pay you, I don't want to pay you all of the interest, penalties, fees that go along with the fact that when I confessed, because I was in such a dire situation financially, and I was going to go ahead and confess any rights to the default privileges in these agreements, I now no longer want to pay that to you. Come on, that's not really damage to you. Let me just pay this. So,
0: yeah.
8: Not surprising.
0: So, I mean, that's the second hurdle I see. to this getting done.
8: And if it does get done, I mean, how do you have confidence that the justices long-term stay involved? Because you got to think they're going to be in a minority position where all the leverage and rights are to the lender here. And so is this just another kick in the can down the road? And again, it just kind of feels like to me that they would cut their nose off to spite their face.
0: Fuzz, any comments on this?
9: I know, it's a story, I know you have wonderful things
0: to say about everybody involved.
9: Well, this little side note to the Green Bar. Monday, I'm listening to Michael Sercomish on POTUS. And he just got back from the Green Bar, and he was praising that thing like the greatest thing since sliced bread. But he was there at a conference called Independent Initiative by Joe Manchin and his wife, daughter Heather. My question, you know, we all know independents. How many of them are in the Green Bar class? You know, if you're going to work with independents, why would you have your meeting at the Green Bar?
8: Well, it's supposed to be, obviously, I don't know that meeting, but, you know, if you're having national personalities in like that,
0: right,
8: you know, you're trying to sell something, right? And you got to have nice amenities. I've never stayed in the Green Briar. I've been in it, but I've never stayed in it.
9: It's okay.
8: And it should be really nice, but I think that's part of the issue. I can't fault them having some type of conference there, though, Fuzzy, you know.
0: Especially when you're trying to get an organization off the ground and you're looking for funders, and I think that's probably in your, people are traveling all over the country to come to West Virginia. Not a bad place.
8: Smirkonich, lawyer from Philly, Fuzz.
0: Anyway. But I did see that. We'll talk about that. Joe Manchin's a new movement to get independents to run for office, for Congress specifically, I think it was. Saw that. That's interesting, and we'll talk about that. The other thing we talked about here recently, so we had the data center stuff. We had the Flock cameras have been a big deal around the state. We saw the close vote down in Huntington, 6-4, over the contract there, the use automated license plate reading cameras throughout the city, and a host of other technologies. And now the freedom, and I said that this was an issue for the Democrats to kind of I thought it would be one for them to jump on, and not necessarily outlawing it, but like restricting uses or control of the information or whatever. There's a whole host of possibilities there. But just this last week, after we said that on the Legislative Watchdogs last week, the Freedom Caucus has come out, and they've renewed their interest in legislation. I guess it's been around for 2 years. I was not aware of it. The Fourth Amendment Protection Act. Looking to ban basically all use of automated surveillance technologies that would allow mass surveillance of people. And it was Senator Chris Rose, it looks like, from the 2nd District, he's actually out of Mon County, that huge district that starts just south of Ohio County. Marshall, it goes all the way to Mon. It's the biggest geographic.
9: You mean senatorial district?
0: Senatorial, I'm sorry. Yeah,
9: you
0: district.
9: Said delegate district.
0: No. It's a state.
9: It's got
0: Senate.
9: Like six counties, parts of six counties.
0: Yeah. So we'll look for that coming up in the winter, but there is a movement on the far right. Isn't interesting sometimes the far right links? They're so far right they link up with the Democrats, but the left in the West Virginia legislature.
9: You start in the middle and go all the way around the earth, you're going to meet.
0: It makes some strange political partnerships.
8: Well, that's where progressives and libertarians meet.
0: Well, that's it. You know, you're right. Yeah,
8: in terms of
9: individual liberties.
8: And it's usually in the personal, though, capacity. Again, Fuzzy, the key word there being individual in your private lives.
0: Right.
8: It's usually where, in the Venn diagram, that overlaps.
0: Yep, and so that's what you have here. So look for that in the upcoming legislative session. What will happen with these Flock contracts that the cities have signed? And if it's outlawed, do they get their monies back? That's interesting.
9: I mean, you know, I haven't read that much about them. Where's the information going? Who's holding the information?
0: So I think that, you know, I think there's a whole host of possibilities between banning the technology outright and allowing it with unfettered use. There's certainly some of the concerns are where does the information go? Who has access to the information? There have been concerns about the people who do have access to the information abusing it, which is, you know, there are possibilities for abuse in every technology. But so there's a whole, range of possibilities aside from a complete allowance or banning of the technology. So,
9: you know, they want to put cameras out there on the public, but they can't get the ICE agents to wear their body cameras.
0: Well, that is a good point. But the cameras are meant for mass surveillance.
8: I would just recommend ICE just adopt what every municipal police department does in the country and just don't shoot into a moving car. I mean, that's a pretty easy solution
9: apparently it isn't.
8: Well, let me tell you, I would say in general, most police officers are relatively conservative, and that's how they've been trained forever not to do that. That's not a hard policy to adopt. But anyway, Rocky, I'm really interested. We got 5 minutes to hear about about transmission lines.
0: The last part of this, we've been talking about data centers, flock cameras, and we don't have enough time to completely go into it. But I think one of the things that West Virginia is missing and we're really being taken advantage of is on these transmission lines. So the Public Service Commission approves these transmission lines. The most recent one is a 260 or 50-mile line from Putnam County up over to Maryland. So it stretches diagonally across the state of West Virginia, and it affects 20 counties. You don't have any say. They have these dog and pony show public meetings about where do you want the route go. Well, nobody wants it in their backyard. They say they take an input, but at the end of the day, they're going to put it where they can most put it most cost effectively. So it ruins farms and communities, and it's a big inconvenience. And at the end of the day, the huge injustice about it all is that the people whose land it goes through and the affected communities have to pay for the line. They have to pay extra for it. So as West Virginia, and I don't mean to get this sounds insensitive.
8: So for the power to be shipped across the counties that they live in into another area of the country here, Maryland, they're going to subsidize it.
0: Yeah, so these data centers being built in Virginia, Northern Virginia, and it's like a big extension cord that they've slung across West Virginia and plugged into Putnam County down there to use our land and power plants to supply them with electricity, and then we have to pay for the infrastructure to build it. So not only is that part not fair, but it should be like in Iran, we've seen what Iran did to the Strait of Hormuz. Well, this is our Strait of Hormuz, right? You're crossing our land. We're the ones inconvenienced. We're the one that has the resource. You should pay us A to build it, and then you should pay us a surcharge for the inconvenience that it caused to our residents and for us supplying the power and taking the pollution and all that. There should be a surcharge. We should be charging people to build these lines, and the residents should be compensated for it.
9: Or the land that you put out of commission
0: But it's not just that. You should obviously be compensated for your land, but in addition to that, we should be compensated for bearing the brunt of the production, the emissions, the inconvenience. It's a resource that we have, and we shouldn't just give it away.
9: But that's how capitalism works.
0: And it's just completely unfair.
9: Here, we give it away, and we say, okay, we're fine with that. We've been doing it for 150 years, and we're still in that cycle. We will not change.
0: Well, if you're out there, if you're a delegate or a state senator or someone, I would strongly suggest you draw up some legislation to change the Public Service Commission rules, whatever, to make it so that we can charge for putting these lines across our state.
8: On a related note, we don't have time to get into it, but I did read a excellent commentary and editorial. It was by T.J. Meadows on Metro News on a related issue with respect to data centers and our Public Service Commission and a proposed rule change on the use of mandating the use of, in essence, self-scheduling of power usage through certain industries, even when it's not profitable in the market, right? And Ohio did this. It's a little bit more complicated than that, but the commentary is called Proposed Legislative Rule Could Change Electricity in West Virginia. It was a really interesting read, I thought, and talked about how Ohio adopted this and then did an about-face because of the increased cost to consumers, obviously. Again, you know, last thing, guys, if you trust polling, who knows, but early polling just in a lot of these U.S. Senate races is I think eyebrow raising for a lot of Democrats, doing a lot better in a lot of states than they would think. Sherrod Brown in particularly right now feels like it has a lot of momentum. If you've seen a lot of the commercials running, Rocky, I know, and Fuzz, it's a lot of this stuff is on data centers, which is obviously a really hot topic right now. So we'll see. I think maybe the poly markets and Cauchy do a better job anymore of predicting political races than traditional polling. So, but something to pay attention to. Watch an instant interesting Insta doc on poly market and Cauchy too. Only 26 minutes on Netflix was an interesting watch too. If you got a half hour free on that, and certainly pay attention to the way the markets are going there as we get into the fall election season.
0: All right. Well, that puts us up against the 10 o'clock hour, and that will do it for this edition of the Legislative Watchdogs. Please join us next Wednesday for yet another edition of the Legislative Watchdogs on the Watchdog Network. Have a great day. We'll see you next week.
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11: Applauded. U.S. forces in the Middle East on high alert after a surprise attack by Iran on Jordan, where CENTCOM is located. The five missiles launched were all intercepted. However, says ABC's Rachel Scott at the White House,
12: this goes against everything the president has been saying for days. He has insisted that Iran badly wants to make a deal. Sources tell me he even put off a major escalation in this conflict to give way for diplomacy. But Iran is clearly not interested in that, launching another attempted attack overnight.
11: The search for survivors after the Japanese earthquake continues. ABC's James Longman has more.
13: Choppers seen running. An explosion 90 minutes later, part of the second floor collapsing, and now thousands of emergency personnel have been deployed to assist in rescue and aid efforts. The quake's epicenter was located on the southwestern island of Kyushu. 300,000 people have been told to evacuate to safety. Fires broke out throughout the area. Tourists witnessed the famous stone wall of Kumamoto Castle crumbling to the ground.
11: 300,000 people have been told to evacuate because of aftershocks. Former FBI Director James Comey has moved to dismiss the Seychelles case against him, saying he was exercising his First Amendment rights. Federal prosecutors are trying to prove his 8647 message was a legitimate threat. This is ABC News.
14: 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I've been surfing here since I was a kid. 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
11: Someday, science will come up with a way to manufacture synthetic blood.
16: In the meantime, the only source of blood for medical procedures is humans.
17: We need people to step up.
16: Matt Trotter is with the American Red Cross, which has declared a national blood supply emergency.
17: If three more people came to every Red Cross blood drive over the next month, we would be out of this crisis.
16: The nonprofit has been hit from both sides, a seasonal increase in demand for blood products and a precipitous decline in donors. Jim Ryan, ABC News.
11: Along party lines, the Senate confirming Jay Clayton to be the next director of national intelligence.
18: At a hearing this month, Clayton repeatedly refused to say that Joe Biden won the 2020 election, saying only the election was certified.
19: Who won the 2020 election?
20: I think I've answered the question. We can keep doing this.
19: Well, we're going to keep doing it because you're not being honest and forthright.
20: I'm not going to engage in the theater.
18: Clayton inherits an intelligence agency that's being downsized. The acting director he's replacing announced yesterday a 30% staff reduction from just weeks ago. Lawmakers are now requesting details about those cuts.
11: ABC's Sophie Flay. Irish singer-songwriter Glenn Hansard, who won an Academy Award for the 2007 film Once, has died in a motorcycle crash in Ireland. He got his start as a busker on the streets of Dublin and sang a rousing rendition of the Pogues' Fairy Tale of New York at Shane McGowan's funeral in 2023. Irish Prime Minister Michael Martin says he is deeply saddened at Hansard's passing. Sherry Preston, ABC News.
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2: Wasn't you. You'd be in a mountain somewhere in Tucker County.
1: You know the drill.
3: Did I get it right?
1: Yeah.
3: Is it Tucker County?
1: Okay. Be in Tucker County. You'll never hear from me again, ever. Much to the pleasure, I'm sure, of some of you.
2: You wouldn't call in and say, guys, it's been great. Adios.
1: Listen, just standard operating procedure here. The day after one of these huge drawings, if you don't hear from me that morning, just assume I'm up in, I'm off the grid at that point.
2: Okay.
1: Never hear from me.
2: That's fine. I wouldn't tell a soul. I don't think I'd do much different, honestly. I don't think I'd do. I don't think I would.
1: Would you take the lump sum?
2: Oh, absolutely.
1: I know you. Yeah. You would take that out and start investing it.
2: Yeah.
1: Index funds or something.
2: Yeah. Yeah. But honestly, I mean, because here's the thing. If someone knows that you've won that kind of money, and I believe in this state you're not required to disclose your identity. In others, I think you are. If someone knows you have that kind of, dude, imagine the people coming out of the woodwork.
1: Oh,
2: look,
1: do you know?
2: Look, why would you be a Jack Whitaker? I mean, no, I wouldn't tell a soul.
1: There would be signs. There would be signs.
2: Yeah, but look, I don't know that there would be obvious signs. I mean, you know, do a little something nice, do a little something nice. But I mean, I'm not going to go buy like a McMansion or something for $30 million.
1: It'd be a small ranch, you know.
2: A small ranch,
1: 1,200 acres or so.
2: You gonna go by South Fork down in Texas, old Dallas Ranch?
1: My wife wants some of those. She calls them fluffy cows. What are they? Highland
2: fluffy
1: cows.
2: Fluffy cows.
1: Yeah, they got the mullet going on.
2: I don't know that I do. I'll have to look them up.
1: Look them up. She wants some fluffy cows.
2: Okay.
1: As pets, by the way. You know.
2: Well, I wish you all the luck in the world. I mean, I hope it happens. I do. I genuinely hope it happens for you, if that'll make you happy.
1: All right. Well, we were going to get some texts, but we will do that in a moment. This is Talk Line on Metro News. Back after this.
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0: West Virginia Outdoors is the Mountain State's only hook and bullet radio show, dedicated to the more than 250,000 hunters and anglers across the state. Award-winning host Chris Lawrence has been tracking down hunting and fishing stories for more than 25 years.
9: I think it was somewhere between 20 and 25 yards of a frontal shot with my grandpa's side-lock muzzleloader. He was turned around looking away from himself, and I put that iron sight down on his brisket, and I let it rock, and man, I dropped him in his tracks.
0: Whether it's hunting and fishing news or just compelling stories
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0: legislature a few times. He was working on the Cannleton Hollow flooding, or where the sewer lines were torn out. That was the last time I met him, was at, in Smithers City Hall.
1: He was very passionate about that.
0: He was working and brought a lawyer in to try to help the people of Cannleton. So he was doing good things. It was just the things in the shadow that just shocked us all.
1: Yeah, no doubt about it. So obviously there are things to do moving forward. And as the Fayette County Republican Committee Chair, you have to think about these logistics and what people are going to see on the ballot come November. Tell us about the letter that, that you have sent to the Secretary of State's office.
0: Well, the commission at the Secretary of State's office is can disqualify a candidate for a proper reason. Mm-hmm. And we felt like that Mr. Pritt resigned from the legislature, mm-hmm. but he did not resign from the fall ticket.
1: Okay.
0: So that leaves us in a quagmire that his name, as it stands today, will still be on the ticket. If he resigns from pulling his name off the ticket, then we are not allowed to put another person on there. The person that the Democrat that's running, which is Mr. Anderson, can't remember his first name, or any independents that want to sign up and run, but they would be on the ballot, and the Republicans would not have one. Our position is this. The citizens of Fayette County and the great state of West Virginia needs a choice. I think the voters need a choice. A mistake was made. We try to right that mistake. So if the commissioners decide to disqualify him, and I stated in my letter that he can't serve because he's incarcerated, and it looks like that may not end in the foreseeable future.
2: Mm-hmm.
0: So I ask them, based on the fact that he's incarcerated and can't serve the citizens of West Virginia, that they remove him from the ballot. When that happens, then the Fayette County Republican Executive Committee can place someone in the ballot. At noon today, and I just got an email before I came in here, we're taking resumes on the WestVirginiaGOP.org site for that vacancy. You have to live in District 50. And the applications and the questionnaire is on their site. They will forward those resumes and information to me on Sunday. And on Monday the 3rd, the Fayette County Republican Executive Committee is going to meet, and we will make two decisions. Number one, we have to send three names to the governor to replace his remaining term.
2: Mm-hmm.
0: The governor will choose from those three.
2: And that is, and I just wanted to clarify, that is to, this is not, this is the completion of his term.
0: That's correct.
2: Okay.
0: That part is.
2: Yeah.
1: Okay.
0: Then we will select one person to go on the fall ballot if the commission disqualifies him. We'll be ready to go ahead and put someone on the fall ballot.
1: Okay.
0: And hopefully whoever we put in for the remaining term would be on that fall ballot for continuity.
1: Okay.
2: And this is the Elections Commission that you're talking about, right?
0: That's correct.
2: Okay.
0: That's at the West Virginia Secretary of State's office.
2: Yeah, well, yeah, it's actually not, it's associated with the Secretary of State's
0: correct.
2: Office, but it's its own entity.
1: Own entity.
0: Yes, correct.
1: So, forgive me if you said this, I'm trying to connect all the dots here. Could he write a letter just like he did to Roger Hanshaw and say, I want off the ballot and make this clean and simple for you?
0: He could, but then we couldn't put
1: someone on the ballot.
0: Because if he resigns, we can't put someone on the ballot.
1: Okay.
0: So that's why I asked for him to be disqualified.
2: Okay. And that's the decision of the Elections Commission is what you're saying.
0: That's their decision. That's correct.
1: Do they look at these things with expediency, like knowing that, how does that work?
0: Okay. I ask them to look at it quickly.
1: Mm-hmm.
0: I think the rule is we have 84 days before the election, so they need to act quickly.
1: Okay.
0: So we can place someone on the ballot. But as I said, our plan is to have somebody ready to go Monday night the 3rd. Our meeting is in Anstead in the city council chambers this month. So, and there'll be several people there, I think, from the state executive committee, and we'll make those decisions. But whatever we do, we want to get a good candidate. And I, right, as of right now, I have four. people that have already voiced interest and are going to fill out applications. I just received an email sitting outside of a fifth one.
1: Oh, wow.
0: So,
1: are you surprised to know there's so much interest?
0: Not really, because there's not real, for the remaining term, there's no election process. So it's kind of an easy in. No, I'm not really surprised, because in the political realm, there's always somebody that wants to step up and take on that role. So it does not surprise me. I look for more. I actually talk to another person that's interested.
2: What are you looking for? I mean, obviously they have to be in that district. We know all the legal requirements, but what would you and the others, what are you looking for in a person?
0: We're looking for someone that's ingrained in Fayette County, that it's just in the fabric of their being. Mm-hmm. We want someone that has the best interest of Fayette County in that office and the best interest of the state of West Virginia. We'd like to have someone that would be a good representation for the county in general. District 50 covers most of Fayette County, not all of it, but most of it. And we want to try to do our best. And, of course, with the Elliott Pritt issue, we don't always know. But we want to get a good candidate that will serve us, that has the time and does not have other obligations that would take them away from serving.
1: Yeah, certainly it's now a seat that obviously has a lot of attention on it, and Matthew Anderson is the Democratic Party candidate there, and so obviously you guys would like to have someone on the ballot who you think would be a great challenger.
0: Well, and we just think, yes, we would, to answer your question, but also I think voters need a choice. Because what you're doing now is you're saying, this is the only guy you can vote for, if there's only one person on the ballot. And we'd just like to give someone a choice, give everybody a choice.
1: Yeah. You might be able to answer this just, Dave, from your Secretary of State days. Mm-hmm. Like, do you know how the committee decides whether or not they're going to expedite a situation, or is there
2: a formula that they follow?
1: Okay. We'll have to follow up on that one for sure. All right. Well, Fayette County Republican Committee Chair Greg Ingram, we're always glad to see you. Thank you.
0: Always good to be here.
1: Come back anytime.
0: We will.
1: I know there's some traffic out there, you said, in Kanawha City today.
0: Yeah. Kanawha City, westbound.
1: Okay.
0: Northbound.
1: All right.
0: Is backed up. Right. They said about a 7-minute delay.
1: All right. Well, if you're in the Kanawha Valley area, heads up.
2: Thank you, Greg Ingram from the Traffic Copter. We appreciate you being here.
1: We need to make the sound for you.
2: We'll take a break and we'll come back after this. Stay with us.
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1: Welcome back to Metro News Midday on this Wednesday. Hope you're having a great day. Coming up in just a little bit, we're going to talk with Brad Howe about the ultimate Mountaineer football experience. That sounds like fun.
2: It is. It is. I mean, you can't get enough football talk this time of year. This is when football, hardcore football fans like me are, you know, NFL training camps are now open. At the end of the day, they'll all be open. It's like, we need football in our lives, whether it's pro, high school, WVU, Marshall, any of the other colleges. I'm sorry, did I get a little too passionate about that?
1: No, no. I was actually laughing about a post I saw on X today. It was about Browns fans and, like, how therapists are, like, because of all this, like, therapists are, like, really ready now. And, Browns fans have endless content, for lack of a better term, to bring to their therapists this time of year. So, anyways, it's funny. It's not that serious, but it's always a good time.
2: This is the year the Cowboys win the Super Bowl, just so you know.
1: Well, I'm looking forward to that for you.
2: This is the year.
1: All right. We'll see what happens. You heard it here first, folks. Want to turn your attention now to the West Virginia Humanities Council. They're seeking applications for the 26-27 Folklife Apprenticeship Program. And joining us now to talk about that is Eric Wagner. He's the Executive Director of the West Virginia Humanities Council. We're glad you're here.
3: Hi, Amanda. Thanks for having me.
1: It's our pleasure to have you because last couple times we've had you on, we've had to talk about like some bummer stuff when it comes to funding and things like that. But sure. I felt like this was a really good opportunity to talk about this project that the Humanities Council has. Anyone across the state can participate in this or at least submit an application. Who are you looking for?
3: Oh, gosh. Well, speaking of the game, we're still in the game, and this is one of the most exciting programs we run. The West Virginia Humanities Council, as you know, we're the state affiliate of the National Endowment for the Humanities. The West Virginia Folklife Program, which we run, among the many other things that it does as part of documenting and preserving West Virginia's living traditions, is we run the West Virginia Folklife Apprenticeship Program. What that program has done since 2017 is joined up expert traditional artists in a variety of traditions and fields who work with apprentices, often young, not all the time, but mostly young apprentices, who are looking to learn not only the how of these traditions and how you do them and how you put them together, but also the why and the who. So as everybody knows, in West Virginia, you'd be hard-pressed to find any community or family that did not have musicians or dancers or textile makers or people who sew clothes or do foodways and food preparation recipes and so forth. That kind of thing runs so deep in West Virginia that this is really one of our liveliest programs. And in supporting young artists and young apprentices in this program, what we're really trying to do is make sure that West Virginians' living traditions remain living. So the apprenticeship program opens up its grant applications to traditional artists and apprentices. The pairs will be the ones who apply for it. And it supports one-on-one teaching over the course of a year so that apprentices learn the techniques and the artistry and the stories and the traditional knowledge of communities really from everywhere in West Virginia. And as I said, it's everything from music to food to storytelling to dance and various kinds of crafts. It's just really, really exciting. It's been such a popular program. Really does run statewide, and we're so happy to be offering it again this year.
2: Well, it seems to me like, I mean, that's a wide range of people, Eric. I mean,
3: sure is.
2: You shouldn't have a hard time with that. I mean, that's pretty much every walk of life right there, bud.
3: Yeah, it really is. You know, one of the things I always say at the council is that we're very fortunate in that people like to see us coming because we do the things that people like. And, you know, any West Virginia community you go to, you know, some of the liveliest types of pursuits that are going on in it are just these kinds of things, you know, music and food preparation and all the things that bring people together. And I think that last part is so key to why this program has always been so popular, is it's not just about a master artist or an experienced artist passing this information along to a younger person. At the end of this process, we always host a showcase in which the expert and the apprentice can present their art or their tradition to the general public. And we do that in real spaces, in community centers. We also videotape these and put them online. All of these are available through the West Virginia Folklife blog at wvfolklife.org. You can see all of our past apprentice pairs and the videos that we've taken of them. And we are so proud to be able to support these various kinds of traditions because they really are so key, I think, not only to our identity as West Virginians, but also the things that bring us together, despite whatever other differences we may have.
1: Is there a renewed interest in this because there was, you know, that we had some questions about funding, you know, that we've talked to you about in the past? Do you find a renewed interest?
3: You know, one of the things that I think the challenges of last year and this year have highlighted is that these are the kinds of things that people don't think of as luxuries. These are the sorts of pursuits that people really value. Every time we go into a home community, you see these apprenticeship pairs really working with something that is very, very localized and very dear to that community. That's the easiest way for me to say it. And it really is not only something that they pursue kind of as a living tradition, but it's something that creates a sense of pride and a sense of belonging within that community. When you see these musicians work together, you talk about not only the songs that they play and the sort of traditional styles in which they play it, but you can talk to these people about, well, my grandmother used to sing that song. Well, my uncle used to play that song on the banjo. You know, it always seems to come back to family and community. It's not really, a central component of what the program tries to do. That's mostly about the teaching part of it and the learning. But it is inevitable that every time those apprenticeship pairs do their showcases, it gets people talking and telling stories about their own familiarity with it. So I absolutely agree. I think some of the challenges of last year and this have really thrown into a higher profile, yeah, the real sense of value that people put on these.
1: Yeah, well, there are so many great opportunities here for everyone. They can go to your website to find that application. Mm-hmm. I will talk to you later today for TV. It's always great to hear your voice. Thanks so much for joining. Good, I'll see you then. All right.
3: All right.
1: Thank you so much. We appreciate it. We're going to take a quick break, and we will be back in just a minute to wrap up hour number one.
0: We'll be right back. This is Metro News Midday. Metro News, the voice of West Virginia.
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1: All right, we're going to wrap up hour number one of the program coming up in just a little bit. We talked about it. Brad Howe is going to join us about the ultimate Mountaineer football experience. Also, the newest member, Dave, of the House of Delegates, took the oath of office on Tuesday.
2: Yeah, Aaron Holley is his name, and he is going to be joining us about 1:45 or so. Also, we're going to check in with our good buddy, Jack Murphy. We talked to him yesterday about the flood drive event going on in Clarksburg. Today, he's actually where the distribution is going on. He's going to be out at two locations today and tomorrow, so we'll check in with him next hour as well.
1: And this week's wonderful West Virginians are also heavily involved in flood recovery, in saving lives. It's very cool.
2: It's a great story.
1: We're excited for you to hear it during the next hour.
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3: From ABC News, I'm Michelle Franzen. Signs tomorrow's confirmation vote for Todd Blanche to become the permanent attorney general is facing an uphill battle. Senator John Cornyn today calling off his meeting with Blanche.
4: Sources say Cornyn abruptly canceled the meeting after Blanche failed to provide him a draft order rescinding the DOJ's controversial settlement agreement with President Trump, establishing a $1.8 billion fund for purported victims of government weaponization. A key vote for Blanche's nomination to move forward, Cornyn has until 4 p.m. to decide whether to move forward with the Senate Judiciary Committee's vote on Blanche, scheduled for tomorrow. Peter Haralambos, ABC News.
3: Dr. Anthony Fauci, who led the White House coronavirus task force for both the first Trump administration and the Biden administration, appeared at a contentious Senate hearing today, testifying about his response to the COVID pandemic. Fauci, who received a preemptive pardon from Biden, invoked his Fifth Amendment rights.
5: Given Senator Paul's obvious obsession.
6: Dr. Anthony Fauci said Committee Chair Rand Paul is bent on seeing him put behind bars. Rather than answering questions about the origins of COVID and whether it might have stemmed from U.S.-backed research in China, Fauci declined.
5: Based upon my rights under the Fifth Amendment,
6: Paul vowed repercussions.
7: It's against the law to obstruct an investigation of Congress.
6: When Fauci's attorney tried to speak,
7: sir, you are not recognized.
6: Paul ordered him removed.
7: Security.
6: Stephen Portnoy, ABC News, Washington.
3: President Trump vowing to retaliate further after Iran targeted U.S. assets in the Middle East. Saudi Arabia and the U.S. responded, launching strikes against Iran. ABC's Karen Travers has more.
8: This was a surprise attack overnight by Iran aimed at U.S. military forces in the region. The president now is vowing to retaliate. He told Fox News today, we'll be hitting them hard. He said they're going to get a beating. He also used expletives to describe what he might do next.
3: Stocks are sharply lower ahead of the Fed Reserve's decision on interest rates. 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
3: In Japan, crews continue to search through the rubble of a collapsed mall following yesterday's powerful earthquake. Japan's prime minister says at least 13 people have died. Here's ABC's James Longman.
10: Choppers seen running. An explosion 90 minutes later, part of the second floor collapsing, and now thousands of emergency personnel have been deployed to assist in rescue and aid efforts. The quake's epicenter was located on the southwestern island of Kyushu. 300,000 people have been told to evacuate to safety. Fires broke out throughout the area. Tourists witnessed the famous stone wall of Kumamoto Castle crumbling to the ground.
3: The risk of flash flooding remains in portions of the Northeast following severe storms that swept through areas in eastern Pennsylvania, New Jersey, and New York, receiving 3 to 6 inches of rain yesterday. The highest level recorded, 6 inches of rain in Warren County, New Jersey. Here's ABC's News Chief Meteorologist, Ginger Z.
11: We are going to see this same system produce more rain, and that's why we've got an area today of a level 3 out of 4, which is high, right, from Connecticut, right through western Massachusetts into southern Vermont. You could easily see 1 to 2 inch per hour rainfall rates, 2 to 4 inch totals on top of what you've already had. We will finally spin this thing out of here by Friday morning.
3: Water rescues underway from Tennessee to New Hampshire. A tornado was confirmed in Trapp, Maryland. The National Weather Service will go survey the damage. Michelle Franzen, ABC News.
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16: I'm Kate Burdett on the Ohio News Network. In Southeast Ohio, there's a new development in the Vinton County child endangerment case in which 16 children were rescued from a home. ONN's Brianna Albizu has details.
17: Yesterday, attorneys for Christina Siders filed a dual motion requesting both a mental health competency evaluation and a bond reduction. This after the attorney for Gary Siders Jr. filed a similar motion last Friday. Two gag orders are now in place to prevent jury prejudice. The Ohio Attorney General's office has issued a warning against public trespassing on the Hampton property. It's become a tourist attraction since the arrest with a rash of social media posts.
16: Authorities say a suspect in a Mississippi mass shooting was arrested today in Columbus. They say Larry Smith Jr. is wanted in a 4th of July shooting that killed 2 people and injured 7 others. And a library strike in one Northeast Ohio city appears imminent. Dave Chadowski of ONN affiliate WKYC-TV has that story.
18: Cleveland Public Library workers have set a strike date as contract talks continue. The union says they informed management that employees will walk off the job August 24th if the two sides cannot reach an agreement. Negotiations have now stretched more than 8 months and 30 bargaining sessions. Workers are seeking higher pay, more affordable health care, retirement security, and safer worker conditions. Both sides are expected to continue negotiating ahead of the strike deadline.
16: I'm Kate Burdett on the Ohio News Network.
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0: 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Get ready, Ohio Valley. It's time for Winging It with Sonia and Liv.

0: Well, hello everybody, and welcome to another week of Winging It. It's like 72 outside.
1: Beautiful.
0: I'm here for it.
1: Yeah, I am too. Yesterday was a beautiful evening. Can you hear me? Because I can't hear myself. I think that's better. Yeah. But yesterday I thought it was so nice in the evening, and I was anticipating a beautiful day today, so I'm happy about it. My office, though, is freezing. I have my heater on.
0: Well, I'm loving that your office is freezing, just so you know.
1: I know, I'm sure. But this is Olivia from Visit Wheeling WV.
0: And this is Sonia from the West Bank Arena and Capitol Theater.
1: And this we got
2: Lola. Yeah, she's here.
1: Hey, Lola.
0: L-O-L-A.
1: Well, because, you know, in true Liv and Sonia fashion, we came in pretty hot and we didn't realize that we can now stream our show. So we're going to learn how to do this. And next week, you guys can watch us.
0: Yeah, how fun.
1: Yeah, maybe.
2: Somebody figured it out.
0: Yeah. That's good. I'm not going to lie to you. These Facebook things, you know, you either can or can't anymore. Do you know what I mean? And the music rights and the licensing on music and everything.
1: You just never know. So
0: you never know.
1: It'd be nice to see, because some of our guests sometimes like to show it to others.
0: Yeah.
1: We do have a guest today to talk about. Two guests actually are coming in to talk about the Blues Fest that's happening next week and all the exciting changes and all the traditional things that you can, actually expect.
0: Can we talk about the fact that this Saturday is August 1st?
1: It's kind of frightening.
0: And this weekend is free tax day for West Virginia, free West Virginia tax day. So get all your school supplies this weekend.
1: I know. And if you're looking for where to find the list, go to the school's Facebook page. Everything's being posted.
0: Yes.
1: And I luckily had the most amazing third grade teacher for my son, who is the best communicator. And she has continued to communicate with us throughout the summer with school lists, back to school nights. And I mean, I'm going to miss that.
0: I'm
1: going to
0: be honest with you.
1: Keeps me on my toes.
0: We will talk about her and we'll give her a shout out. It's Mrs. LaFlamme at Woodsdale School.
1: Miss Brainley LaFlamme. She was amazing.
0: And I'm not going to lie to you. She truly is amazing with communication.
1: Yeah. I mean,
0: you don't know what you have until it's gone, Lola.
1: I know.
0: And you don't know what you could have until you get it, right?
1: Mm-hmm.
0: No, seriously. We love Mrs. LaFlamme.
1: We do. And I'll tell you what else. It's Waterfront Wednesday.
0: Mm-hmm.
1: And it looks like it's going to be nice this evening. Although it looks like rain could happen, but it's not in the forecast. Mm-hmm. So I'm trying to bring up who it is. Do you have it?
0: I mean, if it was going to happen, it would have happened like right before 11 o'clock today.
1: Because
0: the sky got dark.
1: Mm-hmm.
2: I left windows open this morning, and I looked up at the sky.
0: And you were questioning life.
1: Yesterday, I spent the day on Salt Fork Lake. All the way over there, I was like, oh, of course we've been talking about doing a boat day since February. Like, literally, this group chat that we have. And we finally said, let's just go. Did it. Beautiful. Absolutely beautiful day. Sun shining. No rain. Some people got sunburn, not me, but it was nice.
0: Sunburns turn into tans. Tonight at it's Company Caravan in Classic Rock at the Waterfront Wednesdays.
2: Mm-hmm. What is it?
1: Country Caravan.
0: Company Caravan.
1: Oh, Company Caravan.
0: In Classic Rock.
1: Very nice.
0: Yeah, and next week is Jimmy Adler and the Blues, which kicks off into blues.
1: Which obviously leads right into the Blues Fest that's going to be coming up.
0: Yes.
1: I know. So,
0: also this week at the Capitol, Thursday we have the Britt Floyd show, and Friday we have Alison Krauss. And I'm not going to lie to you, if you were hesitant on getting tickets for Alison Krauss, it is almost sold out. So definitely go get your tickets. And that is featuring Jerry Douglas.
1: Well, it's kind of crazy because that show went on sale around Christmas time.
0: Mm-hmm.
1: I bought tickets for my sister-in-law because she is a big Alison Krauss fan. And it was hilarious the other day. I was like, oh, by the way, Merry Christmas, remember?
0: Yeah.
1: And I was like, don't forget that show is Friday, because it has felt like forever ago.
0: It has.
1: But it was selling so quickly, I was like, I got to get tickets. Yeah. I thought it was a perfect gift.
0: They just opened seats up yesterday.
1: Oh, good.
0: So definitely get them if you were thinking about it.
1: I've heard she's great in concert.
0: Yes.
1: I'm actually kind of bummed I'm not going to be able to swing it, I don't think.
0: Oh, I hate to hear that.
1: Well, it's a busy week, you know what I mean?
0: Mm-hmm.
1: Just kind of hard to fit it all in.
0: So actually, I don't get to see the headlines in the newspapers very often, but I find this headline kind of funny. It says, do you throw away food once the date on the label has passed? Experts say that's often a waste.
1: This is some things I do.
0: I struggle with.
1: Yeah.
0: Spices, they're in my cabinet like 10 years after the expiration date. Sometimes.
1: Yeah.
0: Certain things. Like, that I only use like during Easter.
1: Right.
0: Or Christmas.
1: Right. Yeah, like poultry seasoning.
0: Yeah.
1: Like, that's a Thanksgiving.
0: The most random things.
1: Yeah.
0: Right. But I just opened up my drawer at work and I actually ate it.
1: Yeah.
0: I had oatmeal that expired like in 2024.
1: Oh.
0: I still ate it though. I questioned life. I said, I mean, I could take a good sickness, right?
1: Yeah.
0: I mean, what's a good cleansing of the soul?
1: Yeah.
0: And I ate it.
1: Or maybe a day off, you know?
0: It was like 2 years.
1: I think that would be okay.
0: It was like March of 2024.
1: I worry about dairy. Anything like dairy and stuff like that.
0: Yeah.
1: But I also wonder in general, like mustard. I'll keep it forever.
0: Yeah.
1: Now, my sister's husband, though, he goes through and throws away anything. Like mustard, like all that kind of stuff.
0: Yeah.
1: Like, I think sometimes if it says best if sold by, that means
0: it's questionable, right?
1: Well, that means it has to be sold by then.
0: Yeah. Also true.
1: You know.
0: Yeah.
1: And then it has to be off the storage shelf. I'm not a store. I'm not selling it to anybody. The risk is mine.
0: Right. Right. But I do chuckle about that kind of stuff.
1: Yeah.
0: And then I also didn't know, like, Olivia, my youngest's, her milk, the expiration date is not, what's the word I want to use? Once I open the milk, the expiration date is null and void. You can only keep the milk open for 7 days.
1: Right.
0: And then you have to toss it.
1: Mm-hmm.
0: I never knew that until I actually read this maybe like two or three months ago.
1: Mm-hmm. Well, just like that one time you said shredded cheese once you open it 7 days. What?
0: Yeah. Yes.
1: So who is going through 15
0: Sam's
1: pounds
0: Club,
1: of cheese?
0: Sam's Club size of cheese. Do you know what I mean? Because we buy those two big bags at Sam's Club. You know. Yeah, once you open it up, 7 days, you're supposed to toss it.
2: See, with cheese, as long as it's not all clumpy together and you can't break it apart, I use it. Because it's been in my fridge.
0: Cheese is already molded. Is that a true statement or not?
1: Some
0: like
1: is,
0: it's kind of molded, no?
2: No.
0: No? Okay.
1: I mean, some
2: penicillin
1: some cheese,
2: is like, what comes from the mold.
0: Oh.
1: Like blue cheese, that's a moldy cheese, right?
2: I always thought
0: someone told me some cheeses are already molded. Like you're eating, it's molded. I don't know. It might be.
1: I mean, cottage cheese is curdled milk.
0: Yeah. Oh, really?
2: Yeah.
1: Yeah.
0: Oh my God, I love cottage cheese.
1: Yeah. Well, you love curdled milk.
2: Yeah.
0: It's a random fact about me then.
1: Yeah.
2: Don't like raw that milk. Influence
0: I love tequila rose with Sprite.
1: Yeah, absolutely. That's
0: like curdled milk.
1: Yeah. I just want to say, like some things, like raw milk that you get, you know, until you add like preservatives and stuff, it can actually stay without refrigeration.
0: Wow.
1: They say.
2: Yeah, and so does the bacteria.
1: Right. I mean but that's supposed to be good bacteria, right? Just like good fats.
0: Right?
1: I don't know.
2: I'm not going to try.
0: Just like dark chocolate.
1: Yeah, absolutely. In moderation.
0: Also this Friday is the Red, White, and Zoo. Every Friday, they're doing something different there. This week is the native reptile meet and greet. They bring out these animals, and this week's the reptile. They talk about them. They let you touch them.
1: Mm, and hand sanitizer.
0: Hand sanitizer. I'm scared of snakes. I'm sorry, everybody.
1: Oh, that's like my arch nemesis.
0: And then Friday.
1: They just give me the creeps.
0: Yeah, Friday's Fun Fest Friday again. Don't forget that if you buy the activity band during the day, that's good all night long.
1: Mm-hmm. And can I just... I don't want to be a bearer of bad news, but that's $10, right? A lot of people are going and paying that at Fun Fest Friday because I think that's a great deal and it's a great entertainment for your kids, right?
0: Yeah.
1: There's three bounce houses there that you're paying $10 for the one day. I saw so many complaints about $20 a day for the Italian festival, and there was a lot more than just three bounce houses.
0: Yeah.
1: So I just wanted, like, in perspective, I'm just wondering, like, what is the medium there? You know what I mean? Like, what is acceptable?
0: Yeah, we went to a festival in South Carolina. It was $45 a day.
1: Yeah.
0: To go on the couple of the bounce houses that were at the, I don't know. We know where they do. It's like Waterfront Wednesdays.
1: Yeah.
0: Barefoot Landing.
1: Yeah. Oh, I know. And what about that? I would pay $20 to let my kids do that trampoline that they strapped them in and they couldn't even move.
0: There's like three rides there.
1: Yeah.
0: You know what I mean? It's outrageous.
1: Yeah.
0: So and the choo-choo train. I don't want to kid you. It's like a turtle.
1: Yeah. I know. I walked beside of it.
0: Yeah.
1: I was like, I don't need to buy tickets, but I was concerned about my kids at their age going by themselves. Then I realized I can walk right beside of it.
0: Yeah, but I did. I paid $45 a kid, and the two youngest didn't even do the jumping thing that you're talking about.
1: No, because they weren't.
0: They're too little.
1: Yeah. And even Avery, I'd say both of them would still be too light.
0: Too light, yeah. One's 36 and the other one's 38.
1: Yeah, to make it like even worthwhile, you know?
0: Yeah. No, but honestly, but kudos to the Italian Festival. Yeah,
1: I thought it was a great year.
0: It's a hard event to like please everybody. And like mm-hmm. I've always said, if you get too many Italian vendors in, they're competing against each other. Mm-hmm. Do you know what I mean?
1: Right.
0: And I'll be honest with you guys, I make Italian at home a lot. Mm-hmm. The last thing my kids want to do is go out and eat Italian. Yeah. It's the truth.
1: Yeah.
0: Not that I'm an authentic Italian cook at home.
1: Right.
0: But you know what I mean.
1: Yeah. To kids, pasta's pasta.
0: My kid wants a corn dog.
1: Yeah, absolutely.
2: That's what I had.
0: Yeah.
2: Corn dogs.
0: Yeah, I hate to say it. Yeah. And I can't tell you how many times I get the chicken on the stick.
1: Yeah.
0: Well, you know, but I couldn't
2: find it.
1: Oh, it was right there in the main drag.
2: You're kidding. Uh-uh. I was looking for it.
0: But honestly, though, kudos to everybody that puts it on. There's a lot of volunteers.
1: Yeah.
0: There's a lot of work getting all those vendors lined up.
1: It's a lot of coordination. I mean,
0: Bocce ball went over really well. I mean, I think they had 32 or 36 teams indoors.
1: Nice.
0: Yeah.
1: I didn't get to walk in there to see that this year. We only got to go down on Friday night with our schedules, but I thought the weather was beautiful. I thought it looked good. It was a good time.
0: Yeah, same thing with the Greek Fest. You know, kudos to everyone that puts that on. Absolutely. Those are a lot of long days, blood, sweat, and tears. And as I always tell everybody, if you are interested
1: in volunteering,
0: Or renting and starting mm-hmm. your own event at Heritage Port, give Rochelle Berry uh-huh. at the City of Willing a call, and she'll give you
1: the paperwork and everything that you need.
0: Everything you need.
1: To throw your own festival.
0: To do your own festival.
1: And remember, it needs to be free. It has to be free, so figure that out. Yeah, it's hard.
0: And I tell you what, the vendors that do have those bounce houses and stuff like that, that insurance
1: is outrageous.
0: What they have to pay for an insurance per event is crazy.
1: It really is. It's actually shocking, and it's actually the make or break of why people have them or don't have them.
0: Yeah, and ultimately, insurance is what actually ruined the boat racing we had on King's Daughters did.
1: The dragon boat races.
0: The dragon boat race.
1: Yeah.
0: That's what ruined that event.
1: Yeah, that was break even because it wasn't a fundraiser anymore.
0: Yeah.
1: Yeah.
0: Yeah. So people don't realize how expensive stuff is,
1: mm-hmm.
0: you know, because people do take into consideration, you know, that you are on the waterfront side.
1: Mm-hmm.
0: You know what I mean? They'll ask if there's alcohol there or not alcohol there.
1: Yeah. Are you on the water? You know.
0: Yeah.
1: And then once you step on the water, like put a boat on, forget it. It's a whole new level of insurance.
0: So definitely. So kudos to everybody involved in both of those events.
1: Yes. Definitely. And there's plenty more events, you know, still to happen down at Heritage Port.
0: Brews Fest. We'll talk about Blues Fest. That's funny. Blues Fest, then Brews Fest.
1: Mm-hmm.
0: It all rhymes. We'll talk about those here soon. And let's see here. Fun Fest Fridays. We talked about that. And from 6 to 9, let's see who's playing. My computer just started.
1: I know. I'm having the hardest time here, and I don't want to give out
0: wrong. Gage Joseph will be there July 31st.
1: I don't want to give out the wrong information.
0: Yeah, and the live music actually begins at 7 p.m.
1: Very nice.
0: Yes.
1: And so next weekend we have the Blues Fest. That is a three-day music festival that will include two different stages. We'll let them talk more about that when they come on the second half of the show. Then you have the Brew Fest, which this is what, their 12th year?
0: I think so, yeah.
1: Because I remember they had 10 years, and they will be celebrating for all the different breweries from around the state.
0: Mm-hmm.
1: And that's always a great festival with tons of good music,
0: yes.
1: too.
0: Yes.
1: I learned today that Center Market's going to be bringing back their Oktoberfest.
0: Mm-hmm.
1: Down at Center Market, and that's going to be September 19th, although we're going into September. But a lot of people think festivals and events only happen during the summer months. That's not true.
0: That's not true.
1: They keep going. So they're going to be bringing that back, and those proceeds will benefit the United Way. They're going to be having polka music during the day and encouraging all the restaurants to feature, you know, Bavarian or German, you know, authentic dishes
0: mm-hmm.
1: for that time. So I know that during the Italian Fest on Sunday, you may have noticed one of the river boats was parked down there. Oh. They absolutely loved the festival.
0: That's great. I love when there's things for them to do.
1: Yeah, especially on a Sunday. Yeah. You know what I mean? Like, they just want to get out and just kind of enjoy the town. And they absolutely loved the Italian Fest. And it looked really good being parked down there. I saw some photos people had posted. So that's exciting time too.
0: Yeah. Also this Saturday at Ogilby, excuse me, is the Stars, Stripes, and Sizzling cooking demos.
1: Mm.
0: How fun is that? At their Skyline Kitchen, it starts at 3 p.m. You can register online. They will have different chefs and their inspired techniques and delicious dishes inspired by the backyard cookouts, regional favorites, and summertime traditions. So check that out. There's always so much going on at Ogilvie. And then also don't forget about Saturday at the Science Center.
1: Oh, yeah, 1 o'clock.
0: 1 o'clock. Free demonstrations. Go there before, after. And then all day Saturday also is the Wheeling Arts Festival.
1: That is at Wheeling Park. And you know what? If you're going to be there, might as well just go to the Wheeling Park Wrestling Steak Fry, which is at the Wheeling Park Ice Rink.
0: White Palace. Yeah, it's going to be a hopping place.
1: Tell you what, probably come early, park late.
0: Right?
1: Right? That's what I say.
0: Oh, my goodness. But that event runs from 11 a.m. until 8 p.m.
1: Yeah, so that'll be a very, and they have a DJ and lots of prizes. I mean, you can always just kind of come and go. The farmer's market continues in the St. Mike's parking lot on Saturdays from 8 a.m. to, I'd say, about noon,
0: mm-hmm.
1: You know, with all different types of vendors. And each week you might find something new as well.
0: Oh, wow.
1: I mean, I always see something new. Sometimes they're featuring.
0: I like when they have mint.
1: Mm-hmm. Yeah.
0: And sometimes they do, sometimes they don't, but it's a lot of fun.
1: Yeah. August 1st is at Garden Park Pool. It's $2. It's designated swimming time exclusive for individuals aged 50 and older. So it's called Senior Swim. And it's every Saturday throughout the summer. And it's from 11 a.m. to 12 p.m. So if you want to go and not be splashed by a bunch of kids, go to the Garden Park Pool at 11 a.m., pay $2, and enjoy your float. You know?
0: That's funny.
1: A nice splash. But it makes sense. You know what I mean? Like, I always think, like, don't come to a pool if you don't want to be splashed. I hate being splashed in my face. You know, like,
0: mm-hmm.
1: haphazardly. But I've gotten used to it over the years because half the time it's my own kids splashing me. So,
0: yeah.
1: I get it. So that's something you can do. Arts Fest, as we talked about. Touch a Truck is going on Saturday, August 1st. That is a fundraiser for Holy Family, correct?
0: Yes.
1: And that's going to be at the Highland Sports Complex. It's from 11 a.m. to 1 p.m. It's free admission, and you get to explore your favorite community vehicles and meet the drivers. So they have everything from, like, garbage trucks to, like, fire trucks to excavators, all these types of things. Although it's free to get into, lots of sponsors has helped out, and it's all to benefit the Holy Family Child Care Center.
0: Yes, and then also on Saturday, what else is going on Saturday?
1: Everything.
0: It's Jerry's birthday bash featuring a bucket of puppies at the Silver Rail Bar and Grill.
1: Oh, that's fun. The Snackable Stories continue at the Public Market for Kids Summer Reading and Cooking Series. It is from 11 to 12. It's at the Public Market. You can find out more information at thepublicmarket.org. And it's just a fun little activity for you guys to go. And yeah. The kids can cook, and they actually have a little story time. On August 1st, it's the Very Hungry Caterpillar. And that is snacks with cheese that they will be making. Yep.
0: Also, at all these fun events, please don't send these kids home with slime.
1: No.
0: Olivia, you should see the backseat of my car right now.
1: Oh, yeah. I'm sorry.
0: I am mortified. The kids came home with slime from the Y camp the other day, and my car is destroyed.
1: Well, first of all, there's a difference between playing with slime in an air-conditioned area and also getting warm.
0: Oh.
1: As soon as it gets warm, it just becomes basically like hot glue, right?
0: Yeah,
1: just oozing.
0: Honestly, I am so sad.
1: And, you know, I've had the rule for a very long time. If you can take a minute any day and take scalding hot water and put it just like kind of dump it, you know, like squirt bottle or something like that, right on the big patch of slime, it usually comes right off. I actually just had to replace, this is a fun fact, I replaced my sink drain was clogged upstairs. And of course, nobody did anything to it. It's only the girls' bathroom, right? No, we don't do anything. But I also know that my daughter Cece still likes those squishy things.
0: Yeah.
1: Which ultimately have slime in them or something.
0: It's just, we've popped three.
1: Yeah, so they pop, and some of them are super liquidy. Some of them are, like, white. But when that dries, guess what that becomes? A hard, like, plaster.
0: Mm.
1: And one popped in the bathroom, and she wasn't even thinking. It went down the sink and got stuck and basically formed, like, a rock.
2: Oh, my gosh.
1: And clogged my sink.
0: Oh, God.
1: I put Drano in it thinking, oh, it's just, like, hair or something. The Drano ate through the drain. And put a little hole, so I had to replace the whole plumbing upstairs.
0: I'm telling you what, but I've also seen people saying that these things are, like, they're leaving them in their car.
1: Yeah, and they explode. Exploding. And they get hot.
0: And they get hot. And some girl was actually in the hospital because she actually burned.
1: Mm-hmm. Well, it became,
0: burns.
1: Like, hot lava.
0: Yeah.
1: Yeah,
2: I am so glad I have no children to drag this stuff home.
0: Honestly,
1: I mean, I absolutely understand. Like, I do enjoy some of these squishies, like playing with them. You know,
2: yeah.
1: There's a few of them that I. It's kind of like when you kind of surprise yourself and your gum pops a little bit. You know, and you're like,
2: yep.
1: You know, like that kind of thing. It'll do it in your hand, and it is so satisfying, that noise. That's just me. I'm kind of a weirdo with noises, though. And so I can see the attraction, right? Mm-hmm. Will I camp out at a Target at 7 a.m. for when they open on a Tuesday because they're restocking the shelves with a dumpling? No. Did I spend an ignorant amount of money? Actually, I didn't spend it. Did Willie spend almost all of his extra money from his piggy bank that he took to the beach on dumplings that we could have got at Five Below for $3, but we spent $15 a piece on them there?
0: Ugh.
1: Yes. But that's what he wanted, right?
0: Yeah. Sorry to hear that.
1: Yeah. But
0: anyway.
1: Yeah. Back
0: always,
1: on. Yeah.
0: We're going to go on a break. As always, please support the sponsors that support this station. You're listening to The Watchdog.
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0: Hello, everybody, and welcome back to the second half of Winging It. We have a special guest with us.
1: Yes, we do. We have Morgan Hamilton and Kyle Knox. They are both here with the Blues Fest. Morgan does a lot of graphic design and, you know, a lot of the advertising, not only for Waterfront Hall, but for the Blues Fest. And we have the co-director of the whole event here with Kyle. And I think everybody is kind of interested to seeing, one, how can it be better, right? Because we all know that it's been a great festival over the years, but everybody is really talking about this year and, like, what is different? What can you expect? What's some of the changes that's going to be happening? The music lineup has been getting a lot more attention, especially from a younger demographic. So let's hear it.
2: I think that was that's one of the first things that we set out to do. We've expanded the lineup we've doubled it, I think, from last year. And we did that by utilizing the second stage a lot more. Mm-hmm. So the second stage is full of local and regional acts with different kinds of music. The main stage is blues through and through, but the second stage, you're going to see just different kinds of stuff. We have jazz, wonky tonk, mountain gothic, hip hop, jamtronica, not to mention just like local favorite bands from other people.
1: Some of those genres I don't even understand, but you know what? I'll probably love them.
2: It's going to be a lot of fun. And like, with that, the second stage, YNST, it's an app, like an Apple.
1: Oh, yeah. You're magazine. Not seeing things. Yes. I'm down with that. I advertise with them. I'm cool like that.
2: Yeah, exactly. So it's the second stage. They're branding it and they're going to be artistically decorating it through their vision. So that's going to be, I think, visually very different from last year. Mm-hmm. And then we also have our backstage VIP section is being designed by Esoterica. Spencer Porter.
1: Oh, yeah. And I hear that there's some food back there, too.
2: We do.
3: There is.
1: Yeah.
3: Best barbecue in the
1: Hangover barbecue will be there. Yeah.
2: Absolutely. Hangover barbecue. So I think those things are going to be jump out at everyone initially. Yeah.
1: Very nice. Yeah. What do you think, Kyle? You love music. You've always loved the Blues Fest. And here you are.
3: Yeah. I mean, the main stage as well is packed with, you know, premium national artists. Mm-hmm. I mean, from St. Paul and the Broken Bones that have recently appeared on The Tonight Show with Jimmy Fallon, to J.J. Gray and Mofro that have appeared at
1: That's what, Friday at 9:30?
3: That's Saturday night.
2: St. Paul's Friday.
3: St. Paul's Friday night at 9:30. Other acts like Eric Gales, who's considered one of the best guitar players in the world.
1: Mm-hmm.
3: Anders Osborne, Judith Hill, who's collaborated with everybody from Prince to Michael Jackson, Greg Allman, everybody else. And then Eddie Ninevold on Sunday night, who's out on tour with the Black Keys right now,
1: mm-hmm.
3: Who's finishing that tour and then coming basically straight here from Nashville after that. So it's just a packed lineup on the main stage as well.
1: And it's right here in Wheeling, West Virginia.
2: Yep, right on Heritage.
1: Right where there's nothing to do, ever.
2: Exactly.
1: There's no music scene. Like, people, you know, we really want music festivals, you know, all that kind of stuff. I hear that all the time. I'm like, has anyone ever introduced you?
3: And we're so fortunate that we're seeing people coming from all across the country. Just this week, yesterday, actually, we had more tickets sold from Michigan, Illinois, people

0: traveling in and utilizing the VIP as well.
1: And the shuttles. I mean, we've had to get 6 shuttles to go to Ohio and Belmont
2: hotels.
1: County
2: that
1: and hotels.
2: Absolutely amazing.
1: They
2: yes.
1: are, you know, shuttling them around to make sure that not only that they have, you know, access to a great music festival, but, you know, just transportation to and from. Nobody wants to worry about that, you know?
2: No. Exactly. And the price, you can't beat it.
1: Yeah.
0: Yeah. I mean, you're less than, with 31 artists, you're less than $5 a band.
1: Right.
0: It's hard to see, certainly any of the main stage acts for anywhere near that price.
1: Mm-hmm.
0: You know, it's a lot of music. It's mm-hmm. what we're calling a wall of music. It's constant, plus a DJ.
1: It's a true music festival.
0: Exactly.
1: It's a true music festival. And I know that there's been, you know, as far as like the food and things like that. So Waterfront Hall in general is going to be a big part of that too, correct? Is it going to operate kind of like a vendor, but not a vendor? You know, like, I guess, how is that what explained? Explain that a little bit better.
0: We have basically 18 art vendors.
1: Mm-hmm.
0: Everybody from people like Logan Schmidt and mm-hmm. Flameless and, you know, great local and regional art vendors, which has significantly increased from what we've seen the past year,
1: mm-hmm.
0: As well as the food vendors that everybody loves. You know, about 9-10 of those. So that'll stretch basically clear from the flagpole, the main gate of Heritage Port, all the way down to the splash pad in West Bank Arena.
1: Mm-hmm.
0: So that whole area will be full. And then the lower area with some nonprofits and some more vendors down there as well, close to the river and the main stage.
3: Mindy
0: so,
3: Yarborough will be live painting there.
1: Oh, like
3: as
1: a plein
3: well.
1: Air or plein, yeah. How do you say it? Plein air.
3: Yeah. So she'll be down near the main stage. Yeah, just live painting for everyone to kind of watch and stuff. Mm-hmm. So there's going to be a lot going on.
1: Yeah.
0: There's constantly something for someone to do.
1: Yeah. I'm really hoping people like kind of, you know, I love fashion. I always have. But I love during like some of those bigger like Coachellas and stuff like that, just watching the outfits of the day, because they're going to a music festival and they're just really kind of getting into like what they think is like art, but it's like clothes. I'm just praying that some of these new funky bands and some of this young, fresh, you know, take on the festival is going to get people out in fringe and fun and funk, you know, just
3: I think
1: go
3: with the
1: out
3: addition
1: there and have
3: of
1: fun.
3: Spencer Porter, for sure, she's going to bring a lot of that magic too. And yeah, hopefully everyone follows suit.
1: Yeah, I think it's going to be exciting. I get to come down on Friday, but
0: it's a balancing act as well, you know, trying to make sure that we honor the history of the festival and, you know, all the people that love the festival and those legacy acts, and make sure we're bringing in a new crowd and some new genres of music as well with the second stage and some more diverse acts on the main stage as well.
1: Yeah, I can't wait.
2: Yeah, that's amazing. And I hope it gets back to the, remember they used to do the Taste with the Blues for lunch on Friday? Absolutely.
1: Oh, yeah, we used to always go down for that.
2: You used to get something to eat, for sure, for lunch. No, there's nothing better than having your lunch picked out for you on a Friday.
1: Yeah, I know. And just having to walk down the street to grab it.
2: Yeah.
1: That's for sure.
2: But when does this all kick off?
3: August 7th, 8th, and 9th. So it's next Friday. It's kind of scary. Yeah, next Friday.
0: So our first act will be on the main stage at 5 o'clock on the 7th. Christina Vane, great act. It's very Americana blues crossover. Born in Italy, traveled around the Swiss Alps and Europe before coming to the United States. Collaborated with everybody from Bob Weir to the Black Crows, all kinds of people. And it's a great crossover act to kick off the festival.
1: That'd be awesome.
0: Yeah.
1: So do you guys anticipate, is it possible to have a sellout? I mean, are you guys, as far as like your ticket counts, I mean, are you telling people, walk-ins welcome, you know, buy tickets at the gate? Are you guys actively like get your tickets now, because I mean I know the port's big, but
3: I think our backstage VIP will definitely sell out, and it's very, very, very close. We're
1: what would you get for like a VIP package? Can you talk about that or no?
3: Kyle, do you want to
0: you're like I said before, you're getting the best barbecue in the Ohio Valley and in this whole region basically. You're getting drink tickets, you're getting you know, your beverages, your non-alcoholic beverages throughout the weekend.
1: Mm-hmm.
0: And what else?
1: Is it like cool air-conditioned bathrooms or anything like that?
3: Yeah. We do have there will be flushable toilets back there. So backstage VIP does not have to use a Porter John.
0: Mm-hmm. For the first time ever.
3: Yeah, for the first time ever.
2: Amazing.
3: Yes, it's huge. And then, the lounge will be designed by Esoterica. So it's just, you're going to be in, that's where also where I think we're putting the DJ will be back there. Spinning vinyl records in between the acts.
1: Sets, mm-hmm. Give you a place to chill vibe and like. But during the show, does it have great viewing as well?
3: Yeah, there's the part of the VIP that does wrap around to the front of the stage, so mm-hmm. There's always a chance for you in the VIP section to be at the front of the stage.
1: It's very, yeah.
0: So we've got about 5 of those left, and we have less than 10 of the terrace VIPs, which is a reserved seat in the amphitheater. Left as well. I'll say overall that our ticket sales have over doubled from last year. And we're going to have people sitting in the grass in the amphitheater. It's going to be a very, very large crowd.
3: Yeah, mm-hmm. It's going to feel real good, especially with all the vendors and now like doubling the size of the audience and just everyone involved. It's going to feel pretty full in there. It's going to be cool. Yeah.
1: Yeah.
2: It is really cool. And then after both nights, you guys are going to have the after jam.
3: Absolutely. At Waterfront Hall. Yep. After Friday and Saturday night, just across the street in Waterfront Hall, we'll have after jams.
2: And who will be playing there?
0: Billy the Kid has hosted those after jams for many years. He'll host them along with his band and any guests from the festival that are playing the festival that want to sneak over and join him.
1: That used to be the funnest part.
0: Yeah, for sure. You never know who's going to show up and play.
1: Yeah. Yeah. I still remember the McClure, their after parties. And what was that bar called in there?
2: I'm not going to lie to you. We were just talking about this the other day and we couldn't figure it out. And we also couldn't figure out. Because Skip sometimes managed it.
1: Yeah.
2: And I couldn't figure out his last name either. I know.
1: Whatever.
2: I know. So
1: either way, but Watermelon Slim came over. Like literally just walked in the door.
3: That's awesome.
1: And everybody was like, I think that's him, you know, because he kind of blended with the crowd a little bit, you know. And he stood up and grabbed a harmonica and his guitar and just started jamming right there. Everybody died.
3: That's awesome.
1: Yeah. So
0: I mean, there's been everybody from Tab Benoit, mm-hmm. Training a guitar to deciding to play drums mm-hmm. at the after jam to Buddy Guy's band mm-hmm. sitting in and playing. So they're always fun.
1: Yeah.
2: And these guys don't want to stop either. They want the party to continue all night.
1: I know.
2: And that event runs from 11 p.m. till 1 a.m., right?
3: Correct. Yep. And that is going to be...
1: if you have a wristband, do you get in for free or is there another charge for the after party?
3: If you have a VIP ticket, mm-hmm. it will include the after jams. Mm-hmm. All the after jams are, considering the amount of VIPs we even have sold, I mean, it's going to be...
1: Packed.
3: At capacity, mm-hmm. Probably, and there will be spillover into the cafe side of mm-hmm. Waterfront Hall and out in the patio and probably into the streets. I mean, I think that is... just anticipate that being at capacity.
1: Oh, nice. Yeah. I mean, you guys got to be excited. You guys have been working very hard on this. There's been a lot of thought into every single moment of the festival to make sure that everybody who loves the blues has been coming for what? How many years now?
3: 25. This is the 25th anniversary of the festival this year.
1: Yeah. Mm-hmm. And, you know, all the work that Bruce put into it to bring it here and things, but also just elevating it. So what? There'll be another 50.
3: Yeah,
1: 70,
3: exactly. Yeah.
1: 100 years. Who cares, right?
3: Forever. Yeah.
1: Yeah.
3: Just trying to keep it alive. Yeah.
0: Yeah, I mean, it was a big step for Dan mm-hmm. Milson to step up and continue the festival.
1: I think it makes sense.
0: Huge risk.
1: I think it makes a lot of sense.
2: It does make a lot of sense.
0: You know, as well as our partners. Mm-hmm. You know, with the Wheeling CVB, City of Wheeling.
3: Weir and Rental. Project Best.
1: IC Cab.
0: Mm-hmm. All of those sponsors make it possible to have this.
1: Not only is IC Cab helping with like the shuttles by like using their relationships and getting some big buses, I think they're going to have a booth down there for those that may need a cab.
3: Cab stand, yep.
1: Yeah, absolutely. Which, you know, I think is great.
0: Yep.
1: You know, for locals here that perhaps want to have fun, go to the after party. Mm-hmm.
3: The transportation thing has been like Dan's one of his larger projects.
1: Well, it's one of the amenities we struggle with here in the city of Wheeling, especially after 5-6 o'clock. Yeah. And
3: we don't have transportation and we don't have hotels downtown. So.
1: No. Well, as of yesterday, we will soon. Yeah. I know, right? We will very soon.
2: Coming to a city near you.
1: Yeah. We need it.
2: But honestly, Sunday through Thursday, though, Uber, non-existent. Do you know what I mean? Like, and people from out of town, when they come in here, they don't realize that.
3: Yeah.
2: You know, so they're getting dropped off, you know, to the site, and then they're not getting picked back up.
1: Yeah. How many people do you get to take home sometimes from the Capitol Theater?
2: A lot.
1: Yeah.
2: Yeah, a lot. It's kind of scary. Or you pick up bus drivers, shows. Like, the bus drivers are trying to get back to their buses at 2 a.m. You have to go get them because there isn't anyone to pick them up.
1: Yeah.
2: But no, that's amazing. Mm-hmm. So also, until this Friday, you can still sign up to be a volunteer, it says, until July 31st?
0: You can.
2: And what does that entail?
3: One shift will get you into the festival the rest for a day of your choosing, and two shifts will get you into the festival all weekend.
1: How long are their shifts?
3: 6 hours.
1: 6 hours?
3: Mm-hmm. Yep.
1: Do you guys have papers to sign for those that like, need community service hours and things like that?
3: Oh, yeah, we can totally. Absolutely. Yeah. Yep.
1: I'm just saying, you know, totally. Like a lot of kids, especially seniors, they get a lot of credits for that.
3: Yeah.
0: And I'll say we've had a tremendous response to our volunteers. We have a huge volunteer turnout this year.
2: Oh, nice.
1: Well, let's think. 6 hours great. And get to listen to music, you know, like.
3: Like if you just do 6 hours on Friday, but you really want to see the, you know, bands on Saturday, you can just go to Saturday for free. Mm-hmm.
1: Yeah.
3: Just helping us out on opening day. So.
1: And what exactly are the volunteers doing? Taking wristbands, like selling merch, things like that, or?
3: Yeah.
0: Everything from box office to merch to working the gate, sitting at gates, just making sure no one's coming through.
3: Just sitting at the VIP entrance and looking at lanyards and stuff. Yeah.
0: Yeah.
1: Very nice. Now, what may people notice in terms of visually, even if they've never gone to a festival before, even if they have come to the festival, what's some things that you think visually they'll notice first and foremost?
3: YNST is decorating the second stage. There's going to be a blue and white circus tent over there for people to sit under and eat. We'll have like picnic tables out there, but then there will also be like they're currently cutting up a bunch of wood and cardboard and painting it. I think their theme is Wheeling is Growing, and there's going to be a lot of like larger than life botanicals over there just around the festival grounds. It's gonna look really cool. He's got a list of artists that are helping him with that.
2: That's pretty cool.
3: Yeah. And I'm working on a festival, an entrance arch and things like that, so there will be we'll have string lights and lanterns, and it's just gonna feel very warm, and it'll feel just artistically a little bit different this year. Yeah.
1: Very cool. How about weather? What do you guys think? I mean, we want good weather, right?
0: Yeah. I mean,
3: I'm too superstitious to talk about weather.
1: Absolutely. I know, but a lot of people, I agree. Everyone's like, do you guys think it's going to rain? I was like, I don't look at the weather. We went out on a boat yesterday. Everyone's like, it's supposed to rain. I was like, I don't care. We are going.
3: Yeah.
1: And guess what? It was beautiful.
3: Yeah.
1: Yeah.
3: So
1: it was beautiful. My mom always said, if you're a good girl.
3: Yeah.
1: For my wedding, I was like, oh my gosh. She was like, because all outside.
3: Yeah.
1: She's like, if you've been a good girl. It'll be nice. It was beautiful.
3: So we've been trying to be as good as we can be.
1: Yeah, be good stewards. Yeah.
3: So,
0: thankfully, we do have a plan.
1: I was going to say that logistically, we know that there's a plan, but you guys will probably announce it if that would be the case.
0: Yep.
1: Yeah.
0: Yep.
1: Okay. Well, that's fine.
3: We have a solid plan that will save the festival if we need to. Yeah.
1: I mean, with this many artists, you know, the last thing you would want is not to, you know, deliver them.
2: They
1: want to perform.
2: Some complete washouts before.
1: That's what I'm saying. Like, I remember, like, a couple years ago, remember the one time they extended the city ordinance to make sure that the last musical act went on, right?
0: Yeah, I remember 1 year, well, 2 years, actually. I remember 1 year they moved two acts maybe into River City that were pretty fairly large acts. Lola might remember that as well. And
2: it was a monsoon.
0: It was so crowded in River City. And then the same thing happened, and I wasn't there, but I know it happened. They moved Joe Louis Walker into Waterfront Hall, and that was packed as well.
4: Wasn't that the year that the tornado warnings went?
1: Yeah, that's when like the sirens and everything was going on.
4: I had neighbors across the street, and I grew up on a tornado alley. And so I'm looking at the sky, and I'm going, nah, we're good. This is not tornado stuff. But there, you know, she's texting me like crazy, come over, we've got a double basement, you know, and all we did was take our cooler and stick it somewhere on the dock, you know, and just hope that, you know, please don't blow my beer in the river. That's all I cared about.
1: Just hold on tight.
0: Yeah. That's it.
1: Hold on tight and drink with a straw. Maybe get a lid.
4: That's it.
1: Well, good. I love the idea that you guys are thinking about everything to make, I mean, that's just customer service all around, you know, sure. And people are coming from, like you said, from far away. What's the farthest? It used to be that gentleman that came from France. Remember him? Wore those really tight jeans, would dance in the front the whole night. Do you remember him, Lola?
4: Yep.
3: We have, I think the farthest is Oregon.
1: I mean, he was totally woo-woo, Jacques or something.
3: We have people coming from 25 different states, 83 different area codes. And I think the farthest is currently Oregon.
1: Yeah. Oh, nice. Yeah.
3: So they're traveling. It's a national festival.
1: I noticed you guys are both wearing matching hats. Is this a little something we should anticipate? Like, is this like the logo? You guys got some? Oh, look at that!
3: We're gonna have a bunch of merch this year. We have four different types of shirts. Mm-hmm. We have totes. These are printed by Spore Print Press over in East Wheeling. Mm-hmm. And we have hats. Two different kinds of hats. It's our sun logo, who is right here, and on the back it says Heritage Music Blues Fest.
1: Mm-hmm.
3: We have an alternate hat that's orange. It has a different patch on it.
1: The sun's very sublime, like.
3: Yeah.
1: In a good way.
3: And I just finished making the backdrop for the main stage, which is also our son. So
1: I love him. So we were huge Sublime lovers in my college house, my brother and myself. And my sister kind of, but like my Jeremy and I and Santori, that whole album just came out, and my brother loved to paint.
3: Yeah.
1: And on one wall of our living room, I went away for the weekend. I came home and like everything in the living room was out in the driveway. And I was like, this furniture can't live out here. Like, what's up? You know, like, what did you do? Well, he was painting Wizard of Oz, like in the poppies on like one side.
3: My gosh.
1: And then the other whole side was that album cover.
3: Yeah.
1: And it lived forever. Iconic. Like, and like, I remember thinking, I wonder if the landlords knows we're doing this, but they were family friends and they liked it, thank goodness. And it lived there forever. Like, I remember it was two people after us that had moved in, and they finally had it painted over. Yeah. They would paint the walls like around it. So it was like kind of shadowed, but that's the only reason why that sun brings back really nice memories for me, because that was a fun time in my life. They were 30 some years ago, but. I mean, who's counting? I mean, not me. So, but this is all very, very exciting. And we thank you guys for coming in today and talking about it, because we know next week is going to be absolutely crazy for you all. You know, reach out with anything that you guys may need. And if you guys want to go ahead and go over maybe any websites or anything like that for any tickets, especially the VIP that you know is going to sell out, go ahead and do that now.
3: Yeah, we have, you can go to heritagemusicfest.com/tickets. And again, we probably have 5 backstage VIP tickets left. And
1: 5, get them now.
3: Less than 10 of the terrace, which is reserve seating. And we'll see you there.
1: Yeah. Next Friday, Saturday, Sunday, check out if you are loving the blues, but perhaps not able to make it next weekend. We have the Taste of the Blues with the Waterfront Wednesday, next Wednesday. Check out that down at Heritage Port. Go over to the Waterfront Hall and have yourself a nice little time. Kind of maybe give yourself a little taste of the fest, right?
3: Absolutely.
1: And then Friday, Saturday, and Sunday, just plan to be down there every day. Mm-hmm. I think Friday you said kicks off at
0: 5 o'clock.
1: 5. Saturday is at noon or 11.
0: Saturday is at
3: first band starts at noon.
2: Yeah, it says gates open at 11.
1: Yep. Gates at 11, and then Sunday the same.
3: Sunday is 10.
2: So gates open at 10 a.m.
3: 10.
0: First band is at 11. We backed that up this year.
1: Yeah. Might as well. You got 30-some bands.
3: Yeah.
1: So, all right. Thanks for everybody, and thank you guys for coming in.
3: Yeah,
1: we wish you guys luck. We're excited.
2: And Olivia, where can we find out about all these events?
1: Well, you can go to our website at visitwheelingwv.com, and you're going to find out about this wonderful event and a ton more. There's quite a lot listed on there. It's funny because we were just talking before about all the events. We got through August 1st. I mean, literally, it's just like long time. So you can go to visitwheelingwv.com. Check out also the Capitol Theater for this week. We have the Pink Floyd tribute, Britt Floyd. And then Alison Krauss on Friday. So get out there and do something fun. Even if it's Waterfront Wednesday tonight, it's going to be beautiful. It's
3: Company
1: free.
3: Caravan is playing tonight.
1: Yes.
3: Yeah.
1: We and that kicks off at 7 o'clock.
3: There's tons of stuff to do in Wheeling.
1: Thank you. Thank you, Morgan.
3: Yes.
1: Yeah, we love it here, too.
3: Yes, so. Yes, yes.
1: Anything else, Lola? Are we forgetting anything?
4: No, but you got a couple minutes left.
1: I know. That's why I'm asking you if we're forgetting anything. I feel like, do you guys want to talk about anything? I mean, you guys do everything, not just the Heritage.
2: Do you have anything else coming up this weekend at Waterfront Hall?
3: It's not on my radar. I think Waterfront Hall...
1: Is that capacity?
3: Is that a pause until Blues Fest is over?
1: Yeah.
2: One of the things that I do like that I saw.
1: Oh, the new Thai restaurant. That'll be opening up.
2: Oh, when's that?
3: I don't know if I'm allowed to. They're in there. They're in there right now doing some prep and stuff. And
1: I mean, that's all. You don't have to give us a date. You don't have to give us a date. But that's one thing. You know, the Woodfire Pizza, they had their last day.
3: Walk into Waterfront Hall sometime next week, you might be able to find some Thai food in there.
4: I can't wait.
1: So that's exciting. Yeah. But at some point in the next month, you know, in the next few weeks, there will be a new restaurant there alongside Avenue Eats, and what you are, you know, expected. Lots of great music events outside of the Heritage Music Blues Fest. You guys still do jam nights?
3: Yep, every Thursday. And I'll say even just what I kind of like, the Thai restaurant. It's Tat and Paul. They're cousins. They're from Thailand. They both moved to the United States when they were like 13 because both of their fathers had passed. Mm-hmm. And then they were here for a while. Paul ended up moving to LA to become a chef, and Tat has been here. His family ran Golden Chopsticks forever, and then I think now other family of his is running that, so him and his cousin have decided to come together and open a Thai restaurant in Wheeling, so that's kind of their backstory.
2: So cool.
1: Delicious.
3: And they last year they did a pop-up dinner on the third floor with us. It was a private Thai dinner you could buy tickets to, and that sold out almost immediately. And had a very positive response, so they're back doing that regularly for the public. So
2: that's really cool. And one of the things I did notice about the Blues Fest is you guys will have vendors that are vegan and vegetarian, and people ask that all the time.
1: That's like one of the hardest things that you do when your riders come through.
2: It is. And non-alcoholic beverages, that's becoming more and more of a thing. Like when I go to Whole Foods now, it used to be like one shelf. Now it's like two whole coolers just of different kinds of non-alcoholic
3: wine, beer, seltzer. It's
1: amazing. You know why? Because when it comes down to it, everybody gets older and you just can't handle it.
2: You
1: just really can't, you know? You want to go to the after party, I ain't drinking.
2: Well, that wraps up another week of The Watchdog. Thank you guys for listening. As always, please support the sponsors that support this station.
5: President Trump is vowing to retaliate after Iran carried out surprise attacks targeting U.S. sites in the Middle East. Jordanian officials say they intercepted five missiles fired by Iran, Saudi Arabia, and the U.S. launching its own strikes against Iran. ABC's Karen Travers says it comes just days after a pause in hostilities.
6: The president now for days has been insisting that the Iranians are desperate to make a deal, but there has been no public indication by the Iranians that they actually want to do that. And now we see this strike last night, those missile attacks on Jordan that, of course, were intercepted, shot down.
5: The renewed hostilities creating more economic uncertainty. The Federal Reserve Board wrapping up its two-day policy meeting moments ago and issuing a decision to keep interest rates unchanged for now. ABC's Elizabeth Schulze said wild swings in gas and oil prices remain unknown.
7: Oil prices today are up about 8% as of right now. That is a significant move higher that is going to, as we have seen over the past few months, trickle into higher prices in other parts of the economy. And as this uncertainty over exactly where oil prices land, but the fact is they are still higher now than they were at the start of the war. That has put pressure on inflation.
5: New details in the federal investigation against FBI Director James Comey, accused of posting a seashell formation on 8647 intended to threaten the president.
8: Defense lawyers say prosecutors interviewed Sammy the Bull Gravano to ask if he believed Comey's experience prosecuting the Gambino crime family would have led him to believe the term 86 was a reference to murder. Gravano cooperated with the Department of Justice in the 90s and admitted to his involvement in 19 murders. But he told prosecutors that Comey's post wasn't a personal threat to Trump. Comey's lawyers revealed the details as part of their push to have the case thrown out ahead of trial.
5: ABC's Peter Haralambos, Michelle Franzen, ABC News.
9: 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I've been surfing here since I was a kid. Now, seeing my grandson out on the water, it means everything to me.
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5: Tense moments on Capitol Hill today. Dr. Anthony Fauci appearing before a Senate hearing on the COVID response. That hearing, chaired by GOP Rand Paul, comes after Paul released hundreds of pages from Fauci's diary, which included some COVID pandemic entries. The former medical advisor to President Trump during his first term was also the lead on the White House coronavirus task force and stayed during the Biden administration. Fauci invoked his Fifth Amendment rights today. Here's ABC's Jay O'Brien.
12: President Biden's preemptive pardon, in the words of the chairman of this panel, Rand Paul, who would be the one making any kind of criminal referral to the Justice Department, doesn't cover future actions. It only is retroactive from the date the pardon was issued. And Fauci seemed to acknowledge that as well. So what Fauci was saying in his opening statement there is he believes that Chairman Paul is bent on putting him, in Fauci's words, behind bars.
5: Firefighters cleaning up in France and Spain with widespread evacuations still in place. Fires in Bordeaux region burning. ABC's Marcus Moore is there.
13: We're here in France where crews have been in the process of trying to get ahead of the flames that have been burning, that have already scorched an area four times the size of Paris. And they had intended to come to this area to do some preemptive work and lay water down around the area to try to keep it cool, to keep the chance of fires going down. And then just a few moments ago, we saw the smoke rising.
5: I'm Michelle Franz in ABC News.
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15: I'm Kate Burdett on the Ohio News Network. The affordability of living in Ohio has been called into question as a new study shows renters in the Buckeye State are struggling. ONN's Heather Pauloff reports.
16: A new report shows how much Ohio renters need to earn on average to afford a modest two-bedroom apartment. The Ohio Capital Journal reports that renters need to earn about $23.82 an hour, or nearly $50,000 a year. The average Ohio renter makes about $4 less than that. The report says a worker would need to work 87 hours a week at the state's $11 minimum wage to afford a two-bedroom rental.
15: A new school levy is on the way for one Northwest Ohio school district facing an almost $70 million budget deficit. Laura Sandlin of ONN affiliate WTOL-TV in Toledo has details.
17: According to the county auditor's calculations, the tax cost for homeowners would be $242 a year per $100,000 of home value, based on the district's $3.3 billion property base. If voters pass it, the tax would take effect for the 2026 tax year, meaning property owners would see it on their bills in 2027.
15: And as part of an effort to boost enrollment, Kent State University in Northeast Ohio is offering $1,000 scholarships to students who visit campus this fall and end up enrolling as freshmen in the fall of 2027. I'm Kate Burdett on the Ohio News Network.
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0: opening theme music, but I like it. It's Blues Traveler, right?
1: Yes.
0: Very, very fun.
1: I was too busy talking.
0: I know. We were talking. We were enjoying talking. That's all right. That's all right. We can go with a little different music. Hey, good afternoon. It's been another week gone by, which means, of course, America once again looked at the news and collectively said, you know what? I'm going to go out and mow the lawn. Because where do you even start? The price of oil jumped because the Middle East once again reminded everybody that a fragile ceasefire is apparently more of a diplomatic term for, you know, check back in 20 minutes. Here, hold my beer. Markets reacted the way markets always do, by panicking at first and then asking questions later. Oh, and then meanwhile, the Federal Reserve is meeting and economists are playing their favorite game, which is, will they or won't they? It's, you know, the only reality show where a dramatic cliffhanger is based on a quarter point interest rate. And artificial intelligence continues to have a perfectly normal week. Chip stocks are bouncing around. Regulators are asking whether AI needs tighter oversight. And somewhere, an AI chatbot is confidently explaining the causes of the Civil War to a toaster. And somewhere in America, a person looking at all this sighed deeply and said, you know what, let's see what's happening on Facebook, which, you know, is kind of like escaping a house fire by jumping into a volcano. And, you know, if you know what's fascinating, at least to me, about this, is almost nobody living through history realizes that they're living through history. They think they're just having a particularly weird Wednesday, which brings us today's Weird Wednesday. We're talking about a phrase that you've probably heard more often lately, authoritarian creep. And so what does that actually mean? Is it just partisan rhetoric? Is it a real concept in political science? What warning signs do scholars study? And how do democracies actually change? Not overnight, but one decision, one exception, one new normal at a time. And with that cheerful reminder, the future apparently arrived without consulting any of us. Welcome once again to Butch Maxwell's Complete Waste of Airtime, where we endeavor to exceed your expectations by setting the boundaries pretty low there. I'm Butch Maxwell, and as always, I'm joined by the person who chooses all the excellent bumper music, even when it surprises both of us, and hovers over the button that cuts off my microphone before I terribly embarrass myself. My producer, Lola Miller. Hi, Lola. How are you today?
1: I'm well.
0: Okay.
1: At least it's turned into a beautiful day.
0: It really has. Yeah, it's gorgeous.
1: I'm leaving home. I got all the windows open. Uh-huh. You know, brand new curtains up in the living room.
0: Yeah.
1: And I'm leaving, and it's just black to the west of us.
0: Yeah.
1: And I'm going, oh, I know. The rain will come in. My new curtains will get wet.
0: Yeah. It didn't, though. It held up. Yeah.
1: No, it's absolutely gorgeous outside.
0: It is. It's wonderful.
1: And at least it's not that horrible heat.
0: That humidity, too, was when you have the heat and the humidity at the same time, and smoke, as we did a few weeks ago. It's
1: well, they said there was some smoke out there, but, you know.
0: It's not as bad, at least.
1: At least Canada is sharing, unlike what we do, you know.
0: That's true. Well, you know, I usually start out with a kind of a historical background on what I'm going to talk about, but I have no guest this hour, so you are perfectly welcome to call in on the Freelance Stack Auction Services hotline at 304-214-1600 and pipe in, interrupt me at any point, especially if you don't agree with me or you have some different perspective. That makes it a little more interesting. But whatever you have to say, you're welcome to give me a call. I mentioned that, you know, people don't know what chapter of history that they're living in. I mean, we imagine history as a series of dramatic moments. You've got the Declaration of Independence, the storming of the Bastille, Pearl Harbor, the Berlin Wall coming down, the moon landing. You know, those are all scenes that the Hollywood likes. They're easy to recognize because we already know what happens next. But, you know, real history is rarely not that considerate. Most of the time, history doesn't arrive with a narrator saying, "Now, pay attention, this is where what your grandfather children are going to study." You know, most of us simply wake up and drink their coffee and complain about traffic and argue with somebody on Facebook and then assume tomorrow is going to look pretty much like today. And that's why most political scientists spend so much time studying the process rather than these specific moments. Now, you know, the people who study this, they know democracy seldom disappear overnight. They usually change one decision at a time, one exception at a time, one emergency at a time, one election, one generation at a time. So that brings me to today's phrase, authoritarian creep. Now, it sounds like something you might call somebody, but that's not what I'm after here. And it's also not the name of a coup. It's not the name of a revolution. It's the name scholars give to something that's a lot quieter. It's sort of the gradual weakening of democratic habits, institutions, and expectations until people begin accepting the ordinary as ordinary, what previous generations would have called extraordinary. So notice the word gradual, because gradual is how human beings adapt to almost everything. Oh, you know the famous analogy of the frog in the water, right? You know, you can put a frog in a pot of water on your stove, you know, and it's the water's not heat, the frog will stay in there. Then you gradually turn up the heat, and pretty soon you've got a boiling frog because he doesn't even kind of realize what's going on. You know, if somebody walked into your office tomorrow and said, we're suspending elections indefinitely, people would know something extraordinary has happened. But if instead changes arrive slowly, a little more executive power here, a little less institutional independence there, a little more suspicion, a little less trust, people adjust to that. Human beings are remarkably adaptable, just like frogs are. Sometimes that's our greatest strength, but it can also be one of our greatest vulnerabilities, too. So look at history. The Roman Republic lasted for nearly five centuries. Romans were fiercely proud that they weren't ruled by kings. Their system had elections. They had courts, a Senate. They had checks on power. But then came periods of crisis, civil wars, political violence, strong leaders promising stability, temporary emergency powers, and extraordinary measures for extraordinary times. None of those individual decisions ended the Republic, but over time, those temporary exceptions accumulated. And by the time Augustus became Rome's first emperor, a lot of those Republican institutions still existed. The Senate still met. Magistrates still held office. A lot of the familiar forms remained, but the balance of power had fundamentally changed. The Republic hadn't disappeared in one afternoon. It just gradually became something else. So it's a good reminder that just because a building has the same sign over the door, that doesn't mean that the business inside hasn't changed. So let's fast forward 2,000 years. After World War I, Germany adopted one of the most democratic constitutions in Europe. It guaranteed civil rights. There were competitive elections. There was representative government. And yet the Weimar Republic faced economic collapse, political violence, and deep public distrust, because there were a number of crises that emerged, and each crisis encouraged extraordinary responses. And eventually, democratic institutions proved too weakened to resist a movement that intended to dismantle them altogether. Let's hang on that for a minute, the concept that somebody came into offices intending to dismantle the government. And again, the point isn't that one election destroyed democracy. It's that the years of that instability eroded the habits that allowed democracy, a democratic republic, to survive. Political scientists have a name for this. They call it democratic backsliding. And the details are going to differ from country to country, example to example. But you can think of Hungary, Venezuela, Turkey, Peru. A lot of nations have experienced it in different ways under leaders with different ideologies and different justifications. There's no single script. It's not just all right-wing leaders or left-wing leaders. This is precisely why scholars look for patterns instead of personalities, because the question isn't simply who's in charge. The question is, how are the rules changing, or the norms? How are the norms changing? There's another reason I think this matters. Americans often imagine democracy as something that we inherited, kind of like the Appalachian Mountains. You know, they're just there. But democracy isn't geography. It's behavior. It's millions of people agreeing that certain rules matter, even when those rules produce outcomes they don't particularly like. And that's a lot harder. Anybody can support an election when their side wins. The real test is whether we support the process when it doesn't turn out the way we wanted it to. So we're going to spend the rest of the day's program talking about whether what political scientists mean by authoritarian creep, what warning signs that they study, and perhaps more importantly, what ordinary citizens like you and me, what we can do about it. But I want to, before I move on, just put one other thought out here. History rarely asks permission before it becomes history. The people living through it almost always believe they're dealing with temporary problems. And only later do they realize that they were watching a permanent change. So, all right. So again, give me a call if you want to talk about this. I'd love to hear from you. 304-214-1600. And so let's define what scholars mean by authoritarian creep and why it's become part of our political vocabulary. It's not a constitutional phrase. You're not going to find it in the Federalist Papers. And James Madison never stood up and warned about authoritarian creep. The phrase comes from modern political science and democratic theory, and it used to describe something that what it is now today is something that turns out to be surprisingly common in history, that democracies don't die dramatically. Sometimes they just simply drift. And this is based on a lot. There's a book called How Democracy Dies that I read. There was a sentence in it that just kind of stopped me when I read it. In the 21st century, democracies are more likely to erode at the ballot box than at gunpoint. And, you know, that really started my thinking along these lines a lot, that, you know, we Americans tend to imagine democracy ending the way it began, you know, with muskets and cannon fire, maybe somebody ringing a bell. But history is a lot quieter than that. You know, here's another way to look at it. Imagine your house. What do you notice there? You notice the furniture, the pictures, whether the refrigerator is making that strange noise again, you know. But you don't notice the foundation every day. But the foundation only becomes interested when something starts to shift. And then, oh, well, we got a problem here. Well, democracy works in the same way. Most of us don't spend Tuesday afternoon thinking about the separation of powers or judicial independence or the peaceful transfer of power or the role of a professional civil service. You know, most of us have jobs and kids and groceries and a cat that wakes us up in the morning because he's found a mouse. I mean, that's normal. In fact, one sign that democracy is functioning well is that people have the luxury of paying attention to other things. So political scientists sometimes refer to the underlying expectations as democratic norms. Now, so you hear that phrase a lot. That's what it means. It's just norms are fascinating because they're not laws. They're habits. They're the unwritten agreements that we as a society have that allow our rules to function. It's just like driving. Most of what keeps us alive isn't actually the traffic law. It's the expectation that the other driver intends to obey the norms. You know, hey, you're not going to come over in my lane, right? That sort of thing. You don't enter an intersection thinking, you know, gee, I hope nobody has decided to reinterpret the color red today, right?
1: I swear, since COVID, nobody follows traffic laws.
0: Traffic laws, really?
1: If you're on, you know, side streets, you better stop and wait because somebody's just going to keep right on going.
0: I wonder what COVID had to do with that.
1: Because there was so few traffic. Mm-hmm. Or so little traffic. Mm-hmm. That people kind of, and I was guilty of that. Oh, there's nobody on the road.
0: Right,
1: absolutely nobody at 2 o'clock in the afternoon.
0: Yeah.
1: But people didn't seem to recognize the fact that COVID is over with.
0: Yeah.
1: And there are police cars out there.
0: There are. I don't know. I still stop at red lights at 3 in the morning if I'm out. But, you know, the idea here is that norms shape what people in society should do. And they shape what government should do, too. The Constitution tells us what government can do and what it can't do. But Norms are kind of our guardrails. Guardrails don't tell you where to drive. They simply keep you from driving off the side of the mountain. And democratic guardrails are things like respecting election results, right? Accepting the legitimacy of political opponents, an independent judiciary, a professional military that stays out of politics, a free press, an independent civil service, the peaceful transfer of powers. If you notice something there, none of those are partisan ideas. Republicans have benefited from them. Democrats benefit from them. Independents benefit from them. They're the operating system. The elections, they're just the apps. So I know this is the first time anybody's probably compared the Constitution to your smartphone, but actually the analogy kind of works. Nobody buys a phone because they're excited about the operating system. They buy it because they want to send pictures of their grandchildren or selfies of themselves, if they're a lot younger than you, Lola or me. The operating system only becomes interesting when it starts to malfunction, right? So the same is true of democracy. And here's another point that's, I think, well worth making, is every democracy experiences some conflict. That's not evidence that the system is failing. Conflict is democracy. People disagree, sometimes loudly, sometimes obnoxiously, sometimes on social media, where everybody becomes a constitutional scholar approximately 6 minutes after reading a headline. So the goal here isn't to eliminate disagreement. You know, the goal is to preserve rules that allow disagreement to remain peaceful. Yeah. One of my favorite definitions of democracy isn't about voting at all. It goes like this. Democracy is a system in which today's losers are willing to become tomorrow's winners by following the same rules. If you think about that, the legitimacy of democracy doesn't depend on everybody being happy. It depends on everybody believing that the game is still worth playing. And once people stop believing that, the guardrails are going to begin to matter very quickly. So today's question isn't that is democracy perfect? It never has been. The question is much simpler. Which habits keep imperfect democracies alive? We got a call. Who do we have here?
1: This would be Durbin.
0: Durbin, hey, how are you?
2: Not too good. Not too bad, my friend. Since you're talking about the Constitution, I do have a question. Something's really been bugging me.
0: Okay.
2: Mm-hmm. And it's not a trick question. I just want some truthful. I want to ask people I respect, okay? And I don't talk about somebody on TV, but, okay, everybody talks about their freedom of speech, mm-hmm. right?
0: Right.
2: Okay, when the protesters are paid, would that actually not be freedom of speech? They're being paid to produce, you know what I mean? They're being paid to do something that's not really, to me, it's not free. It's like an advertisement on TV.
0: Well, if someone is being paid to put forth a message, I mean, television and radio stations are paid to put advertising out. I don't see anything wrong with that. I don't think it's a violation of free speech. It's not necessarily an expression of free speech, though. It's an expression of sponsored speech, really, is what it is. Don't you think?
2: Yeah, but that's what I'm saying. Yeah, but it's not. What I'm saying to you, okay, you work for that radio station, all right?
0: Yeah.
2: And you accept the responsibilities you're doing on the radio, right?
0: Right, I do. Mm-hmm.
2: And then somebody says, here's some money, I want you to promote this. You know, you have to check with the people on the radio first, right?
0: Well, I suppose I would. Nobody's actually done that, but I would do that, yes. This isn't my radio station, and, you know.
2: But you work for that company. That's what I'm saying.
0: Yeah.
2: But what I'm saying is I don't see where these people are out there protesting, and they got all the same signs and all that kind of stuff, and they say, well, I've got freedom of speech. And I think, well, if you're paid, I don't see where it's free. You're just carrying a mess, you know. That's how I was just wondering what you thought.
0: I understand what you're saying, Durbin. I don't really buy the underlying premise that most protesters are paid. I
2: know for a fact. I tell you what's going to happen in Wheeling pretty soon. The top's going to blow off with some of that stuff up there. And you're going to find out there's a lot of people being paid up there to protest.
0: Okay. I'd love to see the evidence for it, Durbin. Thank you so much.
2: It'll come. Okay. It might not be tomorrow, but it's going to be coming, old buddy.
0: Bring it forth here. We'll break the news on this show. I'd love to do that for you.
2: I would do that. That's no problem. But, yeah. Okay. I'm not what do you call one of them things? I'll talk to you later.
0: All right. Thanks, Durbin. All right. Bye. All right. We are going to take a little break. When we come back, we're going to look at the warning signs that the political scientists actually study, not because they guarantee authoritarianism, but because history suggests that they're worth paying attention to. You're wasting, in quotation marks, a perfectly good hour with me, Butch Maxwell, right here on the Watchdog Network, and we'll be right back.
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that's a different song. Welcome back to Butch Maxwell's Complete Waste of Airtime. Today we're talking about authoritarian creep, how democracies sometimes change one step at a time, and how citizens recognize those changes before history starts assigning chapter titles. But first, it's time once again for shameless self-promotion, that proud broadcasting tradition in which I pretend this interruption serves the public interest, when actually I'm just trying to sell some theater tickets. Mystery Theater Unlimited has two opportunities left this summer to join us for Pop Guy the Sailor Man, an original interactive musical comedy murder mystery that Bert Farrelly and I somehow convinced otherwise sensible adults to perform in public. So first, we'll be at River City Restaurant in Wheeling on Friday, August 14th. That's about 2 weeks away, with dinner at 6:30. And then comes the final performance of the summer on Saturday, August 22nd at Memories on National Road. That's in Lloydsville, just outside of St. Clairsville, Ohio. And that also begins at 6:30 p.m. If you've never been to Memories, it's a wonderful venue, and we're delighted to be bringing the show there. In the show, Pop Guy has disappeared. His longtime sweetheart, Olive, is preparing to marry his rival, Bruto. His hamburger-loving pal, Gimpy, has moved in. Everybody's got a motive. Somebody has committed murder, and before the evening's over, you're going to have to decide who did it. There's going to be comedy, there'll be music, there'll be audience participation, and there'll be dinner, too, because after 31 seasons, we've learned that a profound truth about human nature is that people are much more forgiving after they've got a full belly. So for reservations at River City, you can call them at 304-233-4555 or reservations at Memories on National Road, which is located at 44117 Main Street in Lloydsville. You can reach them at 304, once again, 771-4364. And finally, there's one thing I'm excited to tell you, and this is actually something I'm debuting here on the air for the first time ever, talked about publicly, but I have just finished a website that is now live. It's butchmaxwellplays.com. It's officially open. butchmaxwellplays.com. If you've ever heard me mention one of my plays on this program, you know, maybe wondered what's Places about, or what exactly is Seinfeld 2040, or does he actually write serious plays or just murder mysteries? Well, now you can find out. The site isn't just a catalog, as every play has its own page with production photos, behind the scenes artifacts, design notes, essays about the writing process, production information, and links on a site that's called the New Play Exchange for theaters that are looking for new work, too. So it's a little strange putting 30 years of writing into one place, but it's also deeply satisfying. So if you've ever wondered what I've been doing when I wasn't on the radio or in the classroom or wandering around a restaurant accusing innocent people of murder, then the answer is waiting for you at the

0: this new website, butchmaxwellplays.com. Check it out whenever you have a few minutes of curiosity. Even if you're not interested in being in or producing a play, you might enjoy it. But now let's get back to democracies, because what we've done is we've defined this idea of authoritarian creep. So the obvious question becomes, what does it actually look like? And here's where I want to be especially careful, because this is not a checklist providing or proving that there's any particular country has crossed some invisible line. Political scientists don't work that way. Doctors don't diagnose heart disease because one symptom appears. They look for patterns. Democracy works in much the same way. Researchers study combinations of warning signs. These aren't predictions. These are indicators. Think of the dashboard on your car. You know, if you've got one warning light on, that probably doesn't mean the engine's about to fall into the highway. But six warning lights, and you might want to postpone that vacation, right? So the first thing scholars watch is the concentration of power. Every democracy has moments of crisis. You got wars, natural disasters, economic collapse, pandemics. Those moments often require governments to act quickly. So the difficult question isn't whether emergency powers are ever necessary. Sometimes, yeah, they are. The question is whether emergency powers remain emergency powers. Because history tells us governments are generally much better at acquiring authority rather than surrendering it. You know, just think about the Patriot Act. That was, you know, we adopted that in a time of a lot of stress. Well, we're still living with that now, a lot of it now, too. So power, like teenagers borrowing the family car, often comes back later to haunt us. So a second warning sign that is the weakening of independent institutions, because democracies deliberately divide authority. That's why the federal government, it's the states that can control elections in this country. And we've got courts, we've got legislatures and the executive branch. We've got election officials. We've got inspectors general. We've got professional civil servants. We have independent journalism. And sometimes people find those institutions frustrating. They tend to slow things down, and they argue, and they investigate, and they ask inconvenient questions. Exactly. That's the job description. Efficiency isn't always democracy's highest value. Sometimes democracy intentionally slows things down because slowing things down prevents very large mistakes from happening very quickly. And there's another warning sign that scholars discuss, and I think this one matters to those of us who study communication, like me. It's political language. Words matter. Listen carefully to how opponents are described. In healthy democracies, people often accuse one another of being mistaken or misguided. Okay, sometimes even incompetent, you know? But as societies become more polarized, then disagreement often becomes something more. Opponents become enemies. Critics become traitors. Journalists become enemies of the people. Public servants become conspirators. Patriots become fascists. Reformers become communists. You know, pretty soon, nobody is merely wrong anymore. Everyone is somehow illegitimate. Language matters because language prepares the ground for action. If people are persuaded that their opponents aren't simply mistaken, but fundamentally undeserving of rights, then compromise becomes betrayal. Politics stops being negotiation. It becomes permanent war. And permanent war has very little use for democratic guardrails. There's another warning sign that receives a little less attention, but we should pay a little attention to this too. The normalization of the extraordinary. Human beings can become accustomed to almost anything. You know, if you remember the first time you saw someone talking loudly into a Bluetooth headset 20 years ago, you thought they were having like a nervous breakdown or something. But now, you know, we see these people, you know, wandering around talking apparently to no one with these little white things in their ears, and we don't even notice. You know, politics works in a similar way. Yesterday's shocking headline becomes next month's background noise. I mean, growing up, I can never remember a president being accused by, a major journalist or something as telling lies and as falsely proclaiming things. That just never happened as a kid. The landscape is different. The normalization of these extraordinary things has become, I think, part of the slow erosion that I'm trying to point out here without pointing too directly too much to certain people. So what stopped surprising us? When did we stop being surprised? That's a remarkably useful civic question, because not every surprising event expresses danger or really represents danger. Because every democracy depends on citizens occasionally stopping to say, hey, wait a minute, is this normal? Sometimes the answer is yes. Sometimes history is just noisy. But sometimes the answer is no. The trick is learning the difference. What's normal? What should we expect as normal? And that's exactly what informed citizenship requires. So I want to bring this around to probably the most important question of the afternoon, is that if democracies can weaken one step at a time, can they also become stronger one step at a time? And I think the answer is yes. And I think history would agree with that, too. But this is one more opportunity to give me a call. We got a call earlier from Durban, and I appreciated that. But if anybody wants to call in and pipe in on this topic, I'd love to hear from you. Today we've been talking about how democracies change one step at a time. So I wonder if they can become stronger one step at a time. I do think that the answer is yes. Do we have a caller? Is that a caller, Lola? Oh, okay.
1: Yeah,
0: okay.
1: I got to answer the phone.
0: I'm sorry. Okay, yeah.
1: This is Mr. Umpire.
0: Mr. Umpire. All right. Hello, Mr. Umpire.
2: I don't know what that means. No, I'm not Larry.
1: I got the name confused. This is Larry.
0: Larry, of course,
1: just
0: Larry.
1: Hold on.
0: All right. I'm sorry.
2: A.K.A. Mr. Umpire.
0: I think Lola was just deluged with several calls, so that's
2: I think so. She is so busy.
0: She is.
2: Well. Hey, here's the way I see it. That, right now, it seems to me like you there?
0: Yeah, Larry, I'm still here.
2: I'm always doing some things here. Yeah, well, it seems like you heard the calm before a storm, right? Mm-hmm. That's a common phrase. I think that's what we're in right now. Yeah. Maybe you've noticed there seems to be much going on right now. Not a whole lot anyway. Mm-hmm. But come November, there's only going to be two conclusions here. The Republicans are going to win, or the Democrats are going to cheat.
0: Yeah, I think that's
2: and that's the way it is, which is going to cause
0: that's the way it's likely to be framed. Yeah,
2: mm-hmm. Yeah, which is going to cause an uproar. I think it may be the last straw for a lot of people in hearing this, and it's going to a lot of people are going to come to the realization that this isn't going to go on. This can't go on like this.
0: I certainly hope so. I certainly hope that we're done with this. Because we are a democratic republic, and underlying this republic is our free elections. And if we don't have any faith in our free elections, then we got nothing. And we don't have any good evidence to suggest that there's massive fraud in our elections. There's anything wrong with it. So without that evidence, we should renew our faith in the system. I think I hope.
2: Well, you would think so, but that. If the Republicans don't win, there's going to be no evidence that there was anything underhanded going on.
0: But they'll still deny it. Yeah, yeah.
2: But they're still right. But it's frustrating. Still deny.
0: That's very frustrating.
2: Yeah, but because evidence.
0: Yeah,
2: is what's going to be said. You want the evidence? Just look. Look where?
0: Yeah. Just show me the evidence. Bring me the evidence. What I always tell people, you know, when I will listen to your argument if you provide me with evidence, if you provide me with the facts, the verifiable, then fine, you know. And I don't want anecdotal evidence. I want actual data. I want real facts, you know, that I can double check on.
2: They don't have to have that as long as you scream louder, as long as you scream at the other person. Threaten the other person. Yeah. You don't need evidence. You've screamed and yelled.
0: Yeah.
2: And people that fall for that, people that eat that up, that's right.
0: Yeah.
2: What?
0: Well, you know,
2: that's right.
0: Well, so rather than just predict a horrible future, just step into this with me for a minute, Larry.
2: I'd love to.
0: Do you think we could get stronger one step at a time if we just did a few certain things? Like, for one thing, start with something really simple. Like, stay curious. Curiosity is one of democracy's most underrated virtues. So just ask questions. Read widely. When somebody tells you something that you disagree with, instead of arguing with them, say, "Oh, well, how did you come to that?" And listen. Be willing to discover that someone you disagree with isn't necessarily stupid or evil or beyond redemption. One of the healthiest phrases we could learn to use is, "I haven't considered that." You know, what do you think, Larry?
2: Well, that sounds like that's a wonderful thought.
0: Yeah,
2: and it would be nice if it were true, if that would happen. That's wonderful.
0: Yeah,
2: but it's not happening right now because people haven't got to the point where they're not going to put up with the lies anymore.
0: Yeah.
2: What we're going to do is, like Germany after World War I, and Germany became a democracy.
0: Yes.
2: And things were going to be great. They were going to do things the way it should be done. And then Hitler came along and unraveled the democracy, beat it down, and you know what happened.
0: And we know what happened from there, too. I think there are other things that we could try to do to other than just stay curious and respectful of other people, too, is just get to know your neighbors, and I'm really not kidding about this. People who actually know people who are not like themselves tend to fear them less. It's hard to demonize somebody after you've borrowed their ladder or attended their daughter's graduation or argued with them about whose turn it is to bring the potato salad to the church picnic. We think of democracy as being in Washington, but sometimes it's just built on our backyard fences. And so maybe that's one thing we could all do is maybe volunteer or coach, join clubs, sing in a choir, attend city council meetings, those sorts of things. Because I think history is often ordinary life that turns out to matter, So what do you think?
2: Well, I think what we should do is elect people that have normal haircuts, aren't vulgar, malicious, and downright sick.
0: Okay.
2: And that would help more than anything in the world, I think.
0: I think.
2: But what scares me is every year we seem to be going down and down and down in this country, and we just look for someone to tell us, not me, to tell us what to do because we don't know.
0: Yeah. Yeah.
2: You tell me. You give me your stuff. Oh, that's right. And they fall for every lie. They hang on every word, and you're not going to change them. And that's what's happening more and more and more.
0: Yeah. Here's the big thing that...
2: I'm depressing, aren't I?
0: I'm trying to, spin this around to what we can do about this, too. We can make these observations. If somebody comes in and tells you, only I can fix this, or here are the bad guys, here are the people that are hurting you, they're demonizing somebody. That is a sign that you're you're hearing a demagogue. You're listening to somebody who is just trying to simplify the world in a way that makes it really easy for you to hate on somebody else, and that makes you feel good. It does. People tend to be tribal, and so the best thing you can do, as soon as you hear someone utter that, you know, that these people, those people over there are the ones that are hurting you or whatever, that's a sign that this person is an evil person. Can I just put it that way?
2: Not that you should be of pure Aryan descent, or
0: whatever.
2: The scum, the dogs, the foreign. Oh, wait a minute. This sounds like
0: I know.
2: Almost 100 years ago, doesn't it?
0: Or 2 years ago, you know, or Springfield in Springfield, Ohio, where they're eating dogs and stuff.
2: Exactly. People, I hope this country isn't going to completely fall apart, and people are going to realize that what's being done is not right. It's sick. It's perverted. And people come to the realization that they can make their own choices. They don't have to rely on someone telling them who they are, what to do. They know what to do.
0: Yeah. Yeah, that's right. I think so. I think that's ultimately where you and I share this our optimism, if I can say that, is that, you know, people, the human spirit can overcome all that. Hey, Larry, thank you so much for joining in the conversation today. I really appreciate what you've had to say.
2: Thank you, Butch. You have a great day.
0: Okay, you too. All right. Bye-bye. You know, there's another habit I'd like to encourage, and that's to protect disagreement. And I know that sounds strange, but most of us spend a lot of energy trying to avoid disagreement. But disagreement isn't democracy's enemy. Contempt is. A healthy democracy needs vigorous debate. It also needs people who can finish the debate, shake hands, and still attend the same 4th of July parade. And say, you know what? You know, we're both patriots here. Our founders argued constantly, sometimes viciously, but they understood something that we've occasionally forgotten: that in every political disagreement becomes a moral apocalypse, then eventually compromise becomes impossible, and democracy runs on compromise. It's not perfect compromise. Sometimes it's unhappy. Sometimes it's eye-rolling and muttering. But compromise, where everybody leaves someone slightly disappointed and yet feeling a little bit accomplished, that's what it's about. So, you know, there's another way to look at all of this. The fact that scholars can identify these warning signs is actually encouraging, because it means democratic health isn't magic. It's actually observable, it's measurable, and if habits can weaken institutions, habits can also strengthen them. You have one conversation where you say, I haven't considered that, or tell me more. You lean into somebody with whom you disagree, and then, you know what, that spreads out, that pays forward. One informed voter can become 10. One volunteer can inspire another. One community can remind itself that disagreement isn't the same thing as disloyalty. Democracy doesn't ask us to agree. It asks us to continue talking. So what have we learned today? We've covered a lot of ground. We began with a simple observation that history doesn't announce itself, that people living through important moments almost never know they're going through important moments. Most of the time, they're just getting through till Friday. We looked at the Roman Republic, the Weimar Republic, and other nations that gradually experienced democratic backsliding. And not because history repeats itself exactly, it doesn't, but because history has a way of asking familiar questions in unfamiliar circumstances. We learned that political scientists use the phrase authoritarian creep to describe the gradual changes rather than dramatic events. These are one decision, one exception, one norm, one expectation at a time. We talked about democratic guardrails and those unwritten habits that allow us our laws to work. And we talked about the weakening of independent institutions and the way political language can shift from disagreement to delegitimization. And perhaps the most revealing question of all is, what surprised us from being surprised? What stopped us there? We learned also that that we're not doomed, that there are things that we can do. We can approach other people with whom we disagree and say, you know, help me understand why you see it that way, instead of assuming the worst. We learned that listening comes before accusing, and that we should participate instead of withdraw, and we can disagree without dehumanizing people. We learned that history may not announce itself, but citizenship announces itself every day in the choices ordinary people make when nobody's keeping score. And I'll leave you with one final thought. The Constitution begins remarkably with three hopeful words: we the people. Not we the perfect, not we the victorious, not even we the agreeable, just we the people. It's a reminder that democracy has always been an unfinished project. And every generation receives it exactly as the last generation left it. It's not finished. It's entrusted. And our responsibility isn't to create a perfect republic. No generation has ever managed that. Our responsibility is simpler: to leave it a little stronger, a little wiser, a little kinder than we found it. And like almost everything worthwhile in life, this happens one step at a time. I'm Butch Maxwell. Thank you for spending part of your Wednesday afternoon with me. If you can, get around to it. Check out my website, butchmaxwellplays.com, or come see us, Mystery Theater Unlimited, in a couple weeks. I'll see you next week for another edition of Butch Maxwell's Complete Waste of Air Time. We'll waste another perfectly good hour with you. Until then, take care of yourselves, take care of each other, and as always, so there.

0: And in the Red Sea, the Iranian-backed Houthi rebels in Yemen claim to have struck a Saudi oil tanker, threatening another critical waterway in the Middle East.
1: Flash floods remain a threat in portions of the Northeast following those severe storms that swept through in the past 24 hours. Areas in eastern Pennsylvania, New Jersey, and New York receiving 3 to 6 inches of rainfall. Here's ABC's Ginger Z.
2: We are going to see this same system produce more rain, and that's why we've got an area today of a level 3 out of 4, which is high, right? From Connecticut, right through western Massachusetts, into southern Vermont. You could easily see 1 to 2 inch per hour rainfall rates, 2 to 4 inch totals on top of what you've already had. We will finally spin this thing out of here by Friday morning.
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3: These statements have not been evaluated by the FDA. This product is not intended to diagnose, treat, cure, or prevent any disease.
1: In Massachusetts, the trial of Lindsay Clancy resumed today. She's accused of killing her 3 young children in 2023. Her attorneys say Clancy suffered from postpartum psychosis and did not receive adequate care for her mental health at the time. ABC News legal analyst Brian Buckmeyer says Clancy broke down in court as the 911 calls from that incident were being played.
7: This is a case where she is claiming, like other states claim, insanity. Here they call it a lack of criminal intent. So if the idea is she did not understand what she was doing at the time, and now the presumption is that she's properly medicated and understands what's going around her, she is realizing and seeing once again how tragic her actions led to the death of her own children. So crying would make sense, but that's if you believe her. If you don't, I can see a jury looking at her and saying, you're faking this. You know what you did, and you're trying to gain sympathy from us.
1: Schools are now turning to drones to help combat active shooters. ABC's Sophie Flay explains.
8: The aircraft called Campus Guardian Angel can ram into a threat at 50 miles per hour. Mithril Defense, the company behind the drone, says they'll be stored at the schools so teachers can activate them during an emergency. But some parents are raising concerns.
9: They are operated remotely from Texas.
8: Critics also argue the drones could misidentify a threat, and they argue school resources should go towards preventing gun violence.
1: I'm Michelle Franzen, ABC News.
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12: I'm Kate Burdett on the Ohio News Network. In Southeast Ohio, there's a new development in the Vinton County child endangerment case in which 16 children were rescued from a home. ONN's Brianna Albizu has details.
13: Yesterday, attorneys for Christina Siders filed a dual motion requesting both a mental health competency evaluation and a bond reduction. This after the attorney for Gary Siders Jr. filed a similar motion last Friday. Two gag orders are now in place to prevent jury prejudice. The Ohio Attorney General's office has issued a warning against public trespassing on the Hampton property. It's become a tourist attraction since the arrest with a rash of social media posts.
12: Authorities say a suspect in a Mississippi mass shooting was arrested today in Columbus. They say Larry Smith Jr. is wanted in a 4th of July shooting that killed 2 people and injured 7 others. And a library strike in one Northeast Ohio city appears imminent. Dave Chudowski of ONN affiliate WKYC-TV has that story.
14: Cleveland Public Library workers have set a strike date as contract talks continue. The union says they informed management that employees will walk off the job August 24th if the two sides cannot reach an agreement. Negotiations have now stretched more than 8 months and 30 bargaining sessions. Workers are seeking higher pay, more affordable health care, retirement security, and safer worker conditions. Both sides are expected to continue negotiating ahead of the strike deadline.
12: I'm Kate Burdett on the Ohio News Network.
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21: 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Happy Wednesday afternoon. A little bit odd for to hear my voice here on a 3 o'clock hour on a Wednesday, but we are broadcasting a little something special here, not from the Watchdog Radio studio, but you might have heard about it. A little special event going on in Undo's. A lot of money on the line. These guys are going to tell you all about it. Specifically, you're hearing about the Queen of Hearts. It's a very special event happening at Undo's where our guys are gathered right now. Bob, Bear, Coach, they're down there right now hanging out. Get ready for a pretty special evening where a lot of money is on the line for people to potentially go home a heck of a lot richer than when they walked in. But I'm not going to keep you here because that's not what it's about. I'm going to send you out to Undo's in Benwood where the guys are hanging out, getting ready for a lot of money to potentially be given away. Guys, out to you.
22: From Benwood, West Virginia, we are broadcasting from Undo's in Benwood,
0: right beside the beautiful Bel Air Bridge that does not appear to be ever going to be coming down.
2: Not much traffic up there, Bob.
0: We are here for the big Queen of Hearts drawing at 8 o'clock. People are here already. You can see the cars never, ever stopping since I've been here. Donnie Gilbert is here. Brian Beresford is here. Mark Delbrück is here. And I am Bob Slider. Man, I want a piece of that pot.
2: Yeah, I'd like to have a big piece of it, Bob.
0: And I'd like to have a little bit of that money. You know what I'm saying?
2: I thought you were going to say a piece of that pizza that we've seen there for a second. But, yeah, that's it's been – I got here, Bob, at about 10 minutes till 2 or 2 o'clock, and the line up there for the tickets has been nonstop of somebody at the table buying tickets. We have, 20 people sitting at tables right now filling them out or trying their luck. And I think they're estimating 680. I think we're definitely going to break the 700,000 tonight when the drawing gets around. It would be my prediction.
0: We are going to be here until 5 o'clock, and then the entertainment really kicks off. Donnie Gilbert is the live entertainment here tonight. Don, what do you have in store for the fine folks here at Undo's?
22: And we're going to dance the night away with the Queen. Now, the Queen of Hearts is going to show up here tonight, too.
2: The Queen is going to be here
22: and
2: tonight?
22: She's going to cough up money. She's going to rain money all night long until it runs out.
0: How's that work? What?
22: She's going to rain money.
2: She's going to make it rain.
22: I'm sure it'll be all ones, but they'll be in the crowd tonight. So you won't come
0: up. The Queen of Hearts is actually going to show up.
22: She's actually be
0: here tonight. While you're doing your thing?
22: Yes.
2: What time does she usually show up, Donnie? Around 5 or 6?
22: This is the first time she's ever shown up. But I hear between 7 and 7:30.
2: I seen she was last night. Maybe it was up in Weirton last night when they were selling tickets. The Queen was up there. So, yeah, we'll be looking forward to see the Queen come around. And like I say, if you want to get a good parking spot, Bob, I'd say you better head down now. How about you?
0: Come on down. Hey, I had to really hunt for one a little bit right after 2 o'clock before 2:30. So come on down. We're going to do a regular show. We do have a seat open. We might have a guest occasionally if Coach says, hey, look, we want to talk to this person. But we're going to do a regular show. I don't think we can take calls, that's all right.
2: No, we can't get calls. And they can if you got mine or Donnie's text message, I guess you could text those for the Freehold Stack hotline or Bob Sliders.
0: We can do it that way. I left my phone in the truck.
2: So I wouldn't text Bob Slider then.
0: I think the Pirates have already been beaten this afternoon. Is that true?
2: Yeah, it was I think 3-0 is what Coach had said there. I'll pull it up here.
0: Did you watch that game last night, Bear?
2: Here's what happened last night, Bob. We were watching, and I was getting – you get an error here, an error, two errors in the one inning, and then they're down. And I just got mad, and I turned it, Bob.
0: Turned
2: I'm not going
0: to
2: lie.
0: Well, it was 6-0 until the 8th inning.
2: Yeah, and then we got the text message. My buddy Chad Young
0: tied it up.
2: Text Cage. He's like, are you watching this? And Cage pulled it up, and it was 6-6. He came running downstairs, and we watched the 10th, 11th, and 12th there. And they had their chance definitely in the 11th to pull that up, to make that comeback last night whenever they held Arizona didn't score in the top of the top of the 11th. There's your chance. They walked. Bob, you're a big baseball guy, and I asked Coach this earlier, and he said absolutely. When they walked Reynolds to start the inning to put first and second for the double play, why not when the count got to 1-1, why not throw a double steal?
0: I don't know. I mean, I don't want to second guess Dawn Kelly in that. There might be a good reason why. Maybe, I don't know the reason. But Donnie Gilbert is here, and Donnie Gilbert is also a baseball guy. And I came to this observation today. And if Donnie gets done visiting over there, maybe he'll join us. The Pirates.
2: The Pirates, go ahead, Bob.
0: The Pirates never win a ball game unless they have one or two things. Unless it's excellent pitching or they hit 3 or 4 home runs. The Pirates never win a game by playing good baseball.
2: Just small ball, baseball.
0: When it comes down to
2: fundamentals.
0: Well, now we got to finish up with good baseball. The Pirates almost never win that way. Again, it either has to be Jared Jones or Paul Skenes or someone coming in there and dominating, or their lineup, which they're capable of, goes deep a few times. But they just not a good team. They don't play good baseball. You with us here, Don?
22: Yeah. First of all, first and second, no outs. Why not bunt them?
0: Nobody bunts anymore.
22: I'm telling you right now.
2: They bunted the inning before that, but they had Valdez up, and I don't know. Maybe he's not a bunt who you want trying to bunt the ball.
22: I agree.
2: Is what I would guess.
22: But you got to play small ball to win the ball.
2: I think the double steal is what you do there because if you get, even if they would throw out the guy at third, you're still going to have Reynolds on second, and the double play now is out of, now you've took the double
0: Correct.
2: Play out of it.
0: But well, maybe Don Kelly's just not a very good manager.
22: Maybe not.
0: You know, it seems like he's a nice guy. They hired him on the cheap, but I don't know. He's done nothing. And I go way back to the 60s with the Pirates. Don Kelly has done absolutely nothing to me to think that he's a good manager.
2: Here's a question for you, Bob, when it comes to manager. Once Jim Leland left, have they had a really good manager since then?
0: Gene Lamont was pretty good. I mean, he was a baseball guy. He had been around. He made good decisions. What happened with him was, well, the players dropped off. I think the guy from Kansas City, Clint Hurdle, I think he was a
2: he
0: good
2: was
0: manager.
2: Okay.
0: I think he was one of those old school guys that says, I'm going to be here for as long as I want. I don't think maybe he stayed as, you know, committed. Sometimes you need more of a Jim Leland than just the nice guy like Don Kelly. You got to go in there. Yeah, they're making a lot more money than you are, but upset the table. Take them out of the lineup. You know, hit them where it hurts. They just don't play good baseball, what I would consider good baseball.
2: So when it comes to Hurdle, I mean, he had the good run there, and, I mean, he was successful. And then they fell off there, but they didn't have much talent at the end there, I don't think so. Do you think it was just one of them in baseball? Did his window, he was there too long, they just needed a new voice, a new
0: – I think so.
2: Something to shake it up, something to try something a little bit different there to make it happen, or – What do you think on that?
0: I think it was kind of like the Steelers. They just thought it was the right time for a change.
2: It was just stale. Yeah. The message gets old after so long.
0: They're so cheap. You know, that's the first thing they want to do. They want to do something, and they want to save money when they do it. But you're not going to get a good manager that way. You're always going to get someone that you just don't know about.
2: Yeah, and that's, like I say, and with Don Kelly last year, we even talked about it. When they put him in there, we were up in the air. Do we want to see him do good, and then they're going to keep Kelly, or we would rather see him bomb, and then in the offseason they would come out and maybe go out and look for the best manager that's out there. But
22: guys, I think we can make the playoffs this year.
2: I think we can,
22: and,
2: too.
22: You know, the change or two, the pitching's good, but the batting is great. And back to your first and second last night, we used to practice this at Glendale Rebel Baseball. Call a roundhouse with your guy in second running no matter what. But the ball, they play first, your guy runs and scores. You got to take a chance.
0: And it also goes a little deeper than that. If the infield knows that you're not going to bunt, then they're back on their heels. You don't surprise them. Dawn and I, one of my favorite weapons was the fake bunt.
22: Right.
0: That shakes everybody up. It shakes the pitcher up. Now the catcher's wondering what's going on.
22: Right.
0: Now they're wondering, okay, let's come in a little bit. The defense isn't as set as it would be if you don't keep them on off their heels a little bit. So, yeah, I mean, I think there's a chance they might still make the playoffs, but they're just not a very good baseball team.
2: Yeah, we got 10
0: minutes. We'll see what they do. The trade deadline, I believe, is Monday the 1st, so we'll see then.
22: Yeah, you got to make a trade and bring it up a little bit. Nobody's safe. I thought, like you said, I watched the game last night. It was 5-0. I turned it off. I get a call. Hey, it's tied up.
2: You know, yeah, that's what happened to us, too.
22: It was amazing. I mean, but the excitement was there. I mean, was you guys at the playoff game?
2: I watched it for him. I wasn't there. No, I watched it, and we were fired up at the house.
22: With Cueto. Yeah. I've been to a lot of sporting events. It was electrifying. It was like on fire. And when he dropped that ball pitching, Cueto did, the whole place went nuts.
0: Yeah. That was a long time ago, though, but they need something
22: worked.
0: Else. We have a special guest.
2: Well, Bob, you're right. We got the man of the hour.
0: Kirk Sparshane is with us.
2: Or the man of the night, I guess.
0: Is it true
2: say.
0: That you're the one that came up with this whole idea of the Queen of Hearts?
4: I like to tell
0: you. Get your microphone up there a little bit, buddy. Try that.
4: I like to tell you, yeah, but it's not the truth.
2: Honest man. We got an honest man down here.
4: I'll tell you how it happened with me. About 8 years ago, someone came to me and said, you got to go up Cleveland. Their Queen of Hearts is over $3 million.
0: What?
4: I said, what are you talking about? And he explained the game to me. I drove up there. It was three hotels owned by the same company. They were selling all three hotels. There was five cards left. Of course, I played and never won. But it went down the next last card, I think, at $3.7 million.
2: That's Herc, I know. I think I seen you over at the one over in Ohio there the last couple of years, maybe once or twice. Have you ever drew it for the at the Bright Side for some of their drawings?
4: Yes, I know them people real well, and they actually helped me with this.
2: Yeah, because they got up to 3.1 in 2024.
4: Was it that high?
2: Yeah, it was like 1.1. I think they got 1.4 in 22 or 23, and then 3.1, and then it got up to like 1 point something again, and then it was 900,000 last year. But theirs got hit a couple weeks ago, so they're back down like a lower number, and I think that's really, really going to boost yours from here on out.
4: Yeah,
2: because you're the big ticket in town now for sure.
4: But the bar close to Bellsville got hit for like 300,000.
0: Somebody said the helicopters were circling. Now, yeah. I'm probably not the first one to ask you this. But what would Undo think? What would your dad think about this crazy Queen of Hearts? He was a sportsman. He knew his stuff.
4: And you know what? I often think of that. If he knew I might be giving over 500,000, he would beat Jesus off.
0: What's going on here?
4: Right? And it took him 3 days.
2: Oh, but yeah, I mean, and I mean, you're the setup's already. You get your beer stuff set up over there. It looks like we got food getting grilled behind us. I mean, as this has progressed, how much more have you had to put into it to try to keep up with the crowds?
4: It's amazing. We put up another tent. We put up more tables. Tonight, the police wants everyone off the street. So they, way behind us, so the lot used to park cars. Everyone's going to have to stand over
0: there.
4: We get the old Willing Pit parking lot. It holds about 400 cars.
2: Yeah, that's I mean, but well, tonight will probably be your biggest crowd, right? Since Donnie Gilbert's going to be here DJing. I mean,
22: is.
2: You got the out, you got the there's is there people on boats over there docked against the river to try to hear
22: Blair,
2: it?
22: Blair High.
4: Yeah, might not be a bad way to get here.
2: Yeah, that might be. Park your boat out there if you dock it up right behind us.
0: Before we go any further, how's your health? You look good.
4: I've been good. I still, you know, you're still going to get them bad days.
0: Right.
4: Well, but overall, last week, I believe, we sold 117 cases of beer on Wednesday.
2: That's what they said, 117 cases
0: that's
2: from that stand
0: in
2: over
0: itself,
2: there.
0: In itself. Yeah.
4: We used
0: incredible.
4: To sell three on Wednesday.
22: Yeah. Right, maybe. Maybe some nights three beers.
2: We got there's Port-a-Johns out here for everybody, so you're not running around. You drink your beer, you get in line, and we're ready to go. Get something good to eat. There's a good menu here of all kinds of stuff that's available to eat.
4: Let me know if you guys want something to eat. I know he's not shy.
0: And where else, think about it, where else in town can you win $500,000?
22: Yeah, on a Wednesday.
0: On a Wednesday night. Not at the casino. You can't even go up to Pittsburgh and get that kind of action.
4: Yeah. I'm telling you, Bobby, if this goes 4 or 6 more weeks, it'll be over $1 million.
2: Yeah, I think you'll be at $1 million.
22: That's
2: by September 1st.
4: Oh, we will.
2: September 1st will be over $1 million for sure.
4: That would
2: be
4: great. 60 and 80.
0: Well, you know what? I'll tell you what, Herc. If I don't hit it tonight, I hope that's the case. How's that?
4: Everyone says that. I don't hit that one. No one else with it.
0: You're right. And the other condition, as long as it's not Donnie. You know, anybody else but Donnie Gilman.
22: Imagine that.
2: I'd be happy to see Donnie get it. Could you? I mean, we'd be set up.
0: I'd be out. He'd say, throw that guy right there. Somebody call Chief Longwell and get him out of here.
4: I tell you what, though, when we started, you know, Sean was there when I started Strong. I said we were selling like 1,200 tickets a week. I said if we could get this thing to 100,000, we might be able to get to 150. Here we are.
22: And nope. 700.
4: It should be 700 tonight.
0: Perfect night for it. Great weather.
2: And, Herc, I'm a guy who believes a lot in karma. And through these last few years, I mean, I grew up in Cameron, and I've seen how you've treated the people from Cameron who won state championships, treated Wheeling Central.
4: One of my favorite schools, Cameron. Them people out there don't ask for nothing.
22: You're right.
2: And just seeing the way you've treated the community through these last 5, 6 years of having everybody in, anybody wins a state championship, you take care of them. I'm a big part of the Battle of Champions. I bring my team from Pickerington down here to play. And you take care of us for that Special Olympics event up at the
0: Always
2: Alpha
0: has,
2: when we do that.
0: One.
2: And I believe when you do stuff like that, stuff like this comes back around to you. And I'm with Bob. If I don't hit it tonight, I hope it keeps going. And you keep selling 120, 140 cases of beer out of that tent every Wednesday night.
4: To get back to square one, it was my dad that did start all that. Nick and Bo's a big part of it. They're equal share of me. We have meetings. I'm the one in the spotlight when it comes to
0: That was a great idea.
4: But anyway, I want to thank you guys for coming.
0: We want to thank you.
22: Oh my gosh.
0: You're a perfect host, Herc, and we thank you.
4: If you guys want anything to eat, just let me know.
2: I'd say 5 o'clock, Kirk. We'll probably be hitting you up here after we get off here. My daughter's working. Me and Bob will probably be down here watching.
4: Yeah, tell Dawn to eat first before you guys
2: eat. Yeah, for sure.
0: Now, Herc's Bar Shane, everyone.
22: Real quick, Kirk, on your menu tonight. Normally, you're closed on a Wednesday, and the Wednesdays here have probably been better than most bars combined in the Valley. You know,
2: there's an important thing at the bottom of this menu. It says cash only, but there is an ATM inside.
0: Right,
2: there.
0: Yes, sir.
2: Yeah, so that's important for everybody out there now that tries to
22: read off some of the things on there.
4: And we got a do app because it's so hard to run back and forth.
0: Sure,
4: for the
0: absolutely. Yeah.
22: I mean, a half rack, a bag of ribs, I mean, beef, brisket sandwich, pulled pork, hot dog, pepperoni roll, a burger for $10. That's a good deal.
4: All right. I'm going to go tell my vendors when you four go over, whatever you want.
0: We appreciate it. Right. Thank you very much. Come on down.
22: Yeah.
0: If you've heard of this and you think, I'd like to do it, but I'm not sure, it's simple. It's very, very simple. Come on down, get a parking spot, and get your tickets, eat, drink, say hello to Herc, say hello to us. Where we are located back, what is that street out there, Dawn? Help us out.
22: Main.
0: That is Main Street in Benwood, and we are a little bit back. How are we doing on time, Bear?
2: We got about 4 minutes left here, so, and yeah, it's, like I say, Bob, the line, there's somebody can at that tent up there where they would get tickets. There has never been a time when there isn't somebody standing there buying tickets.
22: Right.
2: We got three people there. We got another one coming in. It's just nonstop. I think, like I say, I think, we're breaking 700,000.
0: Yeah, so that's the low estimate, breaking 700,000.
2: 680 is the estimate he put online, but I think we're going to break 700.
0: 700.
22: And what's amazing, I was up here last Friday, Italian Festival at 5 o'clock, and there's a lot of people there. But this place, Mark, don't believe me, wait till 5, 6 o'clock. You're going to feel like you're in a whole new world in Benwood.
2: I don't know if Coach heard what Herc said there, but he has a whole parking lot over here for people to stand in because it's – the cops aren't letting
0: anybody be on the street tonight.
2: So they've got a parking lot that he said that over here for people to stand and the party will be going over. Did Donnie set up a speaker over there for those people? I mean,
22: what are we doing over here? These guys are running right now.
2: They're putting in some permanent sound
22: inside,
2: right now.
22: Outside, everywhere.
0: What I thought I might try to do, Barry, is I might be a scalper. I might be out there saying, who needs two good ones, and give them two right here in front of with Donnie Gilbert.
2: Yeah, the good old boys here, Bob. I think we got a pretty good table when this is all said and done.
0: We're going to stay all night. We're going to see
2: who our real friends are here in a couple minutes,
0: Barry,
2: I guess.
0: We're going to try to do a normal show. Some of the things that you came up with, are there things out there that just worth traveling for?
2: This is I came up with that, Bob.
0: Here's a good one, isn't it?
2: I traveled down today, didn't I? So I'm traveling down for that. One of those things out there that what's worth traveling for out there? There's something you can.
0: The older I get, my list is smaller. Bob, like a few things.
2: Yours is from Elm Grove to the Main Street in Wheeling.
0: I guess every
2: other Friday you have to go over to Ohio real quick or something.
0: Got to stop over at Bridgeport, see the boys and the gals over there. Number two is going to be a lot of fun. Your top sport traditions.
2: Yeah, a lot of the traditions are things that you see out there that you really like, and I think that there's a lot of them. We'll probably just do a little roundtable-ish on it, and there might be some that everybody says, you're crazy, I don't really like that, but there's some sport traditions out there that I think are pretty cool, and I wish we could take some calls. The bad thing is we can't take calls. They have to text me or Donnie if you want to get a text.
0: Keep Donnie's phone ringing.
2: Yeah, put that on silent over there.
0: Number three, I'm going to do one right now. Number three is the things that make no sense. Mark Delberg, I'll tell you what makes no sense. If you're a fan of talk radio and you want to be informed and not only get the news, but hear about the news, get an opinion about the news, be welcomed to come on our airwaves and talk about the news. That's what we do at the Watchdog Radio Network. You sprinkle that in with local sports, local politics. So what makes no sense to me is you got to keep us tuned in most of the day or, a couple hours at least.
2: And we're the voice of the Valley. Last week we were at the Grecian Festival. We were at the Italian Festival. Now we're down here in Undo's for the Queen of Hearts. If there's something going on, the Watchdogs want to be there.
0: We are there. We try our best. And, Bear, I don't know how many of these. Bubble gum? Can you get a candy bar for $2? Things that you should be able to buy for $2. I don't know how long that list is going to be.
2: There isn't anything that is available anymore, but there's things that should be, is what we're saying.
0: And if we have time, we're going to wrap up with chicken wings. I bet they get chicken wings here.
2: Is it on the menu, Dawn?
0: Right,
22: they're unbelievable.
2: 1 pound of wings or 2 pound of wings. Get all your sauces.
0: All the wings you want right here.
22: I was in Undo's West last Saturday, and they had wings from Undo's there, and it was unreal.
0: Unreal. Let me tell you about the old days, boys. When I just knew Donnie, I would slip up here, and all I wanted was the salad in the bowl, the old-fashioned dressing, and give me some of that pizza bread. I don't know what they called it back in the 80s, but give me some of that. Give me some sauce, and I could make a meal just out of that.
2: Yeah, yes, you can. I agree. And it looks like we're at the bottom of the hour here, Bob. We may have to send it back over to Jubb here and hit a quick break at the bottom of the hour and be back in a few minutes.
0: All right. If Jubb is good with that, I'm good with
22: that. We're good for that.
0: We'll be back in Bedwood at Undo's right after this break.
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0: live here in Benwood at Undo's, right beside the beautiful Bel Air Bridge. Bob Slider, Brian Beresford, Mark Delbruck, and Donnie Gilbert. We just talked with Herxbar Shane. They are anticipating the biggest crowd of the season for this, and we want to caution everyone. You cannot stop stand on the street tonight. Where do they want them to go, Bear?
1: They get here early. You get in this main lot where everything's at. They have a side lot over. I think you said it's right behind the building. I think there's a side lot that they're going to have people in there, and you'll still be able to get the food, the drinks, everything will be there. But yeah, they don't want people in the street this week. It must have been an issue last week, but this place is going to be jam-packed. I'd get here early, Bob. That way you're guaranteed to be here where all the action's really at.
0: Bear, maybe we ought to kill this mic.
1: It's down.
0: It's down. All right. Okay. We're going to try to do a regular show. Stop in. Donnie Gilbert is the entertainment. When we finish up at 5 o'clock, Donnie is going to take over with his sounds of his music.
1: And the DJ. Also, DJ Donnie. Is it Donnie Gilbert or Donnie Roberts? Who's DJing tonight?
0: Who are you tonight?
2: Split personality.
0: Yeah, I heard
2: but
0: that.
2: But Gates Joseph will be singing
1: from
2: tonight,
1: seven.
2: Too.
1: Is yeah, he, seven. Do you know, does he stop at 8 or does he go after the drawing off?
2: He's 7 to 10.
1: 7 to 10. So he's got three hours of live music tonight.
2: And I'm in between him. So you got double the
0: wow.
2: pleasure.
0: And again, if you've heard of this and said, you know what, I'm feeling lucky. You're not, Bear, right, you're an odds guy. You're never going to get better odds at a big jackpot like you are tonight.
1: Yeah, and the biggest odds is getting your ticket picked out of
0: that
1: barrel.
0: Finding a parking spot.
1: Yeah, that's your biggest odds. But then getting your ticket. Once you get your ticket picked, Bob, you're down to a 5%. You're up to a 5% chance tonight, basically. A 5% chance to walk out of here with $500,000.
0: Yeah, I just hope so. I don't think it's going to be hit tonight.
1: I do, Bob. That's why I came.
0: Bear says he's feeling it. He's here to win it, so... We will see. One of the things we want to talk about, and the older I get, the list of mine becomes shorter. I used to be one to say, hey, I'll be the first one in the car. Let's travel.
1: Grab a backpack and go, and you're ready to go.
0: I'm not that way anymore, Bear. Of course, vacation. I mean, that's an easy one, though, right?
1: Yeah, I mean, obviously, I don't know. Sometimes you got to have a good vacation, though, Bob. Sometimes people go to these vacations and they travel. You're like, was it really worth going to that? If I go to vacation, what's the first thing you want to see, Bob, on a vacation?
0: I want to see ocean. I want to see it.
1: I want to see ocean. If not, I want to see – it better be something like Vegas or Nashville that's got something to keep me entertained. But I want to see –
0: I don't want to see the Grand Canyon.
1: A vacation. Send me to the ocean. I want to sand in my, I want to see sand, right. Ocean, sunshine, and get that going, Bob. I'm with you 100% on that. I mean, vacation is – that's got to be pretty much on the top of everybody's list. And are you a flyer or a driver for vacation?
0: I would much rather drive. But anybody that's ever made that 12-hour trek – to Myrtle Beach, if the doctor will share a little volume with me, I will make that flight, that direct flight to Myrtle Beach. But other than that, I would rather stay on the ground.
1: See, we go to the Outer Banks, and that's a drive. There, you can't really fly in. You still got a 3-hour drive or so if you do.

0: fly, but I like to drive because we get the big beach houses and we got to pack stuff up. You know what I mean? We
1: yeah,
0: got, we
1: you
0: got,
1: don't
0: we got
1: fly.
0: Too much.
1: You,
0: we got too much to take on a plane.
1: Take that big Suburban for that.
0: Yeah.
1: How about you, Dawn? What would get you in the station wagon?
2: To travel?
1: Yes, that's where we're at.
2: Going to the
1: beach. Traveling, Dawn.
2: And seeing beautiful bathing suits at the beach.
1: That's the most important thing?
2: It's one of them.
0: Donnie goes to the beach for the bathing suits. That's what he's headed there for.
1: Well, see, I'm too old for this, so let's cut to the chase, Bear. Dawn, would you still travel to see a woman? Would that be so? See, I'm too old for that.
2: It's on my list, too.
1: I used to circle back around. Yeah. I mean, I would put miles and miles and miles.
2: Beach bathing suits and hot chicks.
1: Hot chicks.
0: You guys are doing it wrong. They should be traveling to see you if you're doing everything right.
1: That doesn't work very well either. So unless I bump into her here tonight, I don't think it's going to work.
2: She might be.
0: I've been out of that game for 26 years, so I don't know what you guys are talking about.
2: You're off the menu.
1: I tell you where I would go if you guys said, let's go tomorrow morning, let's meet up. I got this thing about an amusement park. I really want to go feel young again, ride roller coasters, just have a good time. Feel like a kid, you know, feel like Donnie, not a care in the world. I'm just going to have a good time.
0: But here's my question, that like for me, it's easier for me. I mean, I'm 2 hours.
1: You're right by Cedar Point.
0: I'm
1: and
0: 2 hours
1: King's
0: from
1: Island.
0: Cedar Point, 2 hours from Kings Island, but hour and a half from Kings Island.
1: If you had to pick, which one?
0: Oh, Cedar Point, 100%.
1: Yeah, Dawn, are you a coaster guy?
2: I like them all.
0: Kings Island has gotten a lot better there, Bob. They've added a couple of new coasters that are good. The one thing that's really nice about Kings Island is they have a full water park that's included with your ticket. So
1: there's the bathing suits for Dawn.
0: Yeah, so you can go over to the water park too. And but yeah, for you, Bob, if you're going to Cedar Point, you going up and back, or you going to have to stay? How's that travel
1: I like to
0: going
1: stay
0: for you?
1: Because if you're there first thing, you get a, like what 20 minutes? It kind of like you own the place.
0: Yeah, me and a friend of mine went to one of them Halloween nights, weekend nights, like Thursday, Friday, Saturday type stuff.
1: Uh-huh.
0: And we got there. There was a little bit of rain, a little overcast. But I'm not kidding you, Bob. We got up there. Within two and a half hours, we were tired of riding stuff. We left.
1: Oh, man.
0: It was just as soon as we got off of the Millennium Force, and they said, if you want to stay on, just stay on.
1: Oh,
0: you
1: got to
0: ride it again. So that was like the best ever. It was like a private park, private amusement park that night. But here's one thing, and people were like, they won't travel for that. But I mean, a good deal to me, a good deal is worth traveling for.
1: Oh, really? How good a deal? What's it take?
0: But look at this. When I worked in the automobile industry at Reichert in Columbus, they were the top-selling Ford dealership for the state of West Virginia, and it's located in Columbus, Ohio. They sold,
1: a lot of good old boys driving over and buying their
0: they
1: pickup
0: sold
1: truck.
0: More, yeah, I mean, if you could save $2,000 or $1,000 to drive to Columbus and back, wouldn't you do that?
1: Any chance we might get them to broadcast? I mean, to be a sponsor on Good Old Boys
0: we'd
1: on
0: have
1: Sports?
0: To, Brayden, we're at Brayden Cadillac now. We've escalated. You like that? To the Cadillac.
1: Great.
0: We escalated up there. So, we're Cadillac maybe. Search into that and see if we can pull something
1: worth driving 2 hours for.
0: Yeah, it's worth driving up to Brayden GMC Cadillac. They've got a truck store out in Cambridge too. If you're looking for a truck, that's only an hour.
1: That's an hour away.
0: I'm gonna have to talk to them, Bob.
1: Guernsey
0: see if we
1: County.
0: Get them on the
1: a
0: horn
1: good
0: here.
1: Deal and
0: a
1: like
0: good
1: help,
0: deal. If you're
1: we'd like to help
0: money,
1: you find that
0: yeah.
1: good deal.
0: Donnie, you got something else over there that you're thinking that's definitely worth a travel, a trip?
2: Free anything, free. Like you just said, to save $1,000, $2,000. To go to Columbus, I'm in.
1: You would drive all the way to Columbus, get something free.
2: Yeah, but it's worth it.
0: If it's free and it's worth it.
1: Brilliant. I'm on this kick. Well, you know, number one for me, and I'm long since, but man, did we used to travel when my boys were playing sports. You know, early in the morning. You know how that feeling. Still with you, Bear.
0: Yeah.
1: I'm done with it. And do I miss it? No. I still have the memories, but I don't miss those, especially hockey in the wintertime. Get up 4 o'clock, get in or on the road at 4:30 in the morning. Barry, you're still doing it. I'm done with that.
0: Yeah, see, the good thing is I don't really have to travel a ton. If I do, it's a big event. But yeah, I mean, in hockey, I think Bob, you mentioned that's one of the ones you've got to travel because it's not like there's hockey teams all
1: right.
0: over.
1: You
0: all
1: at least
0: over the
1: go to Pittsburgh or close to it.
0: You've got to travel to go find a tournament or find a game or something like that. So that's definitely up there and. I'm going to throw a food one out right here because this is something that people will act like, well, where are you going? I'll be in Pickerington. We got 23 pizza places in Pickerington. I'll be like, I'm going to Benny's. Why would you go clear over?
1: Why would you
0: drive 50 minutes to get to Benny's? Well, first off, I grew up in Cameron, so we were used to driving 50 minutes to get to food.
2: Pizza Inn.
0: So
1: Waynesburg or Moundsville, yeah. That was the choice.
0: So if you find me a good pizza or a good chicken wing, I'll travel for it. We're traveling. Me and that's one of Cage's favorite things to do.
1: Load up. Let's go.
0: We will load up at lunchtime and say, all right, boys, road trip. We're going up here to get this today. I know there's seven other options closer, but if it's good and that's what we want, I think a good pizza or a good chicken wing is 1,000% worth traveling for.
1: 344, we're broadcasting live from Benwood at Undo's. And guys, to our right, these look like the seasoned veterans.
0: Yeah.
1: They're the ones with the bucket of beer in front of them. They are here for the duration. They're not messing around. They got a seat.
0: They got seats.
2: They got a bucket,
0: too. They're under canopies. We got people with buckets on there. They're like, I'm settled in for the night. We are good to go.
1: They are definitely in it to win it.
0: This isn't their first time here. They knew where they were headed. They're like, we got to be there at this time to get these seats. And there's still a good many seats out here. It's starting to fill up, though. If you're wanting a seat, I would say.
2: I mean, it's 344.
0: I wouldn't wait too long. I would say you better
1: be here.
0: They're
1: here for you, though, Don. Yeah. They want to get a good seat for the Donnie Gilbert show.
0: I think they didn't worry about sitting for him. They're up dancing and moving.
2: Yeah,
0: They're shaking and jiving when Donnie's on the turntables.
2: I agree.
0: You want to scratch some records up there, Donnie, or what are you doing now?
2: I'm going to rap, too.
0: So, Bob, you got something else over here on the list?
2: I'm going to rap.
1: I'm on this thing right now.
2: Thanks, Mark.
1: And there's a lot of them in this area. Historical sites. I don't know why. Maybe because I'm feeling a little historical at 64. But that's about it. That's about the end of my list. I don't like to travel much anymore. I'd like to be able to go coast to coast, but I don't think that day's ever going to happen.
0: And Bob, I don't know. Do you know about the West Virginia? I think this is something that you would love to do. The way you like to travel West Virginia, you like the outdoors. Do you know about these West Virginia swings?
1: The swing? Is it up high? Because I'm going to get
0: on. There's swings all over West Virginia. There's like 30-some of them now, I think. And people go and visit. Like you say, you know, you're traveling to a place. There may be one in Seneca Rocks, or you may be down one down
1: I see what you're saying, yeah.
0: There's one at the waterfront, so we have one here. So they're all over West Virginia. You go out, and people go out, and they try to see each one of the swings.
1: That'd be cool. Yeah, I'd like different to do that.
0: That seems like now, something that you would really
2: like. Now, you're talking about man-made swings?
0: Yeah, they're real swings. Well, they're set up.
2: When I was a kid, you know, all the Gilbert boys, and my mom was looking for my brother Bill, and we used to go out Sun Valley. Bob knows where that is. And my brother Bill was 50 feet in the air, swinging on a vine across the creek. And my mom goes, oh, my God, my baby's up there. But we swang, a good term, on those vines.
1: Just a swinging with Donnie.
2: Like John Anderson was there. Just a swinging.
1: When a kid in our neighborhood got hurt bad, he fell. He cracked his head. Ambulance had to come up and save him. Are we going to move on to top sports traditions?
0: I got a couple more. We got more in
1: here. Get them out there.
0: We got some. I mean, if we're going to travel for stuff, I mean, a good doctor or a surgeon, I see people that...
1: Nah, he's going to come to me. Hell, I need help. No, I don't want to travel to him.
0: People like when people come to Columbus all the time for the James Center, and I know we're getting better around here, I think, with the WVU's putting in the cancer research
2: Terrific.
0: Center here, which is really going to help.
1: WVU medicine, that's
0: But I
1: right.
0: think, I mean, if people... If I'm going to do, you know, if I'm getting something, like when I get my knee replaced here, I've been needed for 15 years... I'm
2: searching.
1: You travel for that.
0: I'm searching for the best person. I don't want
1: to. If it's in Texas, are you going to Texas?
0: I want it done properly. I'm not going to mess
2: it. I can do it.
0: Donnie can do it. I don't know if I trust his.
2: I stayed at a Holiday Inn Express
0: last
2: night.
0: I don't know. After watching you set your thing up here, I don't know. We may have crooked cuts.
1: Jeez, Mark's right. I've never seen Donnie, you know, on tilt. He wasn't comfortable. I thought maybe at first it was because he saw me sitting here.
0: No, I can give you a rundown. I talked to Donnie earlier today. Here's what happened. He was down as. Grandson's birthday was
2: in Morgantown.
0: He was in Morgantown.
1: Well, like Coach said, hey, look, you just got to do what you got to do.
0: Well, he got a text from a lady who said, hey, you're supposed to be here at, what is it, 11 or noon today?
2: 11.
1: He gets a lot of those texts. Hey, where you at? You should have been here.
0: I will defend Donnie. He tells the people, you got to get a hold of me in advance.
2: Oh, we should talk a week before. Everybody.
0: Let me know. And this was, he was helping people out. He went up
2: and
0: there.
2: And I never got
0: time.
2: Paid, Bob. It was a freebie. And
1: wow. That's very unusual.
0: And they sent it to him this morning saying, you got to be here. So he had to get back, do that, and then get up here by 2. So I understand his frustration a little bit.
2: So I did that.
1: Kind of looked like me coming in there. He had a bad look on his face.
0: If you guys would have to see what I knew most of my shows with Bob and Donnie. And if And the difference of working with these two guys is night and day. And I got to sit in between them as we're right here, because you don't know they're gonna when they're going to go at
3: it. He knows better than that. But
0: two old coaches that get together here.
3: If he's going to tangle with me, he better call a couple of his brothers is all I'm going to say. What else do you have?
2: Maybe you should.
3: I don't have any brothers. I'm the Lone Ranger, pal.
0: I mean, obviously, I think we're all into sports. You mentioned for your kids to play, but any a good sporting event's worth the travel, I think. I mean, especially if it's something.
3: Not like you do it. I mean, you drive from Columbus all the way to Pittsburgh to see the Steelers. Bear, I might do that one time a year. I don't know how you do it.
0: Yeah, and another thing I have on this list is if you get a good concert somewhere, and when I say a good concert is, it's got to be something that I can get there at 10, 11. We can tailgate all day before the concert. I'm not a big traveling 3 hours to walk into the arena, watch the show, come home. You got to get there early. Get 3, 4, 5 hours in there tailgating before you go in, then hit the show, and then get home afterwards. And I guess one other one here, Bob, that I really have on my list, and this is what I do every year, usually about that third Friday in December. You got to travel for a good Christmas party. I mean, if there's a Christmas party or a party somewhere, you load up, you travel, you get there. Right, Donnie?
2: I agree. But like today, the crowd was a nice crowd in Bemwood, the other end of Bemwood, McAline, and I played the Jamboree and Hill song. And they all come out screaming and dancing to it. I'm thinking, man, we still had that.
3: You going to play it tonight?
2: I'll play it right now.
0: That's a song.
3: Don't play it right now, but maybe tonight you ought to play it.
0: That's a song that puts people in a good mood.
2: Oh, my gosh.
0: Maybe that's what we need.
2: In the summer.
3: Donnie should have listened to that song coming up.
0: Coach and Joe, you need to mark that down. When you want to put Donnie in a good mood, if he's a little – have the Jamboree in the Hills theme song ready. That'll switch his mood like that. I think it puts Bob in a good mood, except maybe he starts getting a little bit of stomach pain when he thinks about it.
3: It bums me out that it's not there anymore. It's 10 minutes until 4 o'clock.
0: We are
3: broadcasting live in Bemwood, right beside Undo's, which is right beside the Bel Air Bridge. If you've been hearing about the Queen of Hearts, if you're saying, man, I feel lucky, you can do it. Just drive down. You can't miss them. They'll take your money. They'll give you your tickets. They'll even tell you how to do it.
0: They'll give you the pin, Bob.
3: You can't miss.
2: And the thing, Bob, it's $1 or 3 for $5. $5.
3: Come on down.
0: It's 3 for $5 or 20 for 20, yeah.
3: Plenty of entertainment. We're here. Donnie Gilbert is going to be playing music. I want to get a couple of these sports things in because, number one on my list, you don't see it very often
0: anymore. And these are sports traditions, right?
3: Used to be, for me, the goalposts don't come down anymore. Used to be those big games, WVU beating Penn State first time in, was it 28 years? I was there 1984.
2: Yeah.
3: And the goalpost came down. When's the last time you seen a goalpost come down?
0: Vanderbilt's tore some down here when they beat Alabama here recently. They carried
3: don't it right, they find the university?
0: Yeah,
3: now?
0: They get fined now. They carried it right down Broadway in Nashville
3: and threw it
0: in the river. They
3: That's
0: carried
3: the
0: it right
3: tradition.
0: Down and threw it in the river. Yeah. So
3: where was you, Coach, when Bill McKenzie kicked a field goal? Did they tear the goalpost down when they beat Pitt? Did they carry it around town?
4: Yes, absolutely.
3: Wow, you are old, pal.
2: Really.
0: Got them and they put those things down. As soon as that first person's down, they have them things down so quick anymore which I understand it too.
2: 2003 went down and the game we beat Virginia Tech
0: on a Thursday night or Wednesday. It was a Wednesday night,
2: yes,
0: I believe.
2: It was
0: a Wednesday night.
2: Kicked your booter, and next you know,
3: did what?
2: Their booter.
3: Okay.
2: Anyway. And they started shooting tear gas at us.
0: At the people trying to, well, yeah. I mean, those goalposts are expensive, Donnie.
3: Was that Charleston? Was that the West Liberty game?
2: No, is it WVU beat Penn State, Virginia Tech? And I was talking to Rich Rod. I played against him back in the day when he played for North Marion. And we were talking about our color scheme. Next year, I started burning. We had to get off the field.
0: Here's one, and I think this is what makes this. Is that Jimmy Wurrels down there?
3: No.
0: God,
3: I haven't seen it in a long time.
0: I thought it was when I glanced up right there, but
2: thanks, Bear.
0: Yeah, whenever we get to
3: get that on you, Don.
0: We're back to traditions. Here's the one.
3: What is your tradition?
0: And I think this is. You watch a hockey series in the playoffs. It is. They hate each other. They kill each other. They're one of the best traditions you can see.
3: But what do they do then,
0: Give
3: Bear?
0: Me the handshakes at
3: shake
0: the end.
3: Hands.
0: The handshakes at the end of a hockey series
3: That's
0: in
3: right.
0: the playoffs.
3: They look at each other in the eye, and they know they hate your guts, but they say, congratulations.
0: Yeah, that's one.
3: Good
0: I mean,
3: luck.
0: You may have taken cheap shot after cheap shot at everybody for for seven games, for four games, anything you can do, knocking teeth out. When that's over, you get in line and you shake hands. And I think the shaking hands in a hockey game is pretty special.
3: It is. And let me throw my hockey one in. Is your brother John here?
2: Yeah, he is. He will be.
3: And we'll get him in next.
2: We'll go to
3: Don next. But when they hoist that cup, boys, and I know I'm a big hockey guy, when they hoist that cup and they give that Stanley Cup a kiss, that's a hell of a tradition there. You ever kissed the Stanley Cup, Don?
2: Yes.
0: I don't know, Bob. I'm looking here to our left. We've upgraded buckets here. Now we get the Mac Daddy. These over here were the beginning buckets.
2: Right now. We've
0: got real buckets over here.
3: There's no way that I would drink and drive anyway, and I would certainly never drink and drive in Benwood because I could see Chief Longwell sitting over waiting for me. He said, no, I am not doing that.
0: He's keeping track of who's got which bucket. He's looking for
3: Donnie, I hope. That's what... Do you have a sports tradition, or are you just going to agree to everyone here at the thing?
2: I agree.
0: Agree.
2: We used to play games at Glendale Park, and growing up, we didn't have this, we didn't have that. We made games up as you went. We played a game called No Ball.
0: He didn't understand on the smear the guy with the football game. He got smeared even when he didn't have the football.
2: Smear the blank. Yeah, you can't say that anymore.
0: You got smeared all the time whether you had the ball or not, right?
3: See, it said No Ball. So you just kind of like fake you were making a pitcher, Don.
2: You had to throw the littlest guy across the line. But you know that, and we played a game called Rimball, which I think it would be a great Olympic sport. You got to make it in on basketball court. You get people in front and behind. Great deal. Rimball.
0: We got about 4 or 5 minutes left. You got another one?
3: I got one here, and it seems like no matter where in the world you go, no matter what the sport is, this has turned into a worldwide tradition, and I'm not crazy about it.
0: Take me home.
3: I don't like it. That's our song. Look, you come in here, you take our coal, you take our timber, you take our women, you take everything. Leave our song alone.
0: You don't like the country. I kind of like it.
3: I don't like it.
0: It's everywhere. But the one thing we got on that, Bob, and we only see it when we win. Westford, you're going to hear that at a football game unless WVU wins.
3: No, that means we just won.
0: Yeah, you won.
3: Or the baseball team just won.
0: Yeah, they're singing at these stadiums. And it's international. It's international stuff. It's not.
3: I don't like that. Germany?
0: I don't mind it as much. That just shows you how cool West Virginia people are.
3: We are cool, but we already knew that. John Denver knew that.
0: All right, I got another one here for you, and this is another one. I think this is one of the coolest, and it's what these guys play for. Do you know about the tradition about who sings last?
3: No.
0: Bob, if I said this game right here determines who sings last, it's Army-Navy football. They play that game, and that you want to sing last. That means you won the game. So both teams got it's almost like the handshakes. You got to go to the other's teams. You sing the Army fight song. If you lost, then you got to go over with Navy where they do the Navy fight song.
3: You know for sure where I thought you were going to go? The tomahawk chop.
0: Well, I got a list here. I mean, we got
3: yeah,
0: 3 minutes.
3: Yeah, but you got 2 minutes.
0: You're
3: how much time you
0: here?
3: Have?
0: I mean, come all
3: right.
0: On.
3: Well, you know me. I'm always looking at the clock. I was going to say, so that's your biggest football rivalry? That's what made me think of the tomahawk chop?
0: No, I was going Army-Navy singing last. That's an awesome tradition. But
3: all right.
0: I mean,
3: well, tell us about the tomahawk chop.
0: I mean, we're going to go with the war chant. I mean, you get that war chant rocking at nighttime.
3: How's that go, Don?
0: And Doak Campbell Stadium.
2: Oh.
0: Are we going to hear that tonight, Donnie? Are we going to hear that through the speakers
3: tonight? You got a sore stomach over there, Don? What is it? Let's hear that.
0: And they've got two, but I mean, to be down in Doak Campbell in Tallahassee, when Chief Osceola rides that renegade horse out, and they plant that spear in the ground, and I don't know if you know this. Here's another cool tradition. There's only one time that Chief Osceola gets off the horse and plants the spear. Do you
3: What's
0: know what that?
3: That
0: is?
3: What happens there?
0: When they're playing Florida, because that means war is about to begin.
3: War.
2: Right.
0: So he plants.
2: Somebody.
0: He gets off. If you watch that, he gets off the horse for Florida.
3: I did not
0: comes
3: know
0: out
3: that.
0: And plants it in the middle.
3: Is
0: and,
3: that your
0: and,
3: number one tradition?
0: It's go time. I mean, that's
3: it. Doesn't get bigger than
0: right
3: that.
0: Yeah. All I mean, right. You want to get me fired up? Give me some more chant.
3: How about when the Buckeyes come out there and they pepper spray Michigan
0: they're
3: players?
0: They're out there singing some song about Snoopy. No one even knows what's going on up there.
2: But you forgot a major one, though.
3: What was that?
2: Against Pitt. I mean, I can't say it. Eat blank Pitt.
0: You like Sweet Carolina. You like the Sweet Carolina tradition.
2: And it's a song that he wrote about a 12-year-old girl.
0: And I'll tell you this. That's another one. Bob talked about country roads being played everywhere.
2: Hey, $5.
0: Here's what I found out. When people do Sweet Carolina and that, you start hearing it everywhere when I was up there watching Florida State and Pitt play, The Florida State fans were yelling it. I mean, people have
2: it
0: caught on.
2: Great.
0: It has caught on everywhere.
2: I mean, kids
0: with,
2: are
0: with
2: 3 years old. They're screaming it.
0: Yeah, so that's one of those things that that's become a pretty good one, Donnie. That's the kind of, the West Virginia stuff people catch on to, Bob. They sing Country Roads,
3: Barry,
0: Sweet Carolina. They throw the eat it in there to Pitt.
2: Carolina.
0: I mean, we're trendsetters out there.
3: You and I have to work with Delegate Shane Stack. We got to teach him that because, you know, he was born and raised in Ohio. He has to get that Pitt.
2: He's a flatlander.
3: Down.
0: Yeah.
3: I don't know. You ever been over on the knob he would grow up on?
2: Oh, boy.
3: It's a little bit bigger than Gilbert's Mountain, let me tell you.
2: Yeah, I'm telling you.
0: And a couple other honorable mentions we'll throw out here since we're talking college football right now. I tell you, it's so cool, though. I hate this school. I hate it even worse now. James Franklin's there. But, man, a night game. My cousin played for WVU. He said at Virginia Tech they played there a Thursday night. Enter Sandman at Virginia Tech. When they come out of there, he said that place is rocking like you've never seen. And then you have, like, the Penn State whiteout is definitely up there, I think. But Wisconsin, the fourth quarter.
3: Jeez.
0: They play Jump Around, House of Pain. Donnie's going to play that here for just a little bit.
2: Yeah, I am.
0: The whole stadium's just shaking as they're playing Jump Around.
2: Another
0: and,
2: bucket of beer.
0: And getting everything going. And, I mean, so that's, I think that's a lot of pretty good sports traditions we hit there really quick.
3: We might not have hit them all, but we did pretty good.
0: We got it in, and looks like we are 1 minute, 30 seconds here to the break or so. Bob, you want to take us out, and we'll send it back to Jubb?
3: Don't forget where we're at. We're right here in the right in the middle of Benwood, West Virginia, right beside Undo's, where tonight is the big Queen of Hearts drawing. That's at 8 o'clock. Think about the Bel Air Bridge. We're right beside it already. The parking lot here is full. A word of caution, you cannot stand in the street tonight. There's an area behind Undo's where they want everyone to mingle back there, Bear.
0: Yeah, I'm sure they will. I'm sure they will show people the way to get there.
3: Yeah, so come on down. If you've been thinking about it, come on down. We'll see you here at Undo's.
0: All right, back to you, Jubb.
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6: I've been briefed. It's a little more of the same. But it's going to be straightening out. It's going to be straightening out. In the meantime, we're going to be hitting them very hard because it's our turn to hit them. They know it's coming. They're asking us not to do it.
5: The president vowing to hit Iranian targets also for Iranian strikes on U.S. facilities in Jordan. Uncertainty in the Middle East impacting oil and gas prices. The Federal Reserve Board, after its policy meeting, voting to keep interest rates unchanged, saying the board is weighing factors. Here's new Fed Chair Kevin Warsh.
7: The economy is showing impressive resilience. Even with recent shocks, the trends are positive and reveal solid growth.
5: Three members of the board voting in favor to raise interest rates. Medicare recipients may be in for some sticker shock when they start shopping for next year's plan. A key part of Medicare, Part D prescription drug section of the program, is about to lose a major source of funding.
8: Dr. Mehmet Oz heads Medicare and Medicaid services for President Trump and said in a social media post yesterday that federal subsidies to the Medicare Part D plan are going away at the end of the year because he's says the insurers no longer need them. He said most Medicare recipients will see drug premiums rise by less than $10 a month next year, and that some will see their rates actually drop. Jim Ryan, ABC News.
5: KFF, a health policy nonprofit, says ending the subsidies may increase premiums for some by as much as $20 a month. 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
5: On Capitol Hill today, Dr. Anthony Fauci invoking the Fifth Amendment at a Senate hearing. Fauci has become a flashpoint in the debate over the federal government's COVID pandemic response.
13: Fauci cited what he described as Senator Rand Paul's obsession with calling for his prosecution. saying he believed he was subpoenaed to testify so he could potentially be prosecuted for perjury.
14: Under the advice of my attorneys, I will invoke my right under the Fifth Amendment of the Constitution to refrain from answering your questions.
13: While President Biden preemptively pardoned Fauci on his last day in office, that clemency wouldn't protect Fauci if he was accused of lying to Congress. He's denied wrongdoing and claims he's being vindictively targeted for his role in the pandemic response. Peter Haralambos, ABC News.
5: The American Red Cross with an urgent appeal for blood donations.
15: We need people to step up.
8: Matt Trotter is with the American Red Cross, which has declared a national blood supply emergency.
15: If three more people came to every Red Cross blood drive over the next month, we would be out of this crisis.
5: The nonprofit has been hit from both sides of a seasonal increase in demand for blood products and a precipitous decline in donors. A New York State school district that had planned to use a robot powered by artificial intelligence in the classroom is now putting that idea on hold. Parents and teachers citing concerns about how students' personal information would be used. I'm Michelle Franzen, ABC News.
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17: I'm Kate Burdett on the Ohio News Network. In Southwest Ohio, a three-vehicle crash killed one person and sent two others to the hospital. ONN's Brianna Albizu has details.
18: The Butler County Sheriff's Office confirms a three-vehicle fatal crash at US 127 and Ian Mill Road in Milford Township. It happened last night just after 7:30. A silver Toyota failed to yield at an intersection and was struck by a black SUV, which forced the SUV into the other lane where it was hit by a truck hauling a trailer. The driver of the SUV was found dead at the scene. The other drivers have minor injuries. No names have been released, nor have charges been filed yet.
17: And the 171st Ohio State Fair opened today in Columbus with an increased police presence and a focus on preventing teen takeovers. Marsha Augustin of ONN affiliate WBNS-TV has more.
19: Law enforcement has enhanced security at this year's Ohio State Fair. The goal is to crack down on large groups of people from gathering in areas and preventing fairgoers from getting into the grounds. Fair organizers say plan to see more law enforcement on the grounds.
20: We're not permitting crowds to gather in a way that prohibits traffic flow or inhibits fairgoer safety in any way.
19: Ohio State Fair Deputy Director of Operations Alicia Schultz says it's about safety and fun.
17: I'm Kate Burdett on the Ohio News Network.
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3: We are live in Benwood, West Virginia. It's getting crowded down here, and we encourage you to come down. Where else could you go? Hang out with us. Be entertained by Donnie Gilbert. Is it Gage Joseph?
4: Gage Joseph is playing 7 to 10, we just found out.
3: And then they're going to draw a ticket. And that person.
4: At 8 o'clock.
3: At 8 o'clock, they're going to pull a ticket, and that person will have a chance to win somewhere close to $700,000. Where else could you possibly go on a Wednesday night and have that kind of excitement?
4: And Bob, that ain't any chance you get to win. They got a 50-50 going here. Last week, the winner's take home was $3,700. So you got a chance at $35,400. You got a second chance here.
3: All kind of action.
4: I mean,
3: down
4: and
3: here
4: I think they draw that at 8:30. I think is when that ticket gets drawn. So yeah, and Donnie's going to stay DJing in between Gage's breaks. I think
3: you and I are going to eat, right?
4: We're going to eat. There's all kinds of
25: and
4: food.
25: I'll
4: we got
25: eat
4: menus
25: too.
4: Here with pretty much everything that you could want on in here. I mean, lots of good handhelds. Smells pretty good behind us, Bob.
25: It does.
3: Absolutely. We before, well, when we started the show, we had a chance to sit down and talk with Herc Sparshane. So
4: yes.
3: That was great. Herc, you could tell this is something that I don't know. If the next time they tried this, maybe the second week, the Queen of Hearts would
4: get hit. Yeah.
3: You just never know.
4: You don't. And the good thing when the puck gets this high is your next board. It's going to come out high. Right now, you're going to come out $70,000.
3: So you get some of that to carry over.
4: Yep, and if the person isn't here and it's 50, you're going to get 40% carried over. That's when you start building. You start 52 cards, and you're at $300,000 on that first pop. That's when you build them.
3: I say tonight's night, not tonight. You might want to come down anyway. Bear says tonight is the night. Somebody's going to walk away with the jackpot.
4: Yeah, it's going to be somebody we know, too. I got that. It's going to be somebody that we know.
3: Donnie Gilbert.
25: It'll be me.
4: He's sitting to our left.
25: It'll
4: Bob.
25: Be me.
3: How many tickets you got in there, Don? You put $2 in there?
25: $100,000.
4: And, I mean, the difference in 3 and 4 o'clock already, Bob, everything to our right, these seats are filled up now.
3: These are veterans. These are the pros over here.
4: Everybody's got their buckets. We got the people in front of us.
3: A couple buckets. They're eating. They're having a good time.
4: I don't know what
3: seat.
4: I don't know what the inside looks like, but out here, we're getting pretty full out here on the deck. There's still a lot of chairs over here, I guess. So there are things over here.
25: Is that mine?
4: Where we have some chairs where everything's good to go. But
3: And really, I didn't know how to do it until I got here. It's very, very simple. If you feel lucky, you want to take your shot, hell, even half would be tremendous. If you don't even want to stick around till 8 o'clock, you can do that. But come down, fill out a couple tickets, fill out a bunch of tickets, and you have a chance just like we do.
25: Do you feel lucky, Punk?
3: Do you, Punk?
25: Do you?
3: I don't know, Don.
25: Did I shoot 5 shots or 6?
3: That would be luck. That would be awesome. The next thing, I threw one of mine out there early. We're going to talk about the things that make absolutely no sense to you. And I'll repeat myself, and then I'll let you guys jump in. If you are a fan of talk radio, it makes no sense to me why you don't tune in. Not only do we give you the news of the day, we talk about the news of the day. We tell you how we feel about the news, and we encourage you to call in and tell us how you feel about the news. You throw in local sports, local politics, and that's who we are, the Watchdog Radio Network. So it makes no sense to me, guys, if you don't already know that.
4: Yeah, I mean, you should be listening. If you're listening, you should be on the Watchdog.
3: That's
4: for
3: right.
4: Sure, Bob. I agree with you on that 100%. Donnie, what's something out there that to you, this just doesn't make sense?
25: Why would you be a Browns fan?
3: Oh, good one, Don. I get that one, too.
25: I mean, my ex-wife was a Browns fan. I looked at her like, wow.
3: You should have knew right there, Don.
25: I knew. The whole family likes the Browns.
4: Yeah, that would be a tough. I mean, but the one thing you can't say, they are a pretty loyal bunch, Bob. Yeah,
3: I don't
4: care.
3: Guys
4: have stuck through them, but
25: if you like the Browns, you like nothing else.
3: Some of the Nazis, they were a loyal bunch too, but I didn't care much for them.
4: they weren't high on your list either, Bob.
25: Nah. Yeah, the Nazis.
3: But right. I put that too, Bear. I said, how in the world? It makes no sense to me how anyone could live in the Ohio Valley, and I don't care if it's Benwood, Glendale, Cameron, Wheeling, up north a little bit, St. Clairsville. How in the world can you live here and not be a Pittsburgh Steelers fan?
4: Yeah, I mean, I can. I see
25: Pirates
4: it, but
25: fan.
4: You have people who rebel and go the other way. Maybe people on the other side of the river there, on the Ohio side, they go because they are the Browns, but. I mean, Bob, you're talking to a guy who's a Florida State fan that grew up in West Virginia, so.
3: But it was a Bobby Bowden
4: yeah,
3: first attraction.
4: Yeah, it was
3: a attraction.
4: Bobby Bowden. Yep, it was that. Maybe they like that. Maybe they really just like that brand.
3: How's that chant go, Don?
4: Donnie's got it down. We're doing the war chant down here. And we got golf carts. You see this, Bob?
3: Who are those guys? Where do they come from?
4: What they're doing is if you can't park close. They're shuttling you back and forth from different places. They're
25: like
4: riding around.
3: For tips or what?
4: Yeah, is it for tips? Yeah.
3: A little jitney action going there.
4: Yeah. I mean, that's pretty smart. People making money. People aren't stupid. There's a way to make money. Somebody's going to find out how they do
25: everybody.
4: It here.
25: Everybody.
3: Don, we noticed you hobnobbing with the chief of police in the great town of Benwood, West Virginia, Chief Frank Longwell. You and him go way back.
25: Oh, way back.
3: He used to kick your ass, right?
25: No. Anyway, he when in junior high, I was 2 years older, and he had a hairy back.
4: He had a hurry back from where?
25: His back was hairy. And I said,
3: your nose
25: really?
3: Was buried in it? Is
25: yeah,
3: that what you're telling us, Don?
25: It was.
4: All right. So I got one I got here, and this one right here, I don't understand this whatsoever. Well, you ever get up and you weigh yourself and say you weigh 200?
3: It's been a while.
4: Let's just say you weigh 200 pounds. You go out and you eat a half-pound hamburger, and you weigh yourself again, you weigh 203 pounds. How's that happen?
3: I don't know
4: how does that happen? You tell me how that makes sense, that you can eat a half-pound of food and gain 3 pounds. Donnie, how does that happen?
25: I don't know. Must be your shoes.
3: Cage didn't break the scale, did he?
4: No, he broke my chair. My recliner got broke this week. Cage and Cannon got a problem. When they sit down, they don't sit.
3: Flop.
4: They flop.
3: Yeah.
4: And they're getting a little big to be flopping. And
3: Take it easy on Dad's chair.
4: Yeah, I got a little maintenance to do on the chair when I get back home, I think, to get it back up. But, yeah, that just never made sense to me, Bob. How you can eat a pound of chicken wings and gain 3 pounds. I don't understand. Or you can drink a couple beers. But you can drink. Donnie can sit over here, and he drinks.
3: No, it doesn't put on a pound.
4: He drinks
3: probably
4: 16-ounce beers and doesn't gain nothing. How
3: doesn't
4: does that work?
3: Gain. You know, this next one for me is probably going to show – really my ignorance.
25: Yeah.
3: It might not be today, but help me out here, Bear. I see Dawn's going to be absolutely zero help with this. But let's say we go to the bank. All right, let's say we go down there to West Bank.
4: Ski mask on or off?
3: Well, off. We're negotiating.
25: A fake gun under your coat?
3: And we come to terms. I'm going to buy this used pickup truck because you can't buy a new pickup truck for $60,000 anymore. But I'm going to buy this $60,000 pickup truck, and they set me up for a 5-year loan for this. If I go back next week and I buy this $60,000 house, it takes me 30 years to pay it off. How does that work? How does financing work? The same amount, I can pay that truck off in 5 years, but it takes me 30 years to pay my house off.
4: I mean, if you want to take the loan for the 5 years, you can get it. It's just going to be a lot higher payment when you do that. And I get what you're saying there too, Bob, but I tell you the other thing, it's going to be hard to do, though. It's going to be hard to find a $60,000 home anymore, no matter
3: right,
4: where
3: that's what I'm saying. These numbers have changed.
4: And, Bob, it's going to be hard to find a $60,000 truck anymore, too.
3: I hear you.
4: I mean, that's I know you were
25: true.
4: Just – you were truck
3: I drive
4: shopping,
3: one, pal.
4: You were truck shopping a year ago. And it was probably pretty hard to find there for you. We got Coach here with us now. Let's see. Coach, can you be back? Can you hear us?
3: I can't hear you. Crank him up.
4: Yeah, I'm
25: hello?
4: Cracking you. Oh.
25: Who are you?
4: How are you now, Coach?
6: I'm good.
4: Now we got you.
3: Did you run off from the table?
6: I heard
3: what
6: you guys
3: happened?
6: Talking about paying off your – 1 month my house was paid off. I'm going to be one happy man.
3: Congratulations.
6: Yes.
3: In the old days, you would burn that mortgage. Do they still do that?
6: I don't know what they do because I've never been there before.
4: Coach,
6: I am so excited.
4: I'm planning on joining you after I hit this thing tonight.
6: Well,
4: I'm taking the express route. That's what my plan is.
6: You're going to get debt-free.
3: And that was my point. Now, when you and the missus went and you got that mortgage, it took you years and years and years, right?
6: 1994.
3: Okay, but if you'd have bought a car at that same value.
6: I'd have bought 10 cars by now.
3: That's what I'm saying. Off. It makes no sense. Congratulations.
4: Yeah,
6: oh,
4: that's
6: I'm
4: awesome.
6: So excited.
4: I can't wait for that feeling of that, Coach.
6: Oh.
4: And, And like you said, 1994. So, I mean, the problem when you get your mortgage is you need something, you throw a loan on. You know what
6: yeah,
4: I mean?
6: Yeah, that's it.
4: You're back. You think you're done. But here's the other thing that really makes no sense. And it gets into the taxes. You're still going to have to make a payment every month or every year
6: for your escrow.
4: Yeah, your escrow is still going to be a payment 100%. Even when you're paid off.
6: And that frightens me a little bit because I know that it's paid through my mortgage now, but now that's going to come to me. And
3: your escrow for your taxes?
4: Your taxes.
6: Yep.
4: So I've never been there, and you haven't yet either, Coach. Is that going to have to be like a one-time payment? You're going to have to make it, or can you do it monthly still?
6: I think you can do it quarterly.
4: You can still do it quarterly when you do that with your
3: They pull your name tonight, pal. It doesn't matter.
6: It won't matter at all. and I'm going to throw you guys a little bone, too.
3: All right.
6: I'll throw you guys a bone. I'll buy you lunch.
25: All right.
3: Mr. Sparky, if you win. That's if you win. I was going to say, we already got lunch coming today.
6: Yeah, well, it's starting to heat up down here, guys. Things are starting
4: Dollar menu, though, right, Coach? The dollar menu.
6: The dollar menu.
4: Yeah, we're not,
6: Well, Donnie never eats off the dollar menu.
4: We're taking him back over to the buffet we had. How did that experience go that day, Coach?
6: That was interesting. Interesting, to say the least, when we were down at
4: DeFelice over in St. Clairsville.
6: By the way, that is a tremendous buffet.
4: Yeah, I couldn't believe it. I was really surprised when we got down there.
6: Yeah,
4: the problem with me and Coach had is every time we got up to go to get something to eat, we didn't know if we was going to have to fight. If Donnie was going to have a group at the table waiting on us. You don't know what Donnie's going to say when he's out
6: there. Yeah, Donnie does.
25: What did I do wrong?
4: Nobody said you did anything wrong, but we're just saying that when you're out with Donnie, you got to be ready because he's got a really good sarcastic personality about him, and not everybody appreciates that.
25: That's true. But let me tell you guys something. I grew up in a house with
4: five brothers.
25: Six of us brothers.
3: Grandma and mom and dad.
25: Right, my dad.
6: I think fighting for underwear is my favorite story.
3: Last piece of chicken.
25: last piece of chicken, you reach for it, my dad would try to stab you in the back of the hand with a knife.
3: Right.
25: He goes, "How do you know I didn't want that?" I'm like,
6: were the underwear and a pile on the floor?
25: Oh,
6: and
25: big
6: you guys,
25: pile. Whitey tighties.
6: Everybody wore the same size?
3: Close.
6: Yeah. Whatever.
25: Whatever fit you.
3: Mom had a safety pin.
25: Yeah. Put them on. If they fit, put them on.
6: Hey, Donnie, I got a question for you. Is money the root of all evil, or is it happiness?
25: It depends how you look at it.
6: If
25: you never had it, it's happiness too.
6: But yeah. Don't you think it creates?
4: It makes
6: evil?
4: The world go round, though.
6: It sure does.
4: Mark,
6: it
4: you got to. You got to. People say, "Oh, you don't. You got to have money for stuff." Or you're, yeah.
3: Well, I think how old you are too. I mean, if you're young and dumb,
4: yeah.
3: Like athletes go through fortunes.
4: I mean, like all of you guys, I was in sales. I've been on that roller coaster where you think you're invincible at some point. You just had a couple good months in a row. You can do whatever you want. Then you have that. Then it turns on, and you're sitting there going, "Oh my goodness, how am I going to pay this mortgage next month?" It's Donnie's been in sales a lot too. So I mean, when you I think that's the gambler side of us too, Coach. I mean, you take those gambles. I'm a guy who's like. If I like it, let's go have some fun and do it. We'll figure it out from there come next week.
6: What amount of money could you guys get or have or given to you that will make you comfortable for the rest of your life?
3: $2 million.
6: Wow. I don't think I'd need near that much.
25: Me neither.
4: I do because of the kids.
3: I got kids.
4: I mean, you know what I mean? I'd have to have it to make sure.
3: Yeah, I mean, I ain't going to blow
4: it. I couldn't be comfortable unless I knew Cage and Kenan were going to be comfortable.
3: Had a little money for them, yeah.
6: But let me ask you this, though. Did your parents leave you a lot of money?
3: I had an inheritance. I mean, I blew it.
6: A little bit.
3: Yeah, I did okay.
6: A little bit?
3: I wish I had it today.
6: Do you feel obligated to leave your kids money?
3: I mean, that ship has already sailed. I'm afraid,
6: if you had it, do you feel obligated to leave it to them? Or should you spend it on yourself and enjoy yourself and let them earn their money?
3: The reason I said $2 million is I would spend $1 million and I would leave $1 million to my boys.
25: All right, a guy in Glendale owned a Warsaw. He never bought nothing. Nothing. No new cars, new clothes. He goes, I'm going to have my money. He got cancer. He died. Before he died, he come up to me and said, "I should listen to you. I should have enjoyed my money. Why? I could do it. You can't take it with you."
3: Yeah, I've never been a tomorrow person. I live for today. Yeah.
6: But you think, what am I getting at is,
4: do you think
6: that
4: you
6: your children deserve to get an inheritance from you?
4: I think they deserve for you to mentor them so they're in a position where they don't need that, Coach.
6: I agree. I agree.
4: And
6: 100%.
4: I think if you're fortunate enough at the end where you can give it to them, then that's over that right there makes it all the better. But I mean, Coach, we've known each other for what, 4 or 5 years now. I'm a guy who I want to be when I do something. I want to be with my kids. I want to be with my wife.
6: Exactly.
4: I want to be with my family. We're going to have as much fun together as we can.
3: All right, you guys are right.
4: When we do everything.
3: I'm going to change my answer. How much is in the till?
4: It's going to be about $700.
3: That's the answer. $700,000 is the answer then. That's the answer.
6: That'll make you happy.
3: That'll work. How about you, Bear? $700,000?
4: No, $700 ain't getting.
3: You
4: like
3: want
4: I
3: the say, $2 million
4: no,
3: like me?
4: I probably need more than that. I like to do a lot of fun stuff out here, Bob, and I'm going to need to buy beach houses at places where I can just go when I need to.
3: Rent, pal. You can rent.
4: No, you got to buy. That way, whatever, you just go. It's there. I want that one that we stay with the Lazy River right on the Outer Banks.
3: Oh, those are nice. Yeah.
4: I got to be down and got to have I'm going to have a condo in Tallahassee to go down there for some football. Then we're going to have a private jet to get there, Coach.
3: Oh, you're going
4: to
3: need 10.
4: I'm going to need a lot. I'm going to need at least 3 condos.
6: All right. Okay, here's what we're going to say. You hit the money tonight. Donnie, what's the very first thing you would do with the money?
25: You wouldn't see me on my radio show tomorrow.
6: Well, no. What would you do?
25: Fly somewhere and have a blast.
4: You're going to fly somewhere tomorrow.
6: Tell me what you're going to do.
3: He doesn't know.
6: I want to know specifically.
25: I'm
6: going to
25: fly somewhere. Let's go to Hawaii. A whole bunch of us. Get on a plane, drink, and fly. Park there for a week or two.
6: Buy everybody everything.
25: Right.
6: All right.
25: Have fun.
6: Bear, what do you do?
4: The very first thing I'm doing is
6: pay off all
4: I'm
6: your debt.
4: I'm paying off the house, the truck, and credit card debt.
6: And have no debt.
4: And after that, I'm still going to have a nice little chunk there. There'll be some home improvements in there, too.
6: Yeah, absolutely.
4: But I am going – we've already got a trip scheduled in October. Because of the USA Games Special Olympics, we haven't had a beach trip in the summer.
6: Yeah.
4: Within 2 weeks, we're renting whatever we find there, the best place we can find. We're heading up. I'm calling somebody. Say, we got this one. Let's go. We're going to go have fun on the beach for a week.
6: Okay. Bob?
3: I would pay my bills. I think it'd just be nice to have a little bit of money in the
6: bank.
3: Get
6: debt free.
3: Yeah.
6: And then you would just do whatever.
3: Whatever. You could actually use Dawn's term. Whatever. You could mean it. Whatever.
6: What would you do to your house? Would you do anything to your house?
3: I would. I would do some improvements around there. Yeah. I would invest, some money in the
6: house.
3: Would you
6: give any of your money to
3: Garney?
6: A worthy cause that you have always would like to do?
3: I would. I would. I don't know how much, but I would take some money up to my friend Pastor Mike Palmer.
6: Okay,
3: the Tri-Delphia Methodist Church.
6: That's a good one.
3: That's who I
6: would been helping
3: to.
6: All the.
3: He's
6: flood
3: a great
6: victim.
3: Guy, and I've known him for 50 years. He's a great guy.
6: That's a good one.
4: One thing I didn't like about that, Coach, I thought he was going to say he's going to take some money to his buddy Bear for the Pickerton Jaguar Special Olympics.
3: Them too.
6: We'd put them all in new uniforms.
4: I would tell you this: we were already.
6: We'd bring them in on a charter bus.
3: That's right.
4: We were already probably the best dressed team in Ohio in basketball.
6: Yeah, 100%.
4: But we would be at another level in every sport if I hit enough money. I think the Jaguar fund for Pickerton Special Olympics
6: would have a charter bus.
4: Yeah, we would have buses.
3: Speaking
4: places.
3: Of, I know Coach probably saw this last week. The Marshall County Commission came up with, I think it was $70,000, and bought the Moundsville Honor Guard their own van.
6: Love it.
3: To get back and
6: That's
3: forth.
6: That's incredible.
3: Because guys and gal, they're terrific.
6: That's
3: way to go, Big John.
6: That makes me happy.
25: And Dave McLaughlin.
3: And Dave. Thank you, Dave.
6: That's a good thing.
4: We're in Dave's stomping grounds here, aren't we?
25: Yes, we are.
3: Be careful, Barry. Might be gunning for you.
4: Where's that school at that I got hurt? It's close to here.
6: The problem with
4: it?
6: Our honor guards now, they're all getting old.
3: Right. Our guys are getting old. Who's going to pick it up with them when they're done?
25: You got beaten there a few times.
4: Yeah, I got to be careful around this union. I've had some bad experiences down there.
6: Where? Down
4: at Union Junior High back in the day.
25: We are the Ironmen, the Mighty Mighty Ironmen. I was Mr. Ironman at Union.
4: There's no doubt in my mind.
6: He was
4: the best-looking baby in Los Angeles.
25: He was
4: Mr. Ironman.
25: Look at Gage.
4: He sold more tickets to the kissing booth than anybody in history. There's nothing this guy to our left can't do.
6: Oh, there's no doubt about it. I would, if I hit this, I would immediately pay off all my debt, which is not too bad
3: right now.
6: Not too bad. I literally would buy an RV.
3: And just go see the country?
6: Buy an RV.
4: No.
6: A nice, beautiful RV and travel the country. With my family, my buddies. We would go. We would pick a couple college games every
3: head that
6: year.
3: Way.
6: Oh, load up and go. Yeah, so that's what I would
3: when
6: do.
3: When we were still in the Laconia building, a few of us jumped in Todd Jeffers' van, and we jumped on Interstate 70, and we drove all the way to Denver, Colorado.
6: Oh, my goodness. Now that would be awesome.
3: Went to the Steeler AFC Championship game against the Broncos, which they won. And then we drove home. 24 hours out, 24 hours
6: back. That's a memory that's unbelievable.
3: Great.
6: Would you do it again?
3: I would, but I made the decision that, being realistic, am I ever going to get out there again? Probably not. So I spent my time up in the Rocky Mountains. I went over to Gold. Is that your mom, Bear? Yeah, I think mom just came in.
4: Yeah. Mom's here. Mom's here now, Bob, so I got to watch it.
25: You never go back to York, PA, too.
3: Why would I go back there?
25: Softball.
3: Yeah, but I'm too old for that, and I didn't do very well up there.
6: Bear, I said I'd pay off all my debt, and I would buy an RV, a beautiful $200,000 RV.
3: Loaded.
6: And travel like all my buddies.
3: Are you driving? Who's driving?
6: No, I'm not driving.
3: You don't let Donnie drive, are you?
6: No, would have a driver. Would pick out a couple. Would go to Army Navy game, to the Red River Shootout. We'd go to Florida State, Florida.
4: Coach, have you ever been to any games that your team wasn't playing in, like those big rivalry games like that?
6: Oh, we've been to that. I've been to the biggest cocktail party, Florida, Georgia. I've been to LSU. Been an unbelievable.
4: I went and watched Florida, Tennessee back in 2000 at Tennessee.
6: Oh, boy.
3: See, I don't think I could do that.
4: Oh, it's such a good time.
3: It'd be like going to the Super Bowl, and I don't care about these teams. I think it would just be a tradition.
6: I think it would be.
4: To be there, and I mean.
6: I heard you talking about the Virginia Tech with Enter Sandman.
4: Enter Sandman coming
6: out. The whiteout at Penn State. Just so many different traditions that you guys spoke about that I would 100% do.
25: Take me home, country roads.
3: Out of all the games, though, guys, the one that number one for me, we talked about it a little bit early, 1984. You had the feeling going into the stadium. First time, I think it was 28 years, WVU beat Penn State. The goalpost came down.
6: I was there.
3: Just a little less than 30 seconds. Joe Paterno was jacked.
6: I think I was Pat Randolph.
3: It was perfect.
25: Lyle Anderson was naked, all right, and let the fire hydrant loose. In Morgantown, I got a picture, and everybody's looking at me like, the fire hydrant blowing water all the way down the street.
4: I was at, for a regular season game, Coach, I went down, it was this Labor Day game, it was Florida State after Miami had beat them 4 or 5 years in a row. 2005, we went down Monday night, Labor Day, and after all those missed kicks, Miami muffed the snap. On a kick, we won 10-7.
3: The dreaded muff.
6: Oh,
4: and you want to talk about a place exploding?
3: You know when you do that, you can hear that over the air. When you clang that together,
4: everything that you get. I mean, the way that place exploded when that snap was done, and
6: then they got up, goodness!
4: And they didn't get it off after three or four heartbreak losses to them in a row.
6: Oh,
3: but were you guys there? What was the year? Was it 88?
4: 88 Syracuse, I was there.
3: I was talking about Pitt WVU when it ended in, I think it was
4: that
3: a
4: was
3: 20, 31-31 tie.
4: That was 89.
6: I tell you, one of the good ones, too, was Doug Flutie. Doug Flutie in Boston College. That was, Boston College never beat
3: WVU.
6: Flutie never beat West Virginia.
3: That is right.
6: Yeah, so.
3: Don, you were there in 89 when the tie?
25: No, I ended the bar then, and it was 31-9 at halftime, and we were all, like, laughing, and next thing you know, we went, ugh. We left.
3: Well, I was there. You could have heard a pin drop when we left. I was with Art Niebergall. Anybody sees Art, say, hey, they were talking about you on the watchdog.
4: Yeah. I mean, there's so many. Like you said, Kitch, if you could have the RV and just hit different games.
6: Oh, my goodness.
4: Throughout there and with all that.
6: See some of the traditions at some of these stadiums. I just college football Saturday, boys. We're about 35 days
4: away. We're not even that, Coach. We got week zero. Florida State's playing in like 28 days or something.
3: You know what my concern is?
6: Yeah, you're right. You know
3: what my concern is? Our in-house genius, our friend Matt Watson, doing very, very well over at the casino. Is he going to be around this year?
6: He told me at the Italian Festival he's in.
3: It was great to see Matt at the Italian Festival.
6: Yeah, that's what I said. So we're glad to see him and hopefully he's back because, boy,
3: old boys on sports will be back.
6: Those weekends in the fall with us doing the thing, you guys, that is a good weekend.
3: We have a good time. That's for sure.
4: Yeah, from Friday at noon through the Monday night football, that's just football nonstop.
6: Yeah.
4: And, all right. Looks like we're getting close to the bottom of the
3: break,
4: hour here.
3: Bear.
4: Yeah, we are still down here at Undo's in Benwood. This place is really picking up.
3: Jumping.
4: The food smell from the grill in the back. There's people everywhere. Come on down and see us. We're going to check back in with Jubb real quick, and we'll probably be back in 4 or 5 minutes, guys.
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3: Right beside Undo's, where Barrett's filling up.
4: Yeah, it is. It's getting full now, Bob. It's that time where.
3: Thanks, Coach.
4: You're going to have to start searching here for a seat if you're wanting a seat. But there's lots. What was it? The Benwood Sheriff? Is that what it was that came by and said there's going to be plenty?
3: City, the town sheriff.
4: The town chief
5: of police in Benwood.
4: Okay, he's the sheriff, the Benwood Sheriff. Benwood Chief of Police said that there's going to be plenty back behind us. That must be a big area that they got back there.
5: Yeah, right over here.
4: So, there's still plenty of room for you here. And there's right now, Bob, this is probably the littlest line I've seen for tickets currently. So everybody,
3: now would be a great time.
4: Everybody must be filling them out
3: now,
4: right
3: when's
4: now.
3: When's the helicopters getting here, and where do they land at?
4: I think they land on the bridge. I think that's what they're doing. They're going to come in
5: off
4: on that bridge and hope it doesn't collapse is what the plan is, I think.
3: But really, I encourage you, if you've heard about this, Queen of Hearts, what is it? Feel lucky tonight. Come on down. You'll never tonight, Wednesday night, you're not going to have a better shot of winning a big money. We'll put you on an easy street for the rest of your life, but it would certainly be nice to have that, wouldn't it, Bear?
4: Yeah, and we're still 3.5 hours away from the drawing, Bob. So this is really going to pick up here. From what I've noticed, it's really going to start. For parking, we've seen some go-karts out there dropping people off, so they must have some shuttles with some go-karts.
5: My son just called me from Morgantown. He's got a whole batch of people coming up.
3: They're coming up for it.
4: So we got, like
5: because
4: I said, this is something you travel for.
5: Too, but
3: the entertainment is terrific.
5: That 700,000 has something to do.
3: What I'm hoping is in 20 minutes, you and I are sitting over somewhere eating dinner,
4: getting ready to order our food that we're going to have. And
3: making
4: go from
3: a request
4: there
3: with the DJ. Hey, DJ, play a song for us.
5: Hey, old DJ.
3: $2. $2 will not get you much.
5: A beer.
3: These days. Well, that's what I put down there, Don. You ought to be able to get a bottle of beer for $2.
5: I agree. Or can.
3: But you can't do that these days.
5: Or draft.
4: Yeah, so if you wonder where this $2 thing, what we're going to do now, as Bob said at the beginning of the show, we're going to talk about things that should never be over $2.
5: But that's right. Bear, you're a little younger, all right? And Mark can identify. You could go to a bar and beat the clock. You could throw down a dollar and get nickel mixed drinks. And
3: do you know what he means by that?
4: Yeah,
3: it would go up.
4: I went to Bubba's. It was Thursday. It started at 10 cents up there.
5: Nickel draft.
4: I know about beat the clocks.
3: We went to Pirates Cove, and they would start mixed drinks out at a quarter.
5: Mark would know that, right? You go to Pirates Cove?
3: That was probably in his day. Yeah.
5: Mark went to
3: Tin Pan Alley.
5: Yes, all those places.
3: He's an old guy, but he's a Clearview guy. He's over at Bernie's. Mark, there used to be a Tucker's.
4: Well, we're looking for a Tucker's where?
3: I asked someone from Clearview today. I said, do you remember Tucker's? And they said, no, I remember Bernie's, but I don't remember.
6: Used to be
3: a Tucker's?
6: Oh, yeah, absolutely. Tucker's down right very close to the Warwood Vets, two streets up.
3: Oh, so it was down in Warwood.
6: Yes, absolutely.
5: Is that the old Harry's?
6: Yes, it was.
5: That's
6: the
5: right.
6: Old Harry's.
5: We
6: exactly
5: played softball against Harry's.
6: Yes.
3: When we were young, and again, when I was in high school, the drinking age was 18 years old. If you was 18 years old, you could have

0: illegal beer. And our buddies up in Moorwood, talking about Donnie Sadler, talking about Jeff Wilkinson, they were the best host. We would go up there, and they would take us to Genie's.
1: Oh, Genie's. Oh, my goodness.
0: Genie didn't care. You boys behave yourself. Or the House of Foam. Remember the House of Foam?
1: It was
0: the north end of Warwood.
1: That was Purple Onion, which I hung at.
0: But the Warwood boys had it going on. They could get in a bar and drink.
2: The Purple Onion.
3: The Purple Onion. That guaranteed to make you cry.
1: Yeah. We had a ton of bars in Warwood at one time.
0: And, you know, when I was a kid, the most famous bar, I think, in Warwood was the M&K. But I was never old enough to drink in there. Was you, Mark?
1: Oh, absolutely, yeah.
0: They lived upstairs?
1: Yeah, they lived upstairs. Yep. It was a place you'd go late night and dance. Yes.
0: The M&K.
2: After hours.
3: I bet you never paid more than $2 for beer there.
0: Not in the M&K.
1: Not at most of the bars.
3: So,
1: at
3: Coach,
1: that time.
3: You go to the Vets up in Warwood, right?
1: Warwood Vets.
3: What's
1: a
3: beer cost you up there?
1: It's about $2.50 now.
3: Yeah, that's still really good compared to most places. Absolutely.
0: Wakeham's, the Vets. It's hard to find one close to $2.
2: And you know what's wild?
0: A long neck.
2: In Moundsville, there used to be 42 bars in the realm of Moundsville, and now we counted the other day five.
1: Really?
2: Yes. 42 bars.
1: It is amazing. Yes.
3: But is that a thing though with younger generation? I don't think they drink as much.
1: They don't go out.
2: It's called
3: they don't
2: COVID.
3: Go out. They don't go out.
2: It's called COVID.
1: The younger folks go to like generations where they don't have a local bar anymore that the young guys gather at did.
0: You know what my boys do? I've been out a couple times with them in a bar, mainly Wakeham's. You know what they do when they go to the bar?
1: They don't carry cash.
0: If they do, they'll pull their – they'll pay – and then they put their money back in their pocket. I lay my money on the bar. Nobody does that anymore? Donnie, you put your money away? Down their mouths, well, you probably should.
2: Yeah, it'd be Glendale, Bob. Anyway,
0: I'm talking about when you're drinking in Moundsville.
3: He's at fancy Glendale, home of Brad Paisley.
2: That's right.
0: Shifty's not in Glendale. Shifty is in Moundsville.
3: See, that's why you can't leave it on the table in Moundsville. Shifty's down there.
1: You know, the guys that my sons and their friends, none of them carry cash. None of them. We can't run, like when we all get together on a Saturday, we can't run a board.
3: Everybody's got a Venmo to somebody.
1: Venmo and that's all they do.
3: It's crazy. I carry cash everywhere.
1: I would be lost if I didn't carry cash.
3: And they're trying to get rid of that on us, Coach, is the worst part.
1: You go to a pirate game, you go no cash anywhere.
2: Yeah,
1: anywhere.
2: Really. I can't do that.
1: Yeah, I don't know. It's cash. Cash is pretty much an out of the door thing.
0: One of the last times I went to Myrtle Beach, it was no cash. You had to have a debit card, and that was it.
2: And I just told them I have no card.
3: If you're coming down here tonight, you're going to get sandwiches. It is cash only. See, the boys would be in trouble, Coach.
1: Oh, they'd be in big trouble.
3: There is an ATM inside, but when you're coming down here to the Queen, you're going to need cash to buy the tickets. You're going to need cash to buy the food.
0: I was hungry until you showed me that menu. Now my stomach's growling.
1: Yeah.
0: Now.
1: Oh,
0: star.
1: Yeah.
0: How about a burger? You know, since the that's the tomahawk chop. He's not sick in his stomach. But you know, before the gas boom hit, you could get a burger for around $2. You can't try to get a cheeseburger for $2.
2: At Rudy's and Eddie's, you could.
0: You still get one today? Can you get one for $2? No,
2: then, but my gosh, it was the greatest bar ever. Rudy's and Eddie's.
1: I've heard of that, but where was that?
0: Coach's place. Coach,
2: we went down there one day.
0: Used to shower with Donnie quite a bit. Yeah, you probably heard that.
2: In junior high, seventh grade.
3: Oh, but yeah. I mean, here's the one thing. And I go out. We go out and eat a lot. And this should never be more than $2. A fountain drink at a restaurant is ridiculous.
2: Wow.
1: You know, if you get a family of four and you get
3: you're
1: a meal.
3: $20 for
1: and
3: fountain
1: then
3: drinks.
1: Everybody gets a fountain drink or iced tea, your bill goes up $20.
3: Yeah, it's $4, $4.19 at a lot of places up in Columbus now for a fountain drink.
1: Yeah, that jacks your bill up like 20-25%.
3: Yeah, because we'll go to a place after practice where they have a pizza special for like $15, and I'll be like, all right, I'll have some of the players with me and get it, and then they're sneaking drink in, and then when I get the bill there, I'm like, how did we go from 16 to 32? They all got a drink down there, and from the Freode staff text hotline, we got one in here. This texter wants to know, why don't you drink water at dinner, Coach?
2: I do.
1: Boy, that's I just I never have drank water with my meal. I just
0: I gotta have something too.
1: I tell my sons, and that might be from one of the boys.
3: It's just, from parts unknown.
1: It enhances it to me, like an iced tea or a soda enhances the flavor of the food.
0: Yeah, me
1: to
0: too.
1: Me.
0: Yeah, I'm the same way.
1: I just water just does nothing for me. Do you drink water at your meal, Donnie?
2: I'm like you. To a certain extent, but if I see the pop or the Pepsi's 419, that water tastes a lot better.
3: See, I drink water most of the time. Every once in a while,
1: water.
3: I'll get a Pepsi here. I used to drink so much Pepsi. I haven't been in Marshall County for 30 years. I still probably top 10 Pepsi drinker all the time.
0: Yeah. Oh, boy, I'll give you a run for your money.
3: But
2: they made it matter.
1: I don't know. Tommy Giovengo, man. I see him drink Mountain Dew.
3: I used to carry six-packs around with me in my car when we would be riding around.
1: And I mean,
3: no, 12-packs. 12-packs in a cooler with it, and it would be two at breakfast, two at lunch, two at dinner, two or three in the afternoon a couple of different times.
1: That's funny you said that because I never used to drink pop ever when I was getting older. I never drank pop, and then all of a sudden I drink, and I'm like addicted to it.
0: I gotta have it.
1: And I hear you fighting it all the time.
0: First thing in the morning, last thing at night. Hey, listen, it's 4:45. We are going to be live on the air till 5:00. We are at Undo's in Benwood. It's the huge Queen of Hearts drawing. They're going to draw that at 8:00. When we finish up, Don Gilbert is going to be entertaining the crowd. And Don, when you finish up,
2: Gage Joseph. He's setting up
3: He's
2: now
3: setting
2: as well.
3: This stuff up. He's 7 to 10.
0: Well. Come on down. You have a chance for a couple pools. They're looking for $700,000 in the 8:00 drawing. And Coach said, what did the 50-50 get up to last year, Coach?
2: $3,700.
3: It was $3,700. So take home.
0: Come down, eat, have a good time, and gamble a little bit.
2: Now, Bobby, tomorrow our summer concert series continues, and Bear has a great duo coming in tomorrow.
3: There's a duo of – they're going to be a sophomore and junior at Harrison Central. They've been together. He plays guitar and sings some.
2: Whoa.
3: She sings. They've been getting a lot of gigs over in that area. They're coming in the studio tomorrow for Donnie, and they're going to play live in the studio.
0: Live.
3: So we got some younger kids in there, and, I mean, they're good enough. They played at the Jewett Queen of Hearts, so they put them on their main stage over there. So
0: are you sticking around tonight?
3: I will be in Pickerington listening tomorrow.
0: All right. Unless you win.
3: It depends what happens here. I may be hanging around to get a check tomorrow. Yeah.
1: Also, Donnie, in the drawing tonight, the person that gets pulled but doesn't win but gets pulled.
2: $500.
1: Yeah, it went from $200 to
2: yes.
1: $500.
2: Cool.
1: So the person that gets pulled that doesn't win now gets $500.
2: Right. That's still a nice little deal.
1: Oh, my goodness.
2: Yeah. Wait, can you imagine? All right, with 21 cards left. All right, so they go down to 19 cards. There's two cards. It's $1.8 million, which
3: if
2: I said all
3: along.
2: If it's
3: down to two cards, you're about $4 million at that point,
2: what?
3: Probably.
2: They pull Bob Slider's name. Bob walks up and goes, that one. It's a king of diamonds. That
1: what?
2: Means the following week, somebody's going to win over $2 million. Wouldn't it make you sick?
0: No, you know what would happen? I'd climb up on that Bel Air Bridge. I'd walk that way about halfway across the river, and you guys would know how I feel. That's right.
2: Now,
0: I'd leave my ball caps if you know I was there.
1: Here's another thing, and I was talking to Strawny about this, Sean Strawn behind the bar with my guy. Well, arguably the best athlete potentially to ever come out of Lindsley, Gage Giovengo there, by the way, behind the bar. But I was talking to him about this. So let's say this, guys.
0: Uh-huh.
1: Let's say just for craps and giggles, it gets to $1 million.
0: Okay.
1: Okay?
0: All right.
1: The winner hits it, but he's not here.
0: Right.
1: The next pool is going to start
3: $500,000.
2: Yes.
0: That's awesome.
1: Well, and think of it, with 52 cards. So you go through that again. You're talking.
2: Oh,
1: that's how
3: Jewett did it.
1: That's
3: right.
1: How Jewett.
3: They had three boards in a row that went like
2: dollars.
3: That.
1: So if you start at $500,000, and you go,
0: it'll be like this.
1: It'll be beyond. It'll go to $2 million, $2.5, $3 million. I mean, if that happens.
2: Gosh. Then I'll win. Again.
3: And here's the thing.
0: And they could probably afford to hire somebody other than Donnie Gilbert. You know what I'm saying? Maybe a little bit.
2: Yeah, really.
0: Better act.
3: Right. And the free owned text, the free owned stack text line's hot. We have another one coming in here, and it's another one at Coach here. But the question is,
1: Donnie,
0: Donnie, just
3: two of them.
0: Donnie,
3: two of them. spilled two beers down my leg over his paper.
1: Donnie just spilled two beers.
3: I mean, all right. So
0: he's a whiz, isn't he, at the remote?
1: You never.
3: So what we got is, Coach, we got, they said, with money, it's cash or a check. You can steal that. You can't steal the Venmo.
1: Who doesn't carry money? It's cash.
0: I never have very much. So.
1: But if you want to, if we had a dollar board going, you could get at least on for $2, $3.
3: Yeah.
1: These guys, we try to say, there's no way.
2: You take Venmo.
3: Yeah. We have another question coming in. If somebody wins, do they get? I mean, they get in the cash, they get in check, they get in a Brinks truck out here. What's going to happen here?
1: That's a good question.
2: What happens? Check, I heard.
3: What's going to happen? They're going to get a. You won't get your money tonight. It's going to be a day.
1: I would imagine not.
3: You're going to get it later. Tomorrow. They're going to. It might not even be tomorrow. It could be a couple of days till they get it.
0: I'm going to hire Chief Longwell, and I want cash.
3: You're going to get your check. They're going to give it to you. It's going to be a check that you come out of here
1: and
3: with.
1: Somebody's going to have a lot of friends.
3: Yeah. And
1: a lot of friends.
3: And my left leg smells like beer now. Thanks, Donnie.
2: I'm sorry, buddy.
1: A lot of organizations will be coming to you. Hey, can you give us $100 for the tea sponsor? Can you help us out with the Little League team?
2: And kids saying, Daddy.
1: Yeah, right.
0: Everybody say Granddaddy. They ain't going to say Daddy.
3: But Donnie, you don't know. He's got a bunch of them out there. It's a rumor.
2: You never know.
0: I got one more here, and we'll never see this again. What about the old days when you'd go somewhere and you'd pull in and parking was $2? I don't care if you go to a Little League game. Now, they want to charge you $20 to park your car.
1: Well, I mean, even up at the events in Wheeling now. I mean,
0: what's up with that?
1: Bob, you know as well as I do. It's all about the money now.
0: I rag on Wheeling Island Casino Racetrack. But think about all the money. The Super 6 was there all those years. I don't think they never charged a nickel for those parking.
1: No. I think Bear got beer in his bag.
3: You put your bag under the table, it's safe?
0: Put it over by Donnie. It'll be okay.
3: It drips down in it.
1: So Donnie spilled two half-full beers.
0: What, he ruined it there?
1: All over Bear.
0: No. There we go.
1: And there's some napkins.
3: Wires.
1: Bear's got a mess over here.
3: We made it through the Italian Festival for the first time ever without a spilt beer, and here we are. 10 minutes to go, and Donnie gets me at Undo's for the Queen of Hearts.
0: You're dripping, Bear.
3: I mean, it's down on me. It's everywhere. Yeah. He owed me that, though. I got him at the Christmas party a couple years ago.
0: We'll get him again.
2: I knew that. I owe you.
1: But so I'll tell you what. At Watchdog, we're proud to be part of
0: all
1: this.
0: We are proud.
1: As Bear, I heard you say, we were at the Grecian Festival last Thursday. We were at the Italian Festival on Friday. We're here. We're trying to promote, the local businesses and the local events that are happening, and we're love to be part of it.
2: And what's amazing, Mark, is last week you said there's no way that place is that packed. I mean, here it is, 10 to 5, and look at Benwood.
1: I know, it's still 3 hours away.
2: Look at Benwood
1: three hours now. I can't imagine what it's going to be like here another 2 hours.
2: Oh, my gosh.
1: I will not be here to see it.
2: Yeah, you will.
1: No.
3: Coach is taking the 50% and running if he hits.
1: I will take 50%.
0: We're going to eat, right? We're going to sit down and eat?
1: I'm eat, and I'm out of here.
0: All right, well, I'm with you.
1: I'm not going to fight the crowd.
3: All right, Donnie, you got anything over there that shouldn't be never be over $2?
2: Yeah.
3: What?
2: A beer.
3: We already had that.
2: How about a sandwich? A good hamburger. You go to a bar. I mean, like I said, Bob knows what I'm talking about. At Rudy's and Eddie's, a couple older guys, they had a DiCarlo's pizza. They put cheese on it. Bobby, was it the best pizza ever?
0: Back then, yes.
2: But my gosh.
0: I mean, not a big fan of their concept these days.
2: No, I'm talking about then. They had a frozen DiCarlo's and it was very, very good.
0: Well, I put a slice of pizza down. I don't think you can get a slice of pizza for $2.
1: Oh, my goodness. No way.
0: Probably double that on the menu there. That must be a hell of a slice of pizza.
2: $5.
3: Here's one that I got here, Coach. And I think you've been a... As being a teacher and so involved with high school sports around the Valley.
1: Okay.
3: A student should never have to pay more than $2 to go to watch their high school play in a game.
1: I agree with that. They shouldn't even have to pay.
3: Yeah, I mean, we go up there. I'm $5, $6 for students in Pickerington. Sometimes it's $8 depending on where you're going, and $10, $11, $12 for an adult. It makes it where you don't even want to go and watch them sometimes, especially when you know it might be a blowout. You're dropping $25 to go in and watch 5 minutes of the first team score 35 points to be up 35-0.
1: I'm with you there, 100%. That kid shouldn't have to pay to get into their own game.
3: It's getting out.
2: I totally agree.
3: Another one I got here, and this is, I think, all of us, when we talked about bars a little bit. I don't know if you guys play music in bars very much anymore.
2: I do.
3: But oh. you got
0: called a jukebox.
3: Yeah, no, they don't really have them no more. You got to be through an app, basically. But you should be able to get 5 plays for $2 on a jukebox. And now
1: it's unbelievable. It's like $1 a play.
3: It's probably more than I think you may get 3 songs for $5 up in Pickerton anymore. By the time it's two or three credits for a play.
1: Yeah.
3: And then somebody will skip you. So if you want to go, you may have to play next, and it might cost you 5 credits for that song.
0: Yeah, I remember 3 for a quarter.
3: Yeah, I mean,
0: in our bar, you get 3
2: or
0: plays
2: for a dollar. Yeah.
1: All right. Okay. We got a couple minutes. Have you guys hit on the West Virginia schedule?
3: We
0: tried two festivals in a row.
1: All right, you ready, guys? All right, here. I just looked it up. Las Vegas odds. Mountaineers are their win total is 5.5. 5.5
0: under.
1: With the juice to the over.
0: Under.
1: So, all right, you ready? We're gonna run down the schedule. But I can't listen to Donnie because he had him 11-1 last year.
2: Oh, last year was
3: talk
2: a joke.
3: For a second here while I get it.
1: All right, here we go.
3: All right,
1: here
3: we go. Big 12.
1: All right, Donnie, you ready?
3: Here we go.
1: All right, here we go. All right.
3: You got it, Coach.
1: Coastal Carolina
3: right
1: at home.
2: Win.
1: All right, I'll give you a win. University of Texas. Monroe, is that what it is?
2: Yeah.
3: Tennessee Monroe.
1: Tennessee Monroe.
3: Tennessee Martin.
0: They're going to lose one of those games.
3: No, that's 2-0 for sure.
1: 2-0.
3: Book those.
1: At UVA.
3: It's neutral 3-0. Site in Charlotte. Neutral site
1: at
3: in Charlotte.
2: 3-0.
3: That's going to be – that'll be a good – that's, a,
1: be
3: a, that's
1: a
3: big game. Last year,
1: me and
3: Coach
1: 3-0?
3: Were two of the ones last year that went in and said, you better watch out for that Ohio game.
1: Yes.
3: We knew going into that. Pitt was on the horizon. That Ohio game, we knew it.
1: All right. Are we giving them a 3-0?
0: 2-1.
3: I think they're going to get it done. Let's go 3-0
1: okay,
3: right now. Let's go
1: and
3: optimistic.
1: Then Oklahoma State, who stinks.
2: Right, 4-0.
1: Who stinks.
3: And that's at home.
0: There is no way West Virginia starts the season out
1: 4-0. Okay, Bob says no way.
0: Write that down, Bear.
2: Write that down.
3: All right, but wait, you think 4-0. How about the next game, Coach?
1: 4-0, and then at Iowa State.
3: Predicted to finish last in the Big 12 by most people.
1: I still think they'll.
0: Hell, they may not lose a game.
1: 4-1. I'm going to give
2: 4-1.
0: 5-0. There is no way.
1: Bear, what do you say?
3: I'm going 5-0 or 4-1 right now.
0: Please remember this.
1: All right, 4-1. We'll say 4-1. And then Arizona at home.
3: Arizona's, yeah, they're going to lose that one. Arizona's pretty good. That's a travel game. That's going to depend. There's a lot in the air on that.
2: Travel game for them.
0: Is that the school in Arizona that ran Rich Rodriguez off?
3: Yeah.
2: Yes.
0: Okay, we'll see. They hate his guts as much as I do, so I'm going with Arizona.
1: All right, so let's call it 4-2 coming out of that. All right, then Cincinnati, who's not very good. I'll give that a win at home.
3: Yeah,
1: so 5-2.
0: Upset.
1: 5-2, all right?
3: Now we're going
1: to
3: go
1: to TCU. That's a loss. That's a loss. 5-3.
3: TCU should be pretty
1: good. 5-3. At Texas Tech, forget it. That's a loss.
2: 8-1.
1: Okay, so that's 5-4.
3: Now we got Kansas at home. This is a big game.
1: That's going to be the game.
2: 9-1.
3: I think at home you got to take the Mountaineers against Kansas at home, Coach.
1: So that's 6-4.
2: 9-1.
1: Then Houston at home, which is a winnable game.
3: Houston's supposed to be pretty good. They've been in the top 4 or 5 in most of the rankings for Big 12.
1: That's 7-4. They go
0: okay,
1: to Utah.
0: Can I call a timeout? You said the over/under was 4.5.
1: Five and a half.
0: What do you have them right now?
2: When they beat Houston, 10-1.
0: Oh, so the middle number is 4.5.
1: He told me that last year.
0: And he's got him at 10-1.
1: He's
2: love my mind here.
1: He lives that dude. All right. Okay. So, Bob, what's your 12 games? 12 games. 5.5 is the total. 4-8.
3: I'm definitely going over looking at the schedule. I think
1: It's a favorable schedule
3: I think they really got a good chance to get out 5-1 out of the gate or so.
1: I think it's a favorable schedule.
3: If they get out of the gate 5-1 with what they went, like you said, we have Arizona coming here. So that's not an easy travel for them.
1: I think their schedule's favorable.
3: And we have Cincinnati at home for homecoming. That's 2 in a row. At TCU, at Texas Tech. Those are going to be 2 tough ones.
1: Tough ones.
3: Kansas at home and Houston at home. And then you finish at Utah, who lost their coach.
2: All right. What's your record prediction?
3: 8-4.
1: Oh, you're 8-4?
2: I'm 9-3.
1: I'm 6-6, wavering. Between
2: Bob,
1: 6-6.
0: I told you 4-8. Heartbreak City.
3: I'm definitely taking the over on the 5.5.
2: I agree.
1: And you're 11-1.
2: No, I said 9-3.
1: 9-3. Now you're a little more reasonable. There.
0: The only reason you guys have a shot is their non-conference games. I mean, geez, they scheduled those to win them.
3: Yeah, I mean, they got Virginia. They got a Power Five in there. That's,
2: yeah.
1: Yeah.
0: I don't think they're going to beat Virginia.
3: They might not. That may be their 5-1. Virginia will be a tough game.
2: So then they're 8-4.
3: Yeah, I think they're going over 5.5 though.
1: Oh, but Donnie, you told me 11-1 last year.
3: We're going to this a little bit deeper as we start figuring out who the quarterback's going to be and what's going on. When we get these Fridays and good old boys on sports on Saturday mornings and start breaking it down up.
0: We'll figure it out.
3: We're at the top of the hour, Bob, here. I think Jump's probably wanting us to send it back to him. So you want to close
0: this
3: down
0: here?
1: Great job, fellas. You guys did one.
0: You got time. You have
2: come on down tonight.
0: Plenty of time to come down.
2: I DJ here in about 1 minute. Gates Joseph comes on at 7. And $700,000.
0: 8 o'clock is the drawing. There's
2: and
0: a 50-50 drawing.
2: And food.
0: Beer everywhere. Food everywhere. We're going to be here for a little longer. Chicks Donnie's going to entertain.
2: Chicks and bikinis.
0: Yeah. Where are they at, Don?
2: They're over there.
1: Are you guys on in the morning, you and Shane?
0: Shane Stack, Bob Slider, Slider and Stack, as we continue to fill in for Howard Monroe.
3: And we got the Donnie Gilbert Show, the most anticipated show of the week. It's Thursdays tomorrow. So.
2: Yes.
1: Donnie, good show tomorrow.
2: On fire.
1: Ooh, as always.
3: Yes. All right, let's send it back to Jubb.
0: Right, that's a wrap. Thanks, Jubb. Right,
3: thanks, everybody.
4: Thank you. A response.
5: We can hit him very hard. I mean, I can actually say that because in that, there's very little they can do about it. It was a different group than we're dealing with. They've already apologized. But, you know, we got to smack them a little bit.
4: The war with Iran creating more uncertainty for oil and gas prices. The Federal Reserve Board voting 9-3 to leave interest rates unchanged for now. Fed Chair Kevin Warsh says the U.S. economy is showing some resilience.
6: The policy statement conveys just the facts. It's steering clear of forecasting, a choice we consider especially prudent at these uncertain times. Uncertainty, however, does not mean a lack of clarity.
4: On Capitol Hill, Anthony Fauci appearing before a Senate hearing on the COVID response, chaired by Republican Rand Paul, the former medical advisor to President Trump during his first term, and also headed the White House Coronavirus Task Force for the Trump and Biden administrations. ABC's Jay O'Brien says Dr. Fauci received a preemptive pardon from Biden and declined to answer questions.
7: President Biden's preemptive pardon, in the words of the chairman of this panel, Rand Paul, who would be the one making any kind of criminal referral to the Justice Department, doesn't cover future actions. It only is retroactive from the date the pardon was issued. And Fauci seemed to acknowledge that as well. So what Fauci was saying in his opening statement there is he believes that Chairman Paul is bent on putting him, in Fauci's words, behind bars.
4: A federal jury has found Hadi Matar guilty on all charges in the 2022 stabbing attack of author Salman Rushdie. Rushdie was slashed multiple times and lost sight in his right eye during an outdoor speaking engagement. Matar is already serving a 25-year sentence for a state conviction. You're listening to ABC News.
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4: In Japan, crews continuing to search through rubble of the collapsed mall following yesterday's powerful earthquake. The prime minister says at least 13 people have died.
13: Some 300,000 people told to evacuate because of aftershocks. Tens of thousands are without power. Homes pancaked. Rescuers picking through what's left. Other buildings are still burning, smoke billowing into the air. Japan's prime minister warning of the risk of more building collapses and possible landslides.
14: ABC's Hannah Bata. The Justice Department sought the help of a notorious mobster to strengthen their criminal case against former FBI Director James Comey for his post of seashells in the formation of 8647.
15: Defense lawyers say prosecutors interviewed Sammy the Bull Gravano to ask if he believed Comey's experience prosecuting the Gambino crime family would have led him to believe the term 86 was a reference to murder. Gravano cooperated with the Department of Justice in the 90s and admitted to his involvement in 19 murders. But he told prosecutors that Comey's post wasn't a personal threat to Trump. Comey's lawyers revealed the details as part of their push to have the case thrown out ahead of trial. Peter Harwalambus, ABC News.
14: Attorneys for President Trump appealing to the Supreme Court now to overturn the $83 million judgment a federal jury awarded writer E. Jean Carroll after a separate jury held Trump liable for defaming her when he denied her sexual assault claims. Michelle Franzen, ABC News.
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17: Hello, everyone. From the Watchdog, I'm Darnell Foster. With a look at your local weather forecast for your Wednesday, partly cloudy skies, a daytime high near 80 degrees, an overnight low near 57, under mainly clear skies, clouds and sunshine mixing for your Thursday, temperatures in the low to mid-80s. Have yourself a great day, everyone. From the Watchdog, I'm Darnell Foster.
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0: tomorrow, and it's their last mini break before practice starts next week. So they're going to be off after tomorrow morning's early practice. And now when we say practice, they've been practicing throughout the summer a couple of times on the field each week in addition to their lifting without any helmets or any equipment. So when they come back, August 5, which is next week, is when football practice actually starts. So, yeah, it's on, and very much looking forward to see how this team comes together over the next several months.
1: So you and Coop and I will be together here in Charleston out near Capital High School a week from tomorrow for another edition of Inside the Huddle. How many of those are you doing, and when do they start?
0: Friday, I will be in Martinsburg. And so two this year, we're going to do the Charleston and we're going to do the Martinsburg one. The Martinsburg event benefits the Boys and Girls Club. And as part of it last year, we had several student athletes from WV come over, and they're going to expand that this year. We're going to have 16 athletes from pretty much every sport represented at the event on Friday. And then next week when I'm with you guys, as you said, in Charleston, that money goes to the United Way of, you know, that area there. There's multiple counties besides Kanawha County that the United Way funds that's based out of Charleston. So we'll do those two events and look forward to doing it.
1: Sounds,
0: it is always the beginning, yeah.
1: So I didn't send you a note about this, but I've been watching the Big Ten Media Day for the last couple of days, and I wanted to ask you this. How do you think Matt Campbell's going to do at Penn State? What do you think?
0: Well, just a couple of thoughts, right? It's so difficult to have the success that the fan base wants, right? Just because you go back to Paterno and then James Franklin, you saw what got him fired, right? He's winning double-digit win totals, but not beating the schools, Michigan and Ohio State, that he had to beat. So your margin for error there is extremely, extremely high and difficult. I think Matt Campbell is a superb football coach, but as James Franklin just displayed, you can be a superb football coach, but unless you beat the right teams often enough, you will be looked at with a jaundiced eye. And so, you know, realistically, Dave, he probably doesn't meet the expectations, because there's more of a chance that he won't than he will, because it's such a narrow margin of what they're going to define as success.
1: My thing is, I just look at Penn State's schedule. Ohio State's not on it. Indiana's not on it. Yeah, they play Michigan on the road. But I don't know, man. I look at this Penn State schedule, and I think they're set up for 10-plus wins. I don't. With all the people that he brought with him from Iowa State, I think there's a good chance Penn State's going to the playoffs.
0: I would say this, Dave. You have the one thing that you got to keep in mind, and I know that Kurt Cignetti kind of changed this mentality, but I am in the camp that when it's the first year for a coach in whatever program, to get the cruise ship off of the dock and going in the right direction, it's really hard the first year. And, you know, we saw it here last year, right? We saw it the first time Rich was here. It was 3 wins, and then it ballooned the second year. And then last year was 4 wins. And so I think it's hard the first year, even though he's bringing a bunch of guys. And I know Cignetti, I think, is going to be the exception to the rule of plug and play, and all of a sudden you're going to be good. Now, that's not to say that I don't think that he'll have double digit win seasons eventually, but it's hard the first year.
1: I'll get you out of here on this. News broke earlier this week that WVU was adjusting its schedule a little bit with the game against Ohio next year. And I wanted to ask you about this. I mean, man, before COVID, you remember what it was like when a game would have to be dropped or a game would have to be moved?
0: Yes.
1: It was like, we can't do this. It took us years to develop this schedule. It's like COVID and the money, obviously, involved has just changed this picture totally. Of teams willing to move around games that are supposed to happen next season.
0: Correct. I think that you're exactly right. And to your point, we saw some crazy things in scheduling happen, both in football and in basketball. You know, Ross Hodge was an assistant at North Texas during the COVID year when Grant McCaslin was the head coach, and West Virginia struck up a game and played the game within 6 days of the phone call. And like, yeah. There's like, and Ross tells the story, like Grant came to him and said, hey, we can play West Virginia. He goes like, when? He goes like, I forget what the day was, like Wednesday or Thursday. He goes, you got to be kidding me. He goes, you know, well, they said that they can take care of the plane and do this and do that. And it was just literally 6 days might be too long of it. And so I think that showed us all that this scheduling, like way years and years and years, maybe doesn't necessarily have to be the norm of how you put these things together.
1: All right, got to leave it there. Tony, thanks for your time today. I do appreciate it. And a good talk about wings.
0: Oh, hey, anytime you want to talk about food, you just ring me up, buddy. I'm here.
1: Tony Caridi, thanks for joining us today. Let's take a quick break, and we'll come back with more in just a moment. Stay tuned.
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0: All right, welcome back to the show. It's been a busy day in baseball. Coop, we haven't really talked too much about the Reds today. I wanted to ask you, as a fan, do you have any emotions about Brady Singer's last potential start? Do you think this is it for Singer as a Red tonight?
1: It seems likely. I mean, of the pieces that would be, I mean, the thing is, this is his last year. I think he's on a qualifying offer, if I'm not mistaken. So this was going to be his last year regardless.
0: Yeah.
1: Not much point to keep him around. This isn't going to be a playoff season. He's pitched much, much, much, much better than the last, I don't know, I guess maybe 6-8 starts or more. I don't know. He's been a lot better since I started calling him Dinger Singer.
0: Yeah. His ERA's down to like 4.5.
1: Yeah, yeah. You know, so, I mean, he's just a guy. You know, I mean, there's been a lot of guys like that. I don't have any particular emotion. I mean, he's been a good player. He's done his job for the Reds, but also this is part of his job to be somebody to get maybe a prospector, a guy that might be able to play some innings next year. You know, I mean, that's also part of his role.
0: It's funny. So now we're starting to see some of these players that we think could be potentially in motion in terms of starting pitchers making what could be their final starts for their particular teams. But you don't know if that's definitely going to be the case. I mean, just a few days ago, there was a little chatter about maybe the Tigers wouldn't trade him, and they still might not. They still might not. But it was kind of kind of an interesting case for Scooble today. So he's going up against the O's in Detroit, and it was all set up for him to have a great farewell, and he did get multiple standing ovations. But this was a game today where the Tigers are cruising, they're up 7-0, Scooble's doing what Scooble does, and then suddenly the Birds come storming back. They come storming back, and they win the game in 12 innings after they were down by 7 runs. Scooble got multiple standing ovations. He went over 1,000 career strikeouts in the very first inning, and you know that it was one of those things where he only needed one to get there. And it gave the Tiger fans a chance to really give him a big ovation. Here he gets to strikeout number 1,000 against the O's earlier today.
2: That's a strike, 3-2 to start the game.
3: Now you got to think that Tarek's it's in the back of his mind right here and just says, you know what, let's see if I can get 100 real early here. Get this out of the way.
2: 3-2. Swing and a miss, strike three. It's 1,000 for Tarek Skubal. Everybody here loves and appreciates what he's done, and we'll show it right now.
0: That's really a nice moment.
1: It is.
0: Really a nice moment. So, man, where's he going? I mean, if they...
1: There's like four teams, right?
0: I mean, they trade him to they trade him to the Dodgers. It's probably time to size the rings right now.
1: Yeah, I guess, man. It's kind of a shame for the Tigers because this is a situation where this is Scooble's last year. So their return on him for a non-controllable pitcher, sure, he's a Cy Young caliber pitcher that is a great pitcher, but you're still only trading a half a season, not even a half a season.
0: I know.
1: And you're not going to get a ton in return of that. I mean, you'll get something, but you're not going to get the same thing as you would get what you should be getting for a pitcher of the quality of Scooble. It's kind of a tough sell, man. It's kind of a tough sell.
0: Yeah, I'd like to know some of the offers. And we're gonna know soon enough.
1: Yeah.
0: But you remember the year Ohtani, the Angels decided not to trade him?
1: Yeah, yeah.
0: You know, the Angels, hey, we're going to play this out. And then the ownership of the Angels have to pick up the LA Times every single day and see what he's doing for the Dodgers across town.
1: Look, they have nobody to blame from themselves. They had two of the greatest players in baseball on the same team at the same time and could never build anything around them to win anything. That's on them.
0: Yeah, I agree. So games today, the Pirates lose to the Diamondbacks 3-0. We talked about it with Tony Caridi a little while ago. Just the Bucks could not get anything going against Rodriguez. He's now 10-3. And Jared Jones pitched well. He pitched pretty well. His ERA is under 4 at 3.81. So the Bucks lose, and we told you about the O's. That was a good win for Baltimore today. Coming from a 7-0 deficit, they come all the way back on the road on Scooble's potential final start in Detroit, and they beat the Tigers in 12 innings, 10-9. The Braves and the Mets are playing a doubleheader after they got rained out last night. The Mets beat the Braves earlier today, 3-2. The Nats... were losers to the Blue Jays today. Toronto wins in D.C. 5-2. There's a lot of action today in the afternoon. Games in progress. The Giants, they've had a miserable season, but today they're taking it out on the first-place Brewers. They lead the Brewers 10-2. They're in the bottom of the sixth inning there. And, of course, the Reds. Oh, one more game. Padres lead the Rockies 3-0. They're in the bottom of the sixth in San Diego. And, of course, the Reds and the Guardians will play one more time tonight after splitting the doubleheader yesterday. You know, we didn't Cooper really didn't talk too much about it. For a bullpen game last night, the Reds really put it together, right? I mean, yeah. They threw a shutout at the Guardians last night.
1: That's one of those things, like, for some reason or another going into that game, I'm like, this is exactly the kind of game, for whatever reason, the Reds are going to back into and win. Like, I just had that kind of feeling. It's like the worst thing that you want to hear is the Reds bullpen game.
0: I know.
1: It's like, that's the last thing you want to hear. But for some reason, I actually had confidence that the Reds would probably end up winning that game last night, and they did.
0: They did. That was a really, really good win for them last night, as Ferguson, Garcia, Franco, Pagan got in there.
1: As soon as Pagan came in the ninth, I'm like, oh, that's it. He's going to give up like a single and a two-run homer, and it's going to go into extras, and the Reds will lose, because that's what always happens.
0: No, they won it last night. All right, we'll take a break and wrap it for the day in a moment.
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3: Data Center are enduring flooding conditions for a second time in 3 months. Saturday, the homes of Meadowlands Estates north of Point Pleasant had their yards and part of their houses again filled with muddy water, running off of the construction of the Monarch Compute AI campus nearby. Monarch added stormwater controls and additional barriers after the May incident. However, it was not enough with the weekend rainfall, and residents are growing increasingly frustrated.
1: Daniel Woods at the sports desk.
4: Four WVU baseball players are Major League draft picks. Another signing is a free agent this weekend at the conclusion of the Major League Draft, while standout first baseman and outfielder Armani Guzman went unselected and announced he will return to WVU for his senior season.
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14: Well, our VSiN Primetime game of the night is underway on the south side of Chicago between the Yankees and the White Sox. Welcome back. This is VSiN Primetime. FMUFA, Doug Kazarian. Thank you to Greg Peterson, who joined us in the last segment. 15 minutes from now, we'll be joined by Connor Allen for 4-for-4 football to discuss NFL season-long props. We're starting to get into that mindset, Doug. I don't know what your Twitter timeline looks like. Mine just looks like MLB trade deadline and then training camp quotes and videos. That's all my entire timeline looks like. Then they go to the For You page and it's something else. Yeah. But for the following page, it's curated nicely.
15: I'm getting a lot of relationship diagrams in the WNBA, getting some of that as well. But you're right, getting some Getting some Geno Smith slander. Getting a lot of. I had a question for someone today, and I'll ask you. At what percent, like in terms of juncture of the season, like 10-20% into the season, who's going to take over head coach first? Are we going to get Frank Reich with the Jets, or are we going to get Billy Donovan with the Spurs? Like, who's the coach in waiting? Which head coach in waiting is going to get the takeover more quickly?
14: I actually think it's Billy Donovan.
15: Yeah, it might be.
14: I think it's Billy because there's so much pressure on Mitch Johnson and that Spurs. It's like because like you get to the finals, but you were pantsed by Mike Brown, and now it's like, hey, buddy, like you have a championship ready team. If they get off to now, it's gonna be hard for them to get off to a slow start because they play so damn well defensively.
15: Right, and it's the regular season. And it's the regular talent wins.
14: Yeah,
15: usually.
14: They're young. But like, if, let's say they're like, I don't know, like 6-4 or something like that after 10.
15: Oh, so we're going like Mike Brown style with the Lakers, fired after two games?
14: The Spurs don't usually operate that way as an organization. But with the amount of pressure and like all the daytime talk shows will be discussing what's wrong with San Antonio? Are they falling behind? You know, like I could see it being, all right, Billy Donovan, you're the guy.
15: I think to your point, I think it's the Spurs don't do that. I mean, literally, Aaron Glenn, his days are numbered. Like, you should not unpack. In that office, Frank Wright is coach in waiting. I mean, it's so obvious.
14: It felt like Aaron Glenn was like almost like a dog to survive Black Monday this past year. Like he survived it to his credit. He's still there, but man,
15: I think the Earth, Wind, and Fire dance did it for it. Like I think that was the key. You can't fire after that epic celebration.
14: I mean, so the Circus Survivor doc is later on tonight at 9 o'clock Eastern time. As someone, like, when you're in Survivor, you're sweating your games, but you're also rooting for every underdog out there to win. You would have thought I was the biggest, I was Fireman Ed during that witching hour.
15: I had it, too. I was rooting like you were.
14: I was like, Jets, let's do this thing. Of course, they end up losing it, but I was like, oh, my goodness. Can they please somehow take out Tampa in this game? But, it gave us an all-time meme or gif or whatever the hell we want to call them now.
15: The internet moment, whatever. Yeah, it was great. You're right. The timeline is starting to fill with NFL because it's like fantasy league draft, and every league has their own annual sort. A lot of people do it Labor Day weekend, but not everyone has that luxury if they have kids, young kids, and stuff like that. So we're starting to see drafts and then mock drafts and yeah.
14: Are you a big fantasy guy?
15: No, not huge, but I stay involved really for betting purposes, but I also love the camaraderie, obviously, with the leagues of certain people, but it's everybody is such an expert. You have expertise in like one thing that nowadays, right? It's like playing a high school sport. You can only do one thing. People ask me who are not in the bet, in Vegas, they're like my parents' friends or something. They're like, oh, do you play poker too? I'm like, no, those guys, you have to be a specialist.
14: You have to be grinding.
15: Yeah. You have to be an inch wide, a mile deep. Like, I feel like that's what I am with betting. And I just respect poker and fantasy too much to do it for high stakes, things like that, because obviously there's overlap. There has to be, but there is an acquired skill and everything. The nuances are so important as well. So I do it, but it's purely recreational. But in terms of the timeline, I am seeing it more and more. And college, obviously college starts in a few weeks.
14: Yeah, I think – so for me with fantasy, I'm not a fantasy player anymore. Last time I played was 2011.
15: Okay.
14: So it's been like a long time for me. Just because if I want to do it, I want to do it in a high-stakes league.
15: Okay, so you don't even want the recreational do it for fun.
14: Yeah, I will say I do miss out on that camaraderie part because like I was in a league with like my buddies from college and all that stuff.
15: I'm just
14: like, I'm tapped out, guys. Like I can't do this and be betting and then working and all that. Like, something has to be on the cutting room floor, you know? Like something, we can't do everything.
15: Yeah, you're married, I'm not. That's I can do this.
14: Exactly. Like there's certain days where it's just like, what are you doing? It's like, oh, now we're watching hockey, huh? I'm like, oh, damn, all right. Like, that was the biggest
15: so
14: one.
15: True.
14: Yeah, I'm like, it's the playoffs. What do you want me to do?
15: I have buddies. I've given them a WNBA play, and they're like, my wife is like asking why the hell I'm watching WNBA.
14: Yes. It's like, can we go out tonight? I'm like, well, you know, there's an important hockey game for us. You know, she's like, what are you betting on? I'm like,
15: have you ever lost the first five under in the top of the first?
14: I'm sure I have.
15: Because I am pushing right now.
14: Jeez.
15: We have a three-run jack.
14: Damn.
15: It's been a little rocky start for the White Sox as the Yankees are now up 4-0 as I watch my under four go up in flames.
14: Well, I guess we're starting to learn who Davis Martin is.
15: Yes.
14: Maybe it's more of the guy that we've seen the last couple months as opposed to what we saw in April and May.
15: Oppo as well.
14: Geez. I did not bet it. I'm a little salty.
15: Yeah, so the first guy got out with a dribbler back to Martin. So it's like, okay. And then 3-0 pitch inside was a ball four. Catcher challenge it did catch the inside, so now 3-1 to Ben Rice. He rips a double down the right field line past the first baseman, then a base hit, and then a three-run jack.
14: Jeez, man. Well, let's turn the scoring off.
15: Yeah.
14: But yeah. Just turn it off.
15: That's why we have a Schlittler prop as well.
14: We'll get Doug his money back. We'll turn it off. Schlittler will go out there. He'll do his thing, and we'll be all good to go. Yes, for those of you who are joined us at the top of the hour, my lean, not an actual play, but I like the Yankees team total over 4.5.
15: Yeah, that's nice.
14: Yep.
15: Do you ever do I talked about this with Will Hill recently. I mean, it's another tool in the toolbox. I don't blanket rule, but sometimes if you have an ace on the bump and you want to back them on the money line, I'll do first to three runs or something. Give myself a little buffer, especially if I have the home team. I'll like let them have the first ups. Because in case you get like a like Scooble gives up like a stupid bloop in the double, you know, just like some little buffer, especially for the Dodgers, because their offense is always going to deliver and you have Yamamoto or something. I'll do one of those where it kind of minimizes the juice because those are three-way lines.
14: Yep.
15: There's, you know, either team is the wins the race to that number or neither, and it's a low-scoring game. So I'll do that first to three runs. I've lost. Like, I had the Tigers when Scooble pitched a week ago on Friday.
14: Oh, my gosh.
15: Two bases loaded in the first inning. They get two runs. I'm like, okay. Don't score again. They win 2-1.
14: Come on.
15: I was getting cute. I took the home team. I you know, it's like, all right.
14: Welcome to betting.
15: You didn't have to lay the 230 on Scooble. I laid like 140 to race to four runs. Nope.
14: Yeah, how about 2-1 in your eye hole?
15: Yeah, Noah Cameron turns into Tom Glavine.
14: Jesus. That's what it is on a night-to-night basis, you know? Like, I mean, Will's making fun of me last night. I'm betting like, hey, Michael Lorenzen, my guy, you know? And then it's like, hey, look, guess who won the first five? Colorado did.
15: Yeah. You know, so do you, just I mean, do you know. Do first three? I know he does a little bit now.
14: That's too much for me. I go first five.
15: It's too quick for you.
14: Yeah, it's too quick. I'm like, I can't do first three. It's like, no, it's just like no, I need to do first five at least. Let's go a couple times through the order.
15: Yeah.
14: Hopefully, if I have it under, hopefully just a couple times. It's not many times.
15: I mean,
14: the
15: if
14: order,
15: you knew the shadows of the park or something where you could bet the under and something like that because the sun was in the eyes of the first couple innings, maybe. I mean, I did first three a couple times with Sasaki of the Dodgers because he's so good through the first time through the lineup. But sometimes you're getting too cute with this stuff, or at least I just find ways to lose when I didn't need to.
14: Yeah, Sasaki hasn't really turned out to what we all thought he would be.
15: But he's pitched well lately.
14: Yeah, I guess, I mean, not like the Dodgers even need him to be.
15: No, we need him in the bullpen, though. Although your guy, Edwin Diaz, activated today.
14: There we go.
15: Is he going to pitch against Seattle?
14: Please, I hope he doesn't. I guess it's not going to affect my bet because I only have the first five in that game,
15: right,
14: which we'll get into. But I'm sure he'll show up just in time for my beloved Seattle Mariners. But hey, you know what also is showing up in time? It's football season, which means football contest. $30 million guaranteed prizes. 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
15: No Grandissimo.
14: You're not going to take a piece?
15: I was fortunate to go to dinner with the winners last year,
14: and they
15: invited me because I knew some of the guys who did have that little piece. I don't do well in those situations. I want to have called the shot. So I do my own, obviously, Circa Survivor.
14: But isn't it kind of fun, though, like the fantasy football
15: conversation? I love
14: action. So for Survivor, I'll usually have like a solo entry. I'll maybe do like two solo entries, but I'll have an entry with like a group of people camaraderie of it. Of like you're in this witching hour, we're all texting back and forth. And being like, oh my God, can you believe this is going on?
15: It's a good point.
14: Multiple entries.
15: Maybe I'll get a sliver. I know there was a big high stakes college basketball league, really. It's a fantasy, but I never went to the draft.
14: Mm-hmm.
15: And I would beg some guys, like, let me just take like 1% of your team. I just want action. Because what you do is they draft like nine, it's almost like the Masters draft. You draft nine teams. And so they go on a snake draft. Mm-hmm. You have that team, and you get whatever points for a win. And then if you get a tournament win, so if you draft like a team that you think might go NIT, those tournament wins count just as much.
14: Oh my goodness!
15: You know, you're either taking like an Ivy League, like that. The best Ivy League team goes, I don't know, like third round or something like that, because you're going to rack up wins during the regular. So there's an art to it. So you have action literally on every game. Like you have all these MEAC teams and everything. It's all. I'm like, it's just one action.
14: And that's a good way to do it, man, because it's like not just, I'll just take the best teams in the country.
15: It was a great point system, and you really had, like I said, action on every game, which is all you want.
14: Got to be a true junkie to be able to succeed in that one. Connor Allen joins us next to kick off hour number two here on VSiN Primetime.
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14: 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Yankees have a 4-0 lead on the White Sox. Rays are up 3-0 on the Texas Rangers, but we'll put the baseball off to the side for now because we got to turn our attention to the National Football League. And to help us do that, we're bringing in betting